0: out about artificial intelligence, ABC's Tom Sufi Burridge.
1: A warning to us all about some of the disruptive effects of AI. The Pope making his declaration at the Vatican this morning in his first papal encyclical, a type of open letter. Leo setting out his desire to protect human dignity and guard against fake info and explicit content in an age when technology threatens to replace so many jobs and other roles in society. Pope Leo writing, quote, "We are truly experiencing an eclipse of the sense of what it means to be human," and warning of, quote, "the unbridled promotion and implementation of technology at the expense of human dignity."
0: Southern California officials are still urgently trying to stop an overheated, pressured, and bulging tank filled with a toxic chemical from exploding in Orange County. ABC's Alex Stone in Los Angeles.
2: I'm scared because I don't know what's going to happen.
3: More than 50,000 residents evacuated. Even short-term exposure to the highly volatile chemical inside methylmethylcrylate could cause skin and eye irritation and breathing problems. The tank located near major attractions, including Angel Stadium. Los Angeles Angels played their game there last night despite the ongoing scare.
0: Nine bald eagles have been found poisoned near a landfill in New Jersey in recent weeks. One of them has died.
4: State and federal wildlife officials think the bald eagles fed on the carcasses of farm animals that were euthanized and left uncovered at the Warren County landfill. Six of the eight eagles have been released back into the wild after being cared for by the nonprofit Raptor Trust. All were sick enough that people were able to pick them up, which eagles will never let you do. State environmental officials are working with the people at the landfill to make sure animal carcasses are covered up so wildlife won't feed on them. Wayne Cabot, ABC News.
0: The newest Star Wars film in 7 years drew in $82 million this weekend. By the end of the holiday, Star Wars, The Mandalorian, and Grogu is expected to have earned $165 million globally. You're listening to...
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7: 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We've got 79 degrees here in Reno. 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I'm Jack Sabin, and here's what's trending. The Reno Fire Department is responding to a house fire on Coggins Road in Panther Valley. The fire was first reported just after 4 p.m. There's no word yet on how the fire started or if anyone was inside the home at the time it started. Fire crews are actively fighting flames. A 35-year-old man arrested for starting a fire in Truckee.
8: Crews have contained the wildfire burning in the Truckee area. It broke out this afternoon near Donner Pass Road and Freights Lane. The Truckee Fire Protection District says it burned just under an acre before firefighters had a handle on it. Investigators say they have arrested 35-year-old Truckee resident Samuel Soto, saying that he recklessly caused the fire and was attempting to flee before being contacted. He has been booked into the Nevada County Jail and is being charged with the unlawful and reckless causing of a fire to forest land.
7: Ben Deitch with our partners at Colo News 8. After a fairly quiet Memorial Day weekend and first half of Monday, wind speeds will get stronger Monday afternoon. The air is also dry, so make sure to stay fire aware. A red flag warning is up for northern Washoe County, the Surprise Valley, Lassen County and Pershing County for strong winds and low relative humidity values. Fire danger is elevated in the Reno area, but not quite as bad as areas north of I-80. The next generation of weight loss drugs could be available as soon as next year, according to new research published this week.
9: Eli Lilly this week announcing that retatrutide, an experimental drug, lowered weight loss of 30% in adults that were taking this medication. This GLP-1 injectable was comparable to bariatric surgery, which for years has been a popular method for people to shed pounds. In fact, some of the clinical participants in this trial actually dropped out because they lost too much weight. And among those that were also dropping out were those that were experiencing side effects. These are things like nausea, constipation, diarrhea, vomiting, and stomach pain. These are common with GLP-1 medications, but due to this higher strength of the medication, it's possible that this drug also comes with some higher side effects.
7: That's Yori Benajad from ABC News. And right now it's time for traffic and weather together here on News Talk 780 KOH. It's the ride home on a Monday with Kristen Snow.
10: Well, hopefully you had the day off today. That would be nice if you had a three-day weekend. However, Jack, you and I are happy to be here.
7: Always.
10: Supporting the masses. That said, the good news is still seeing all area roads looking very nice. There is no traffic out there, and all roads are moving along freely. So please drive safely. From the KOH Right Now Traffic Center, I'm Kristen Snow.
11: I am Chief Meteorologist Jeff Thompson in the KOH First Alert Weather Center. Windy at times this evening and again on Tuesday, and then much cooler with showers Wednesday and Thursday. 50 overnight in Reno, 34 at the Lake Tahoe, 52 on Tuesday, mid-60s in Reno.
7: 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It's 68 degrees in Virginia City, 69 in Verdi, and 79 degrees here in Reno. 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

Hi there, Northern Nevada. It's great to be with you on this Friday afternoon. It is May 22nd, wherever you're listening and however you're accessing this program. Thanks for making me a part of your day. Something on your mind? You want to chat about a particular headline or just the news in

0: Friday afternoon. It is May 22nd, wherever you're listening and however you're accessing this program. Thanks for making me a part of your day. Something on your mind? You want to chat about a particular headline or just the news in general? Would love to take those calls at 852-TALK and 800-564-KKOH as we begin a new hour together. We always start the program with local news, and we will start with the baseball team that Nevadans never wanted, and that's the Oakland Athletics, soon to be the Vegas Athletics, I guess. But the $2 billion Dome Stadium seems to be moving right along and checking all the boxes as we get closer to the opening, which would be the 2028 season. On this 33-person capacity ballpark, we got an update yesterday from the Stadium Authority meeting. Lower suite is progressing substantially. The buttress work has been completed to mark a significant milestone. Upper deck began going up in April. Parking garage on the southeast side going to be phased in. That's about 1,500 lots. And then available and 2,500 by the time construction is completed. So definitely at some point I'll want to take in a game there. I mean, just because, you know, new parks, it's kind of exciting, right? And they're so slick and clean and definitely not like they were when we Gen Xers were kids. A lot has changed over the years. And who knows? Maybe by then the Athletics will be good again. Because as of yesterday's update and announcement, they were in first place by a game, but still in first place, 25-24 record on the season. Elsewhere today, thoughts and prayers going out to the Reno Police Department as we are learning that one of their own passed away and was inside the residence. That is how they were found deceased last night around 7 o'clock. We don't know who this individual is. We don't know if it's a man or woman. We don't know anything. We just hope that during this difficult time, the family gets the prayers and the love and the privacy, especially, that they deserve during a very difficult time. Something else that's very difficult is you and I going to the grocery store and trying to make that budget work. Prices are on the rise. All of the extra fun stuff has kind of taken a back seat to the staples just so that you can make it through another week if, God forbid, you're hopefully not in a worse situation than that. Unfortunately, some are. But we are experiencing the fourth highest grocery prices in the country. This according to a new study from LendingTree. Families in the Silver State are spending over $9,000 a year on groceries. Some states experiencing shortages. So I haven't heard that here locally, but some states are dealing with that as well. In addition to those higher prices. Locally here in Northern Nevada, grocery store chains doing what they can to try and help us a little bit. Not sure what that in totality looks like per se, but they are trying to, you know, cut corners and make things a little bit more affordable for us. Of course, we're heading into the unofficial kickoff of summer. That being said, if you've got flushable wipes, and even though Kristen used one, we learned to clean the toothpaste out of her sink. That was a big reveal in last hour's show. But you can't flush them. That's the bottom line in all of this. So says the city of Reno. They took to Facebook to remind all of us that these wipes aren't actually flushable because according to them, they do not dissolve. They don't break down like a regular TP would. So what is that going to mean? Clogged pipes, pumps, lift stations, and ultimately some unhappy crews that are going to have to remove these tangled masses by hand. We don't want to put those folks through that, so let's stop doing that. Elsewhere today, a memorial continues to grow outside of Las Vegas Motor Speedway. Of course, the passing of Kyle Busch on Thursday, the future Hall of Famer, was only 41 years of age, had incredible success. I believe his total victories across everything was 234, many referring to him as a generational talent He had just won last weekend. I have heard some talk this week, not a lot, but there has been some discussion about a simulator. Don't know if that is in any way connected to his passing. They have released the 911 audio. He seems to have been in a very bad place the night before his passing. Shortness of breath, found on the bathroom floor. I guess he was spitting up some blood. We don't know what ultimately took him. We don't know if he had a disease or illness, but we wish his family well during what has to be just a very sad and shocked and stunned family. You know, I don't know else to describe it. I'm guessing, yeah. Elsewhere today, and just in time for our return from the Memorial Day weekend, or those of you that are going to be away, guess what? Yeah, Tuesday. There's going to be overnight lane closures that are going to be affecting the Spaghetti Bowl and other Reno Highway bridges. They're continuing that those routine inspections and resurfacing on 11 bridges and replace bridges connecting joints. So that means, there's going to be delays. Of course, it is overnight, so that's not going to be as significant as the daytime hours. But nonetheless, it's going to begin southbound US 395 ramp to westbound I-80 ramp, and we'll continue with other Spaghetti Bowl bridges and other parts of town. So says Brennan O'Boyle over at Colo, our news partner. So there you have it. Get ready for more construction. Elsewhere today, construction continuing. $20 million being secured in federal funding for renovations at Reno Tahoe International Airport. Airport terminal program under the bipartisan infrastructure law. Our Senator Jackie Rosen, in a statement, Reno Tahoe International Airport is essential to Northern Nevada's travel and tourism economy, and it's critical that we do all we can to support it. I'm proud to have secured $20 million in federal funding through a program I helped create to ensure that the airport continues to provide the best traveling experiences for Nevadans and tourists alike. I'll keep working across party lines to deliver the federal resources to boost Nevada's tourism economy, close quote. Yesterday, today, and then again on Monday, those are your three busiest travel days this holiday week. Some of you probably already know that. People literally are pulling up to RNO right now, and wherever they're headed, have a good time, be safe. And if you haven't left for the airport, just a friendly reminder, you need to get there a little bit early as it's a holiday weekend. Doesn't mean things are going to be delayed dramatically, but get yourself there early so you don't get caught with anything unexpected. Elsewhere today, looks like there's going to be a demonstration and a rally tomorrow morning, 10 to noon, down in Carson at the state legislature building. This is Indivisible Carson City and Northern Nevada. They're going to be hosting a rally for veterans in the community tomorrow. And they will be speaking out against the war in Iran as well as cuts to military benefits. This group says that 13 service members, American service members, have been killed and over 370 injured since the start of the Iran conflict back on February 28th. And speaking of our military, early voting and your opportunity to do it in a free nation like the United States. Yeah, early voting begins tomorrow for the primary election. So says the Washoe County Registrar of Voters, as they're encouraging us to take advantage of it. If you don't want to be in a long line, I've never really experienced a long line on voting day. Make sure that you know where your precinct is and where you're voting. But life is going to get in the way. Some people are out of state. Some people have different circumstances. They have to go that route. That's fine as well. We've got some new procedures this year in terms of how you're printing out the ballot and then casting it into another machine to make it official. They've also got the ADA compliance curbside voting this year, which I think is nice to have as well. So, get ready. And don't forget, too, let me also remind you when we're talking early voting to make sure that you know what the issues are, who the candidates are, where the candidates stand on those issues, and you can get yourself up to speed a little bit more if you think you're a little rusty on those topics. But going to KKOH.com, either on our website, the mobile app, you will find the Election Center sponsored by Thompson Garage Door and Building Supply. 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Just click through to learn more. 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Let's learn more about the ride home, the commute, and Kristen Snow.
1: Thank you so much, Ryan. Well, area roads are continuing to look fantastic. Again, I don't have much to report in the way of any accidents, incidents, or delays. So most northern Nevada roads are moving along freely. This afternoon.
2: Hi, I'm Chief Meteorologist Jeff Thompson in the Colo 8 First Alert Weather Center. The wind is here this evening and again off and on through Tuesday as we go cooler, much cooler with showers by midweek. Good for a low of 50 degrees, high on Tuesday, 66.
1: Thank you so much, Jeff. Still seeing a mix of sun and clouds, mostly cloudy, I would say. 77 Reno and Sparks, cloudy skies, 71 degrees in Verdine. We've got mostly cloudy skies with that lake wind advisory. And 62 degrees right now in Truckee. From the KOH Right Now Traffic Center, I'm Kristen Snow.
3: You may have noticed over the past few years, especially after I went through the whole, you know, battle for health and everything, I had to lose some weight. I was getting really bad osteoarthritis. I still have it. I had to lose weight. I didn't have a choice. 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
5: Great to have you along for the ride this afternoon. 852-TALK, 800-564-KKOH. 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Taking all of your local phone calls about what you need and how they can help. Then you've got Bosma on Business at 10, and then the professors, Business Academics at 11 o'clock, live and local lineup beginning tomorrow morning at 8 a.m. right here on Newstalk 780 KOH. Yeah, it never ends well when you're all up in your feelings and you take to X and you post the blueprints of the residence of the first daughter. Of course, I'm talking about this lunatic from the IRGC that's been brought back to the States. He is a trained terrorist who, well, because they took out his mentor, that would be Soleimani. Remember, the president did that, U.S. drone strikes in Baghdad 6 years ago. So this guy is still butthurt all these years later. He's like, all right, well, fine. Then I'm going to kill your family. President Trump, maybe you, whoever, you know, because that's all they want. They want death to America on every possible level. Mohammed Bakr al-Sadi, 32 years of age, he pledged to kill Ivanka and posted as such in Arabic on X, and it translates to this. I say to the Americans, look at this picture and know that neither your palaces nor the Secret Service will protect you. We are currently in the stage of surveillance and analysis. I told you, our revenge is a matter of time. Picked up in Turkey

0: A week ago, last Friday, the 15th, he is a high-ranking figure in terror circles between Iran and Iraq and charged with 18 attacks, and of course, attempted attacks throughout Europe and these United States. Elsewhere, closer to home, and waste, fraud, and abuse in the state of Minnesota as we continue to learn more about their different scams. This one, bogus treatments at two autism centers, largest of its kind fraud and money laundering scheme, according to the feds. Parents up there in Minnesota were paid up to $1,500 per kid if they enrolled them in these bogus treatments. Four accused fraudsters would pay parents from the local Somali community kickbacks ranging from $300 to $1,500 a month for each child they enrolled for treatments that are unrequired at two different clinics, according to the latest indictment. Now, we don't know how many area kids in Minneapolis and St. Cloud were wrongfully listed as autistic, but it was enough over a five-year span where they raked in some $46 million in fraudulent health care claims, according to the Fed. The kickbacks, which they referred to, the code word for this group was computer, and they were disguised when the defendants wrote checks to employees and family members of the facilities that were then cashed and paid to the parents each month, according to the alleging in the filing. Part of a sprawling scheme to use the stolen money to benefit themselves and their families, including having purchased property in Kenya and even a truck between the years 2019 and 2024. Who they are is irrelevant. All I care about is that we as a nation are getting justice and they are getting what they deserve. Another one of these stories for you yesterday. The woman got 41 years. What was it, $250 million? Buying luxury cars and handbags and trips and just everything. Elsewhere today, this was disappointing. Didn't surprise me, but I was incredibly disappointed. A federal judge that was appointed by Barack Hussein Obama has dismissed the human smuggling case against one Kilmar Abrego Garcia. You know, the Maryland man, the Maryland father, the one that Van Hollen, the Democrat senator, went and had Margies with. Judge Waverly Crenshaw, writing in his 32-page order, granting Abrego Garcia's request to dismiss the case, determining that prosecutors would not have brought the case alleging he was a part of a conspiracy to transport illegal migrants from Texas to Maryland had his wrongful 2025 deportation to El Salvador not been successfully challenged. Of course, this is from a traffic stop in Tennessee in November of 2022. You remember that? You even had local cops on the beat in that moment, in those videos, standing along that side of that road with a minivan packed full of illegals. And in fact, nine passengers were in that car. And you had Abrego Garcia that was pulled over for speeding. Yeah, I mean, they were probably just his buddies, right? I mean, you know, they weren't being brought in for anything nefarious or crazy. But hey, Kilmar Abrego Garcia, case dismissed. Yeah, that sends the perfect message. Let's find out what else is going on this afternoon. News, traffic, and weather. Let's go to Captain Jack.
1: Well, thank you so much there, Ryan, as we currently have 78 degrees here in Reno, and here's what's trending. Firefighters have controlled a fire in North Reno. The fire on Coggins Road damaged one house and spread into vegetation behind the home. No other structures were damaged, no injuries have been reported, but one animal is missing. The cause of the fire is still under investigation. A renowned climber who's scaled Mount Everest more than any other person on the planet has a warning about what's happening this year.
2: Last week, a record 274 climbers reached the summit of Mount Everest from Nepal, leading to long snaking lines of people atop the world's tallest mountain. And that doesn't count the Sherpa guides, meaning even more humans crowding the peak. The backlog was caused by a late start to the climbing season due to a huge block of ice blocking the climbing route. Climbers pay $15,000 each for a permit. One of them, Kami Rita Sherpa, who summited Everest a record 32 times most recently last week, says it's too much. He's urging Nepalese officials to limit the number of permits to avoid the inevitable traffic jams that delay climbers, exposing them to increased hours of hazardous, harsh weather. Jim Poston, News Talk 780 KOH.
1: There was a hit-and-run incident involving two vehicles on the Interstate 80 eastbound off-ramp at Nugget Avenue in Sparks on Friday evening, according to Sparks Police Department. When officers arrived, there was one vehicle on scene belonging to the victim that had two people inside. REMSA transported the driver to a local hospital, where he is reported to be in stable condition. The passenger was seen by REMSA medical personnel and released with minor injuries. After speaking with witnesses and reviewing evidence at the scene, police said the suspect at-fault driver was Jacob Carranza. Carranza was allegedly traveling eastbound on the Nugget Avenue off-ramp at a high rate of speed when he collided with the victim's vehicle. Carranza was arrested, booked, and charged with driving under the influence, resulting in substantial bodily harm, leaving the scene of an accident resulting in personal injury, an open container in a vehicle. And right now, traffic and weather together here on News Talk 780 KOH. For those of you that are making that ride home here on a Monday, let's see how that's going with Kristen Snow.
3: Well, again, status quo out on Northern Nevada roads for your Monday commute, Monday travel. All area roads are looking fantastic, so there are no delays. NHP not reporting any incidents or backups. Everything is going smoothly. Drive safely. From the KOH Right Now Traffic Center, I'm Kristen Snow.
4: I am Chief Meteorologist Jeff Thompson in the Colo 8 First Alert Weather Center. The wind is here this evening and again off and on through Tuesday as we go cooler. Much cooler with showers by midweek. Look for a low of 50 degrees. High on Tuesday, 66.
1: 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It's 70 degrees in Cold Spring, 75 in Spanish Springs, and 78 degrees here at KOH Radio Center. 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
0: 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The start to the Memorial Day weekend. And to all of those men and women who gave their lives, God bless you and your families. Thank you for your service. And those that are still with us and they're fighting, God bless you, too. The freedom I have every afternoon to be here for 2 hours on the radio because of your heroism can't be thanked enough. Also want to take this opportunity to thank Tulsi Gabbard for her service to this nation as she announced her resignation today. This was not on my bingo card when I woke up this morning, but she's doing so because her husband has been diagnosed with a form of bone cancer. So she submitted her resignation today, citing that as the reason. Of course, she's a longtime skeptic of, you know, our intervention overseas. Didn't mention the ongoing Iran war in the letter announcing her departure. 45-year-old writing, unfortunately, I must submit my resignation. My husband, Abraham, has recently been diagnosed with an extremely rare form of bone cancer. She went on to thank the president for the trust that he placed in her. So we wish her well. We wish her husband well. I'm going to guess this is going to be a very difficult chapter in their relationship and marriage, and we wish them well. Elsewhere today, when Time Magazine releases their June 8th issue, apparently they thought it was going to be good for their readers to have Democrat, Maine Senate primary candidate, Graham Plattner. Yes. One of the most disgusting human beings out there right now in politics. A guy that blamed his PTSD from his time in war for the reason why he got a Nazi tattoo. It wasn't something little on his ankle or, you know, on his wrist. No, it's a big thing on his chest. Or what about the video that's out of him commenting on another soldier? And how that guy didn't deserve to live because he was almost taken out by the Taliban. Just a couple of examples of this disgusting human being who they're referring to on the magazine cover as the party crasher. So, not that I care. I mean, I haven't read a Time magazine. I can't tell you how long. But that's coming. Elsewhere today, the U.S. Citizenship and Immigration Services announced today that there is a major shift in policy. Non-citizens in the U.S. who have applied for a green card or unlawful, or rather lawful permanent resident status, you have to leave the country first, indefinitely, even if you're in the country legally, and regardless of spouse or children with citizenship. Petitioners are then going to be required to wait for their application to be processed outside the country through consular processing via the State Department. They will grant adjustment of status, extraordinary circumstances, case-by-case basis. Administration trying to position, their position remains that non-citizens traveling into the country, maybe on a student visa, tourist visa, temporary work status situation, you're supposed to leave once that expires, and that temporary permission to be in the U.S. should not serve as some first step towards you getting a green card. Officials claim the policy reflects the original intention of the law, and they do expect lawsuits and litigation to follow on their announcement. So that's the latest. Meanwhile, finish what we started. Those are not my words. Those are the words of Mississippi Republican Senator Roger Wicker. And I am with Senator Wicker today on this. In a statement, we are at a moment that will define President Trump's legacy. His instincts have been to finish the job he started in Iran, but he is being ill-advised to pursue a deal that would not be worth the paper it is written on. I could not agree more with the senator. This comes as the president is huddling with the vice president and, of course, the Secretary of War, Pete Hegseth, John Ratcliffe, the CIA director, Susie Wiles as well, to discuss those possible attacks. Because remember, there's been a lot of updates in these back-and-forth negotiations. The president saying he was within an hour of kicking off the strikes again, only to have negotiations derail that potential decision. And I agree with Senator Wicker here. This is a legacy-defining moment of his second term. I have to agree with what I believe it was Jeff Bezos said this week, the Amazon founder, that the president this time around is much more mature. I agree totally with that sentiment as well. He made it clear this week that that U.S. forces are at the ready to launch strikes at any moment should he decide to take that route. Made it clear, Iran cannot have a nuke. Problem is, if he does get this advice and accept this advice of some type of a 15, 20-year pause, well, that kind of runs counter to this whole they can never have a nuke. So which is it? History is really going to, this is a big moment, and I'm glad the senator said it, because history is really going to say a lot based on this intersection of your administration and what you're going to do. And I really don't want to see this continue to drag on and on and on as we have no resolution with whether or not the Strait of Hormuz is open, all the while American citizens continue to suffer at the grocery store and the pain at the pump. So let's finish what we started. Early voting in Washoe County begins tomorrow. This is my opportunity before we go to traffic and weather to remind you about the KOH Election Center. I'm going to recognize, too, that a lot in this audience are ready to go. They know what the issues are. They know who they're voting for, but some of you may not. You may not know all the candidates. You may not know where the candidates are positioned on particular issues, and that's okay. Not everybody is ready to go. Some of us take a little bit longer to make those decisions. But you can find out local, state, and national races on our website and our mobile app for Android and iPhone. You can go to kkoh.com and check out the Election Center powered by Thompson Garage Door and Building Supply. Right now, traffic and weather together time here on KOH. Winding down the ride home, heading into a holiday weekend, Kristen Snow and Glenn.
3: Yeah, speaking of holidays, today's a good one, and it is a green light if you're going to be out on the roads this evening. We have absolutely no issues going on out there, no delays, no accidents, none of that stuff. 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
4: I am Chief Meteorologist Jeff Thompson in the Colo 8 First Alert Weather Center. The wind is here this evening and again off and on through Tuesday as we go cooler, much cooler with showers by midweek. Look for a low of 50 degrees, high on Tuesday, 66.
3: Thank you so much, Jeff. Mostly cloudy skies at 76, Reno and Sparks. We've got 71 degrees in the capital city and 70 degrees in Minden-Gardnerville. 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Bill and Keystone in Reno from the KOH Right Now Traffic Center. I'm Kristen Snow.
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0: Our final moments together for the week. Once again, thank you to the men and women in uniform, past and present, for giving me my freedom and everyone that's listening to KOH and around this beautiful country. We can't thank you enough. Please remember that this weekend. Yeah, it's nice to get a deal on something, but it's all about those men and women in uniform. Elsewhere today, before we get out of here, let's go to Pasadena, California. This is an interesting, fun, and scary story. So there's a California man recently noticed mysterious feces on the roof of his guest house. And then he ended up in a close encounter with the source, a mountain lion. Bill Dabney said he spotted the unusual droppings on the roof of his guest house in Pasadena. Immediately clear, he's like, yeah, this wasn't from a bird. He says, I looked up and I saw the poop on the roof and it was four separate stools. He said the presumed source of the mystery droppings soon made itself known. Quote, all of a sudden I look over and there's a mountain lion staring at me. The cougar's visit back on May 3rd was recorded by home security camera. Bill says he was in the position mode like he was going to spring. Homeowner fled indoors, which I think most of us would do, but the mountain lion did not pursue. Kevin McManus with the Pasadena Humane Society said it's not clear whether this is the same feline spotted a few blocks away a few days later after Bill Dabney's encounter. Of course, they've been known to visit residential areas in Los Angeles County before. This isn't something unusual, but just imagine. I mean, and it could have been fresh, too. You know, this big mountain lion could have just, you know, had their morning constitutional. They're like, what are you doing? Looking over at this guy. And he's like, oh, crap. Like one of those moments, right? So, and that is where we will leave it for today and for the week. Have a great night. Be safe wherever life takes you. For Captain Jack Saban and Kristen Snow, I am Ryan Nutter, reminding you that comparison is the theft of joy. Have a great night. We'll talk to you next week.
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21: Restrictions on travelers entering the U.S. due to Africa's growing Ebola outbreak. ER physician and ABC News medical correspondent Dr. Darian Sutton.
22: The contagiousness of Ebola really comes into direct when you come into direct contact with the bodily fluids of someone who is infected. And people are typically only contagious when they are symptomatic. Now, here's the problem. This is affecting communities that are in dire need. They're already facing a crisis in not only limitations in healthcare, but also access and preventative equipment. And that is what's leading to the speed of the spread in Ebola in Africa right now.
21: A sigh of relief in Southern California for the workers trying to contain that overheated, bulging tank filled with a toxic chemical just outside Los Angeles. The risk of a catastrophe known as Oblevio, which stands for boiling liquid expanding vapor explosion, is now over. Orange County Fire Authority's interim chief, TJ McGovern, today.
23: The biggest catastrophic worst case scenario to the public and the first responders was the threat of Oblevio. And I'm happy to share that threat has been eliminated. That's a huge step in the right direction.
21: While the temperature is dropping inside the storage tank at GKN Aerospace, there is still some risk of an explosion or leak. Now, if that did happen, it would be significantly smaller than the initial worst-case scenario. So the evacuation order remains in place for tens of thousands of residents of Garden Grove. Beware of the vacation budget buster, warns Christian Klein, editor-in-chief of FoodFamilyTravel.com. Klein suggests calculating what a hotel stay far from your desired locale actually adds up to be.
24: Pay attention to where you're booking. If you're staying outside of a city because you think you got a really great deal in a hotel room, but you want to commute to the city, you're going to spend hundreds of dollars in transportation costs if you're taking Uber, Lyft, or taxi. So beware of all of those things.
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1: 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We've got 76 degrees here in Reno. I'm Jack Sabanin. Here's what's trending. Firefighters have contained a fire in North Reno. The fire on Coggins Row damaged one house and spread into vegetation behind the home. No other structures were damaged. No injuries are reported, but one animal is missing. The cause of the fire is still under investigation. A 35-year-old man arrested for starting a fire in Truckee.
0: Crews have contained a wildfire burning in the Truckee area. It broke out this afternoon near Donner Pass Road and Freight's Lane. The Truckee Fire Protection District says it burned just under an acre before firefighters had a handle on it. Investigators say they have arrested 35-year-old Truckee resident Samuel Soto, saying that he recklessly caused the fire and was attempting to flee before being contacted. He has been booked into the Nevada County Jail and is being charged with the unlawful and reckless causing of a fire to forest land.
1: 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And right now, traffic and weather together here on News Talk 780 KOH. For those of you out there on the roads on a holiday Monday, let's see how those Northern Nevada roads are doing one final time with Kristen Snow.
3: Well, thank you so much, Jack. As we do take a final look at traffic for your Monday Memorial Day travel, all area roads is still looking incredible. We have no accidents, no incidents, and no delays out there that's going to keep you from getting where you need to go. So have a safe and wonderful evening and a perfect end to your Memorial Day weekend. From the KOH Right Now Traffic Center, I'm Kristen Snow.
4: I am Chief Meteorologist Jeff Thompson in the Colo 8 First Alert Weather Center. Windy at times this evening and again on Tuesday, and then much cooler with showers Wednesday and Thursday. 50 overnight in Reno, 34 at the Lake Tahoe, 52 on Tuesday, mid-60s in Reno.
1: Thank you so much, Jeff, as we currently have 61 degrees over in Truckee, 62 in South Lake Tahoe, and 76 degrees here at KOH Radio Center. 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
11: He's here. He's here. Now, broadcasting from the underground command post, deep in the bowels of a hidden bunker, somewhere under the brick and steel of a nondescript building, we've once again made contact with our leader, Mark Levin.

0: legislatures, which is the only way you can adopt an amendment. They certainly won't get that. So what do the Democrats say? Who cares? We'll have a compact of the states. What are you going to do about it? Well, we'll go to the Supreme Court, right? Great. Well, we're going to change that, too. We're going to put more Supreme Court justices on there who will do what we tell them to do, who will be ideologically in line with us. So you go to the Supreme Court all you want. We've just changed the way we elect our presidents. We've changed fundamentally how this country's supposed to work. We've changed the court. And we are going to be a one-party country forevermore because they have other ideas, too. I'll be right back.
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4: We are Red Eye Radio. He's Eric Cronin. I'm Gary McNamara. Well, the moral of the last segment is the Republicans should keep running ads of politicians in their own words. But
5: yeah,
4: my... Normally I do this at the end of the of an hour, but I just saw this and it relates to you know, the Memorial Day weekend.
5: Yeah.
4: But the Babylon Bee's lead headline shows the Chuck Schumer picture. Remember from last year?
5: Yeah, for the raw burger that already had cheese on it.
4: Right, the raw burger thing.
5: Yeah.
4: And there's a picture of it and it says, the lead headline of the Babylon Bee, Chuck Schumer celebrates Memorial Day alone as all of last year's guests are dead from E. coli. Senator Chuck Schumer reportedly spent Memorial Day alone with his thoughts after having killed all of his backyard barbecue guests.
5: I love that. That's funny.
4: I

0: Sarah Cronin, and I'm Gary McNamara. You know what's funny about the oligarchy tour? What's it called? Stop the Oligarchy?
1: Yes, Stop the Oligarchs.
0: What I find so humorous about it, you know, Bernie Sanders and then bringing Plattner on. Plattner last week, who talked about the fact that the other side, people that disagree with him, want private property gone. Well, that's actually the concept of what he believes.
1: Yeah.
0: And then the whole concept of oligarch came from the downfall of the Soviet Union.
1: Yes.
0: The Soviet Union is responsible for the modern day oligarch.
1: Exactly.
0: Wow.
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3: How did I lose weight? And I did. Lean, right here. I did. I love this stuff. Listen, Brickhouse Nutrition been with me for a long time. So chatting with Miles. I'm up at...

0: How did I lose weight? And I did lean right here. I did. I love this stuff. Listen, Brickhouse Nutrition been with me for a long time. So chatting with Miles, I'm up at like 235. True story. I never minded being 235, but you know what minded? My knees that were falling apart and my back. I'm like, I don't know what, before I started really lifting, probably about 190. 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
3: We are Red Eye Radio. He is Eric Carlton, and I'm Gary McNamara. Coming up following the bottom of the hour, we always say that political ads should use the left in their own words. Oh, there was a doozy that came out over the weekend. We'll have that
4: all right
3: for you. The one thing that I thought was good that shows what's in the president's mind is when he said not only does he want a deal, but he wants, you know, the deal, and then he also wants all of the, this is something that we've talked about before, all of the nations in the Middle East to sign basically an Abraham Accord, a peace deal with Israel.
4: Yes.
3: Which showed what's in his mind, what the, you know, what the umbrella goal is, getting out of the minutia. Because look, when I saw the other day, 95% of this deal has been done. We only have to negotiate the other 5%. Well, what's that 5%? The 5% is actually the 95%, because the 95% is getting a deal on the uranium and plutonium.
4: Yeah.
3: That's what the deal's all about.
4: Yeah, so. Exactly.
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0: How did I lose weight? And I did lean right here. I did. I love this stuff. Listen, Brickhouse Nutrition been with me for a long time. So chatting with Miles, I'm up at like 235. True story. I never minded being 235, but you know what minded? My knees that were falling apart and my back. I'm like, I don't know what, before I started really lifting, probably about 190. So 235 was a lot. I said, I got to lose some LBs, Miles. He said, Dan, we're going to sick our team of docs and researchers on it, and we're going to get you a really good product because I don't want to take a lot of these needles and stuff. You know what he did? He got lean. He got lean. I got lean using lean, L-E-A-N. The product works. Me and Paula both use it. I'm now down about 200, 202. Losing weight's a pain. I've been there. 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You're getting a little gooey as you get older. No good. 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It works like most of these GLP-1s. Most of those weight loss

0: How did I lose weight? And I did lean right here. I did. I love this stuff. Listen, Brickhouse Nutrition been with me for a long time. So chatting with Miles, I'm up at like 235. True story. I never minded being 235, but you know what minded? My knees that were falling apart and my back. I'm like, I don't know what, before I started really lifting, probably about 190. So 235 was a lot. I said, I got to lose some LBs, Miles. 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
3: We're Red Eye Radio. He's Eric Cronin, and I'm Gary McNamara. Well, the moral of the last segment is the Republicans should keep running ads of politicians in their own words. But
4: yeah,
3: normally I do this at the end of an hour, but I just saw this and it relates to the Memorial Day weekend.
4: Yeah.
3: The Babylon Bee's lead headline shows the Chuck Schumer picture. Remember from last year?
4: Yeah, for the raw burger that already had cheese on it.
3: Right, the raw burger thing.
4: Yeah.
3: And there's a picture of it and it says, the lead headline of the Babylon Bee, Chuck Schumer celebrates Memorial Day alone as all of last year's guests are dead from E. coli. Senator Chuck Schumer reportedly spent Memorial Day alone with his thoughts after having killed all of his backyard barbecue guests.
4: I love that. That's funny.
3: I know. That was still. Yeah. That was one of the funniest things I've ever happened last
4: gosh.
3: Year, wasn't it?
4: Yeah. How funny. No one on his end caught that.
3: Right, I know.
4: Wow.
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0: How did I lose weight? And I did lean right here. I did. I love this stuff. Listen, Brickhouse Nutrition been with me for a long time. So chatting with Miles, I'm up at like 235. True story. I never minded being 235, but you know what minded? My knees that were falling apart and my back. 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I said, I got to lose some LBs, Miles. 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I use it myself. Get healthier, lose that unnecessary, those unnecessary pounds, right? 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Helps your body burn fat, turn it into energy instead of storing it. No prescriptions, no needles. You've been thinking about losing weight. Let's go. No more wasted time. Try it today. Just give it a shot.

0: expensive House primary race ever with more than $32 million spent. Shifting gears, a star Major League Baseball player who was arrested for having sexual relations with a 14-year-old girl in the Dominican Republic was found guilty but will not be heading to jail. Correspondent Jennifer King reports that while Wander Franco will remain free, the young girl's mother is serving time in prison.
1: Tampa Bay Rays shortstop Wander Franco has been found criminally responsible for the sexual and psychological abuse of a minor by a judge in the Dominican Republic, but he will not serve a sentence. Franco was arrested in 2024, accused of having a relationship with a 14-year-old girl, during which time he paid the girl's mother thousands of dollars. The mother was found guilty of sex trafficking and sentenced to 10 years. The judge says he took into consideration that Franco was a victim of extortion, so he was given a judicial pardon. It's not clear what will happen to his major league career. The Rays placed him on the restricted list, which means he hasn't been getting paid. Leaving court in Puerto Plata, Franco said, "I feel calm," and asked his fans to continue supporting him. His full sentencing is set for June 16th. I'm Jennifer King.
0: America in the Morning for Monday, May 26th, 2026, is produced by Jeff McKay. I'm John Trout. This is Westwood One.
2: How did I lose weight? And I did. Lean, right here. I did. I love this stuff. Listen, Brickhouse Nutrition been with me for a long time. 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True story. I never minded being 235, but you know what minded? My knees that were falling apart and my back. 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

0: Memorial Day is marked around the country with wreath ceremonies and flags being placed at grave sites.
1: We owe our liberty, our self-government, the glories of our history and our very nation itself to the generations who paid for it with everything they had, the ultimate sacrifice.
0: At Arlington National Cemetery outside Washington, President Trump laying a wreath at the tomb of the unknown soldier and later making remarks.
1: We honor those who fell so that our republic might stand, those who died so that our nation could live, those who gave up their sacred light on earth so that the sublime light of American freedom would shine forever and ever.
0: Trump also paid tribute to Gold Star families in attendance who lost loved ones.
1: They've not just made the ultimate sacrifice, they've offered the ultimate proof that we Americans do indeed love liberty.
0: Also with the president, his vice president, J.D. Vance, Secretary of Defense, Pete Hegseth, other members of the military and of his cabinet. I'm Julie Walker.
2: It's 16 till. When we return on America in the Morning, questions are mounting over President Trump's thousands of stock trades this year after these messages.
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5: Reno's KKOH.
2: It's 14 till. America in the Morning continues. Vice President J.D. Vance is expected to host state attorneys general at the White House today for a meeting on his task force on fraud. It's the latest move by Vance to cement his role as the face of the administration's efforts to combat fraud after President Trump tapped him to lead the new initiative in March. Politico is reporting that while Republican attorneys general were invited to the event about a week ago, invites were sent to Democrat attorneys general on Friday with a deadline to RSVP by Saturday. Earlier this month, the DOJ's new fraud division executed at least 22 search warrants against daycare centers in Maine, and indictments were handed down to 15 people in Minnesota for fraud schemes, allegedly involving millions of dollars in Medicaid funds. There's confusion at the Food and Drug Administration over a new policy that breaks with requirements for new nicotine products. Correspondent Jennifer King explains.
6: The Associated Press has learned officials at the FDA were blindsided by a recent policy change allowing more e-cigarettes and nicotine pouches to hit the U.S. market. The new vaping guidelines allow sales while products are under scientific review, but before they are authorized, and bypasses a federally required period for public comment and revisions. It happened just a few days before the resignation of former FDA Commissioner Marty McCary, who was under pressure from vaping lobbyists. At around the same time, the agency okayed new fruit-flavored vape products. Former FDA official Mitch Zeller says it begs the question of whether the true subject matter experts may have actually opposed the policy and were ordered to do it anyway. Jennifer King, Washington.
2: There are renewed questions being raised after a government report showed thousands of stock trades that were made on behalf of President Trump so far this year. Ben Thomas reports that many of these trades involve companies directly affected by the president's policies.
7: Recent presidents have stayed away from trading stocks in companies whose fortunes they could change with the stroke of a pen. But President Trump has shattered that precedent. A report filed with the Office of Government Ethics reveals more than 3,600 buy and sell orders in the first quarter of this year. They include as much as $6 million in NVIDIA.
4: I'm very grateful that the U.S. government, the Trump administration, has approved licenses for us to export H-20s to China.
7: That's CEO Jensen Huang last August. The president's portfolio also includes Apple, Boeing, and Tesla, and the CEOs of all four accompanied Trump on his visit to China. The Trump Organization says the portfolio is managed by third parties, and the president has no say in what stocks are bought or sold. I'm Ben Thomas.
2: An MIT professor finds an old phototype invention in his garage, decides to 3D print it, and it may just be the best new tech of the year. The new old tech guy Chuck Palm has that story.
8: Finally, a tech story that has nothing to do with AI and everything to do with patients. In 1985, a Polaroid engineer named Bill Freeman read an ad in Scientific American magazine. $10,000 prize for the best idea in clothing and textiles. He sent in something very unusual, a three-sided zipper. Not a zipper for your jacket, a zipper that could make a floppy piece of material instantly rigid, like a tent, chairs, bags. Any material that you could carry flat would be locked into shape when you zip it. But the judges passed. Freeman filed a patent anyway and stuck the prototype in his garage. 40 years later, MIT dug it out. Their lab took Freeman's idea, now a professor at the same institution, and built it with a 3D printer, and they call it the Y-Zipper. It now has hundreds of uses. Wrap it around a medical wrist cast, and the patient can loosen it during the day and lock it up at night. Attach a motor, and a robot changes the lengths of its own legs mid-stride. 3D printers made this tech real today. A 3D zipper that was tech before its time looks like it's finally come of age. Sometimes the best ideas in tech just need 40 years to find their moment. Visit thenewoldtechguy.com. I'm Chuck Palm.
2: Tuesday Sports is in with America in the Morning's Robert Workman.
9: NBA, the Knicks completed a four-game sweep of the Cavaliers in the Eastern Conference Final, 130-93. They led by as many as 45 last night, winning their 11th game in a row in these playoffs. Coach Mike Brown says everybody played a part.
10: I mean, I could say a lot about our team individually, especially 33 assists on 48 baskets, but, you know, our bench was fantastic.
9: New York is the first team to win three series-clinching games by 30 points or more in a single postseason, and they're heading to the NBA Finals for the first time since 1999. On the ice, Game 3 of the Eastern Conference Finals in Montreal, the Hurricanes clipped the Canadiens 3-2 in overtime for a 2-1 lead in that series. That's back-to-back OT victories for Carolina. Baseball, Tatsuya Imai and the Tattoos combined for the first no-hitter in the majors in over a year as the Astros routed the Rangers 9-0. Christian Walker homered for the fourth time in the last 3 days and drove in three. The last no-no was in September of 2024. Phillies blanked the Padres 3-0. Jesus Luzardo and friends scattered five hits. Kyle Schwarber hit his league-leading 21st dinger. Pirates edged the Cubs 2-1. Chicago has now dropped 9 in a row. Orioles outlasted the Rays 9-7 in 13 innings. This one was 2-2 through 9. But both teams scored in the 11th, the 12th, and the 13th innings. Colton Cowser ending it with his second walk-off homer in as many days. Nationals knocked six balls out of the park in a 10-2 romp over the Guardians. Curtis Meade hit two of them. Wins for the Mariners, Dodgers, Yankees, Diamondbacks, Marlins, Reds, White Sox, and Brewers. And at the French Open, a good day for the seeds, including a couple of top Americans, men's fifth seed Ben Shelton, and women's number six Amanda Anisimova, both straight set winners. That's Tuesday Sports.
2: Thank you, sir. 7 till. The Force may be fading at the box office. That and more when America in the Morning returns after these messages.
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2: It's 5 till America in the Morning continues. 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Entertainment reporter Kevin Carr has a recap.
18: The stars were out for the American Music Awards, which took place in Las Vegas with Queen Latifah as host.
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18: Taylor Swift went into the night with 8 nominations, but Sabrina Carpenter, who had 7, took home Album of the Year for Man's Best Friend. She also won Best Female Pop Artist and Best Pop Album. But the biggest winner was K-pop. BTS, returning to the music scene after 4 years off for mandated military service in Korea, won Artist of the Year, and their song Swim won Song of the Summer.
20: Thank you. It's an honor to have this precious award once again after everybody done their military service.
18: Also from the K-pop world, the singing voices of Huntrix won Song of the Year for their K-pop Demon Hunter single, Golden.
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18: The movie soundtrack also won Soundtrack of the Year. New Artist of the Year went to the global girl group Cat's Eye.
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18: 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I'm Kevin Carr.
2: The NBA's 2-time reigning top player and a former 3-time MVP headline the list of this year's best basketball stars. Correspondent Gethin Coolball reports.
24: Shai Gilgeous-Alexander of Oklahoma City and Nikola Jokic of Denver were unanimous first-team All-NBA selections this season, while San Antonio's Victor Wembanyama missed joining them in that club by one vote. Wembanyama, the Los Angeles Lakers' Luka Doncic, and Detroit's Cade Cunningham completed the All-NBA first team, the NBA said Sunday while releasing the vote totals. Boston's Jaylen Brown, the LA Clippers' Kawhi Leonard, Cleveland's Donovan Mitchell, Houston's Kevin Durant, and New York's Jalen Brunson were named second-team All-NBA selections. I'm Gethin Coolball.
2: It's hard to call a movie that brought in $82 million in ticket sales in its opening holiday weekend a flop. But when it comes to Star Wars, the newest piece of the Empire isn't faring as well as its predecessors. Star Wars: The Mandalorian and Grogu is officially Disney's lowest ever Star Wars film opening. It has so far tallied less than 2018's Solo, A Star Wars Story, which at $84 million was the previous lowest opening Star Wars project in the era of Disney Star Wars releases. And this comes as the Mandalorian series is the most watched original show on Disney Plus, with more than 1.3 billion hours watched globally. But don't feel too bad for Star Wars. The franchise grosses more than $1 billion in retail sales each year, even without a new title arriving in theaters. That's our show for today, Tuesday, May 26th, 2026. America in the Morning is produced by Jeff McKay. I'm John Trout. This is Westwood One.
15: How did I lose weight? And I did. Lean, right here. I did. I love this stuff. 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
1: KKOH Reno. KBUL HD2 from ABC News. I'm Sherry Preston. The polls in Texas opening this hour in another test of President Trump's role as kingmaker. Trump-backed challenger Ken Paxton facing longtime incumbent John Cornyn for Cornyn's Senate seat in a runoff. In Dallas, here's ABC's Jim Ryan.
3: In the final round of campaign ads, current Texas Attorney General Ken Paxton has highlighted President Trump's support.
5: Trump gives his complete and total endorsement to America First patriot Ken Paxton.
3: But the incumbent isn't giving up on MAGA voters.
16: Senator John Cornyn has a proven record of supporting President Trump's agenda. Senator
3: Cornyn has heavily outspent Paxton to get to today's runoff. Paxton hopes that's outweighed by Trump's latest post on X, in which the president said Cornyn has been, quote, very disloyal. Loyal to me. Jim Ryan, ABC News in Dallas-Fort Worth.
1: The U.S. military hitting Iranian missile sites and what it says are mine-laying ships in the Strait of Hormuz just as the Iranians arrive in Qatar for peace talks. ABC senior political correspondent Rachel Scott has more from the White House.
25: The president's sending several mixed messages after insisting that Iran must turn over its stockpile of enriched uranium to the U.S. The president now says the country can do that, or preferably the U.S. can destroy it in Iran or at another agreed-upon location. But that's still a major sticking point, and Iran has not publicly agreed to that.
4: A deadly bus train crash in Belgium, leaving four people dead, including two kids.
6: The country's interior minister is calling this a tragic accident. Authorities telling ABC News that four were killed, two children, the bus driver, and a chaperone. Seven children were on the bus when it collided with the train just after 8 a.m. local time. And local media is reporting the bus was on its way to a special education school.
4: ABC's Maggie Rooley at the foreign desk. The Deep South bracing for another round of heavy rain and thunderstorms today following damaging storms over the weekend. Thousands returning home in Orange County, California as the threat of a massive chemical explosion abates. 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
8: KOH News time, 5:02. 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I'm Kelsey Frobis, and here's what's trending. A man from Lancaster, California was found dead after drowning in Donner Lake. Truckee police say that around 4:40 p.m. Sunday, an emergency response was initiated at the lake after reports of a man who was seen struggling to remain above water. Attempts to rescue the man were unsuccessful, and authorities determined 36-year-old Juan Carlos Garcia Gutierrez had drowned. Police say Gutierrez Garcia's had been recreating in a pontoon boat before jumping into the water to swim. Once in the water, wind conditions caused the boat to drift away from him and he was unable to reach it. He was reportedly not wearing a personal flotation device at the time. Gutierrez Garcia was located around 9:20 p.m. Sunday at a depth of 105 feet. A scooter rider was struck by a car at the intersection of South Virginia and Atlantis Parkway earlier Monday morning. The crash occurred 5:15 yesterday. Reno Police Department authorities say the scooter rider was at fault and will be cited. The rider was moved to the ICU, but their injuries are non-life-threatening. The driver remained on scene and is cooperating with the investigation. Firefighters have contained a fire in North Reno. The fire on Coggins Road damaged one house and spread into vegetation behind the home. No other structures were damaged. No injuries are reported, but one animal is still missing, and the cause of the fire is still under investigation. The Nevada DMV has installed a new kiosk in Reno. The kiosk was installed last week at 175 Lemon Drive. The kiosk is cashless and will only accept debit and credit cards. Customers will be able to renew vehicle registration, reinstate insurance, request a driver history report, and request a duplicate registration and decal. The Nevada DMV has also added new tools for the hard of hearing. Those new resources include Language Link Interpretation Services, Ubi Duo Communication Services, iSpeak Language Identification Cards, and LanguageLink will provide interpretation services in more than 240 languages, 24 hours a day, 7 days a week. Customers will also be able to find iSpeak ID cards as well as Ubi Duo machine in DMV offices. A gray wolf briefly entered Nevada as the animal continues to make a comeback across the West. The wolf in question had a GPS collar which showed that it crossed from Truckee, California into the Mount Rose area and then back into California. Nevada has been without a wolf pack since the early 20th century. The gray wolf only returned to California 15 years ago when a pack moved south from Oregon. The Nevada Independent says the gray wolf continues to be protected by the Endangered Species Act. Big beach crowds are returning to Lake Tahoe, and it's only May. Over the Memorial Day weekend, large crowds filled up beaches around the lake. Business owners reported crowds that they typically see during the 4th of July. With weather in the low 70s, the sunshine proved to be a boost after a lackluster ski season. A group of Garden Grove residents have filed a class action lawsuit due to the ongoing chemical leak situation in California.
9: The class action is needed right now because the rights and the remedies of 50,000 people are being, affected by this evacuation.
8: Attorney Filippo Marchino with the X Law Group filed the lawsuit on behalf of those residents. Right now, traffic and weather together on Newstalk 780 KOH. Here's the Sax Man.
10: Heads up, police report a crash with an injury in Sparks on 80 eastbound at Sparks Boulevard. Traffic is backing up all the way from the Spaghetti Bowl to Vista Boulevard. From the Right Now Traffic Center, this is the Saxman.
11: Good morning. I'm Cola Waits' Lindsay Matherly with your First Alert weather forecast. Today, expect to see an increase in clouds and winds. We'll be a little cooler with a high of 62 degrees. We do have a chance for some light showers on and off throughout the day today and possibly a few thunderstorms as well. Tonight, overnight low of 40, and then tomorrow, on and off again, rain with some Sierra snow. Temperatures much cooler with a high tomorrow here in Reno of 57 degrees.
12: Carson City waking up to 54 degrees, and we're holding 52 here at KOH Radio Center. .507, good morning, and welcome into Reno's Morning News Plus for Tuesday, the 26th of May. I'm Ross Mitchell, and we thank you for joining us here on News Talk 780 KOH. Kelsey Frobus, the anchor, editor's desk, Saxman with Right Now Traffic Center. And our entire cast of supernumeraries and support people have returned from the holiday weekend. Business as normal, although maybe that's not such a good thing, considering what we look at as normal around here. John Sanchez tracking Wall Street, his first report at 5:23. Get a recap of Friday's trading session as the market was closed yesterday for the Veterans Memorial Day holiday, and hope you had a great Memorial Day weekend. Before we do anything else this morning, let us check out some good news to kind of pre-mitigate any less than good news that may come into your realm today.
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17: Let's hear it.
12: Okay, well, over the hill in Sacramento County, police officers in Rancho Cordova came to the rescue when they helped deliver a baby in a parking lot. The first deputy found a woman already in labor with the baby's head showing and the umbilical cord wrapped around its neck. Not a good situation at all, right? Then the second deputy showed up and they were able to safely deliver the child. Mother and baby were taken to a hospital and are now recovering thanks to the quick response of Rancho Cordova police officers. In Australia, a cat somehow survived a 14-foot fall from an apartment building. A neighbor found it meowing on a much lower floor. Veterinarians called it the highest fall they had ever seen. Survived, and despite the dramatic plunge, it suffered only a minor punctured lung and is expected to recover. And speaking of pets, animals. In Texas, a homeless veteran was forced to leave his dog outside a fire station with a heartfelt letter asking for help. Firefighters cared for the dog and also stepped in to help the veteran rebuild his life. They even hooked him up with a donated RV. The dog was then adopted by the fire station and quickly became part of the crew. Here are the firefighters talking about adopting the puppy and helping that veteran out.
27: It was a heartbreaking letter. He was torn. Do I give up this partner of mine? That's a hard choice. In his eyes, that's the only family he had.
28: They unchained him, brought him in the backyard, gave him some food and water.
29: Pretty cool to have a dog in the fire station with us.
28: He feels like he's part of our little family.
30: We are the home outreach prevention and education team. We got him a dental appointment, and then Operation Texas Strong donated an RV, so we spent a lot of the day trying to find a place to take the RV and be able to place it that would fit into his budget.
12: And there you have it, veteran and puppy finding their forever homes, apparently, thanks to a fire department there in Texas. And there you have it, a roundup of good news to start things off this morning here on News Talk 780 KOH. KOH News Time 510.

0: In a moment, we'll check out some things of significance that happened back on this day.
1: How did I lose weight? And I did lean right here. I did. I love this stuff. Listen, Brickhouse Nutrition been with me for a long time. So chatting with Miles, I'm up at like 235. True story. I never minded being 235, but you know what minded? My knees that were falling apart and my back. I'm like, I don't know what, before I started really lifting, probably about 190. So 235 was a lot. I said, I got to lose some LBs, Miles. He said, Dan, we're going to sic our team of docs and researchers on it, and we're going to get you a really good product because I don't want to take a lot of these needles and stuff. You know what he did? He got lean. 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
2: This is not headline news. 61% of Americans cut back on groceries due to inflation. The remaining 39% are used to insane prices thanks to Whole Foods. Bob Dylan turned 85 this weekend. Nobody brought him a gift because they couldn't understand what he asked for. Johnny Manziel won his MMA debut. In Johnny's case, MMA stands for Mixed Martial Alcoholics. And a fight broke out among adults at a kindergarten graduation in Ohio. It's the first time toddlers had to put parents in a timeout. This is not headline news.
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0: Indeed. 515 News Talk 780 KOH as we take a look back at some significant items that happened back on this day in history and the people involved. Let's go back 158 years ago to 1868, where Andrew Johnson, the first president to be impeached, beat the rap when the Senate came one vote short of kicking him out of office. Bill Clinton and Donald Trump are the only other presidents who ever faced impeachment charges. 130 years ago, 1896, the Dow Jones Industrial Average, co-founded by Charles Dow, first appeared in the Wall Street Journal. And it was 48 years ago, 1978, the first legal casino in the eastern U.S. opened in Atlantic City, New Jersey. It was the Reasons Atlantic City, which still stands today. 37 years ago, 1989, the Danish Parliament legalized gay registered partnerships, making it the first country in the world to recognize same-sex relationships. Netherlands was the first country to legalize gay marriage in 2001. 33 years ago, 1993, on this day, Cleveland's Carlos Martinez hit a fly ball that bounced off outfielder Jose Canseco's head and over the right field wall for a home run. That's using your head, Jose. 32 years ago, 1994, Bob Barker admitted to caressing the breasts of Price is Right model Diane Parkinson, but denied her claim that he sexually harassed her. How can you admit that and deny the other? seems to me, well, let's not go there. But anyway, 32 years ago, 1994, Michael Jackson and Lisa Marie Presley got married. They decided to get divorced 20 months later, citing irreconcilable differences. And 28 years ago, 1998, the Supreme Court ruled that Ellis Island, the historic gateway for millions of legal immigrants, is mainly in New Jersey, not New York. 21 years ago, 2005, Green Acres superstar Eddie Albert died of pneumonia at 99. What a great show that was. 17 years ago, in 2009, the California Supreme Court voted to uphold Proposition 8. That meant gay marriage was still illegal in California. And it took another 4 years to rectify that. The case was tied up with appeals after a federal court ruled that Prop 8 was unconstitutional, of course. 17 years ago, 2009, Mike Tyson's 4-year-old daughter, Exodus, died a day after she accidentally hung herself on a treadmill at the family home. She had somehow gotten tangled up in a power cord that was hanging from the treadmill while her mother was cleaning in another room. And 17 years ago, 2009, T.I. reported to the Federal Correction Institution in Arkansas to begin his 1-year sentence on federal weapons charges. He was released to a halfway house by Christmas. And it was 3 years ago in 2023, Disney's live-action Little Mermaid was released, starring Halle Berry as Ariel and Melissa McCarthy as Ursula. And there you have it, some significant items that happened back on this day in history and the people involved. KOH News Time, 518, as we check right now traffic, and here he is, the dude with the traffic dude, the Sax Man.
6: Police report that they're still working to clear a crash with an injury in Sparks on 80 eastbound at Sparks Boulevard. Heavy traffic is reported on 80 eastbound from Pyramid to Vista. From the Right Now Traffic Center, I'm the Sax Man.
8: Good morning, I'm KOH's Lindsay Matherly with your First Alert weather forecast. Say goodbye to the 80s. Temperatures are going to be cooling down quite a bit over the next couple of days. As a cold front moves through today, high of 62 degrees here in Reno. Expect to see an increase in clouds and winds. Wind gusts 40 plus miles per hour through the afternoon. And we have a chance for some showers as well. Same thing tomorrow, on and off again rain. Cooler temperatures, high of 57 degrees with gusty winds through the afternoon.
0: Still holding 54 Carson City and 52 degrees here at KOH Radio Center. 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
0: 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Here's Michael Kastner.
9: U.S. military has carried out what it's calling self-defense strikes against Iranian missile launch sites and naval assets near the Strait of Hormuz. U.S. Central Command says the action was taken to protect U.S. personnel from imminent threats posed by Iranian forces during the ongoing ceasefire. President Trump is set to get his annual physical today, his third checkup in just over a year. More from Mark Mayfield.
11: He'll travel to Walter Reed National Military Medical Center in Maryland for the routine checkup. Last year, doctors diagnosed Trump with chronic venous insufficiency, a common condition causing mild swelling in his lower legs. The White House says Trump will also spend time with service members and staff at Walter Reed in recognition of their service, professionalism, and dedication to the nation. I'm Mark Mayfield.
9: Senator Andy Kim says he was pepper sprayed by an ICE officer in Newark, New Jersey. The New Jersey Democrat was outside an immigration detention facility with a group of demonstrators when the incident occurred on Memorial Day. Kim said he saw chaos inside and outside of Delaney Hall, where roughly 300 migrants are reportedly holding a hunger strike and work strike. Department of Homeland Security Secretary Mark Wayne Mullen has disputed the report of the hunger strike and called Kim's visit a political stunt. A weekend shooting near the White House is being used as a reason to dismiss an ongoing lawsuit over the construction of a new ballroom. More from Tammy Trujillo.
13: The Secret Service's agents shot and killed an armed man at a security checkpoint near 17th Street and Pennsylvania Avenue on Saturday. Court documents filed after the shooting cite the deadly incident as a reason to dismiss a lawsuit filed by the National Trust for Historic Preservation.
9: Before the opening bell on the first trading day of the week, Dow futures are up 200 points. I'm Michael Cass.
1: How did I lose weight? And I did. Lean, right here. I did. I love this stuff. Listen, Brickhouse Nutrition been with me for a long time. So chatting with Miles, I'm up at like 235. True story, I never minded being 235, but you know what minded? 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

0: How did I lose weight? And I did lean right here. I did. I love this stuff. Listen, Brickhouse Nutrition been with me for a long time. So chatting with Miles, I'm up at like 235. True story. I never minded being 235, but you know what minded? My knees that were falling apart and my back. 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So 235 was a lot. I said, I got to lose some LBs, Miles. 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
2: Right now, traffic on KOH 529. Here's the Zaxman.
3: Police report that they're still working to clear a crash in Sparks on 80 eastbound at Sparks Boulevard. Heavy traffic still reported on 80 eastbound from Pyramid to Sparks Boulevard. From the Right Now Traffic Center, I'm the Saxman.
4: I'm Chloe to Lindsay Matherly with your First Alert weather forecast. It's going to be a little cooler today. High of only 62 degrees here in Reno with partly cloudy to mostly cloudy skies and gusty winds of 40 plus miles per hour. Chance for some on and off again showers from today all the way through Friday. So it's going to be a little soggy over the next couple of days. Tomorrow, daytime high of 57 degrees and then a high of 63 on Thursday.
2: And right now we're looking at 54 degrees, Carson City. 52 here at KOH Radio Center. KOH News Time coming up on 5:30. Good morning and thank you for joining us here on News Talk 780 KOH. Coming up in just a few moments, Texas Republicans picking a Senate candidate today. Senator John Cornyn is in the fight of his political life, facing a challenger from within. We'll get the details from Jim Ryan in Dallas.
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6: KKOH. ABC News, I'm Sherry Preston. Polls now open in Texas, and the biggest of the runoff races being decided today puts incumbent Republican Senator John Cornyn against State Attorney General Ken Paxton. President Trump endorsed Paxton in his bid to unseat Cornyn. The winner faces Democratic nominee James Tallarico in November. A new message from Iran's supreme leader this morning declaring America will no longer have a safe place in the region. This after the U.S. hit Iranian targets in what's being described as self-defense strikes. Secretary of State Marco Rubio saying the Strait of Hormuz will be opened one way or another, with the U.S. and Iran still negotiating over a peace deal.
7: It's going to take a couple days to settle on, even down to the disagreements over a word, sentence. So we'll have to work through that.
6: A deadly train crash this morning in Belgium. A minibus carrying students to a school for special needs was hit on the tracks. Two of the students on the bus were killed. This is ABC News.
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8: KOH News Time, 5:31. It's still 54 degrees here in Reno. I'm Kelsey Frobis, and here's what's trending. A man from Lancaster, California, was found dead after drowning at Donner Lake. Truckee police say that around 4:40 p.m. Sunday, an emergency response was initiated at the lake after reports of a man who was seen struggling to remain above water. Attempts to rescue the man were unsuccessful, and authorities determined 36-year-old Juan Carlos Garcia Gutierrez had drowned. Police say Garcia Gutierrez had been recreating in a pontoon boat before jumping in the water to swim. Once in the water, wind conditions caused the boat to drift away from him, and he was unable to

0: to reach it. He was reportedly not wearing a personal flotation device at the time. Garcia Gutierrez was located around 9:20 p.m. Sunday at a depth of 105 feet. A scooter rider was struck by a car at the intersection of South Virginia Street and Atlantis early Monday morning. The crash occurred 5:15 yesterday. Reno Police Department authorities say the scooter rider was at fault and will be cited. The rider was moved to the ICU, but their injuries are non-life-threatening. The driver remained on scene and is cooperating with the investigation. Firefighters have contained a fire in North Reno. The fire on Coggins Road damaged one house and spread into vegetation behind the home. No other structures were damaged and no injuries are reported, but one animal is missing. The cause of the fire is still under investigation. The Nevada DMV has installed a new kiosk in Reno. The kiosk was installed last week at 175 Lemon Drive. The kiosk is cashless and will only accept debit and credit cards. Customers will be able to renew vehicle registration, reinstate insurance, request a driver history report, and request a duplicate registration and decal. The Nevada DMV has also added new tools for the hard of hearing. The new resources include LanguageLink interpretation services, Ubi Duo communication devices, and iSpeak language identification cards. LanguageLink will provide interpretation services in more than 240 languages to 24 hours a day, 7 days a week. Customers will also be able to find iSpeak ID cards as well as Ubi Duo machines in DMV offices. A gray wolf briefly entered Nevada as the animal continues to make a comeback across the West. The wolf in question had a GPS collar which showed that it crossed from Truckee into the Mount Rose area, then back to California. Nevada has been without a wolf pack since the early 20th century. The gray wolf only returned to California 15 years ago when a pack moved south from Oregon. The Nevada Independent says the gray wolf continues to be protected by the Endangered Species Act. Big beach crowds are returning to Lake Tahoe, and it's only May. Over the Memorial Day weekend, large crowds filled up beaches around the lake. Business owners reported crowds that they typically see during the 4th of July. With weather in the low 70s, the sunshine likely provided to be a boost after a lackluster ski season. This holiday weekend, kicking off what experts say could be one of the busiest summers for travel in years, but this time with a higher price tag. Here's a tip from travel expert Clint Henderson, managing editor of the Points Guy website.
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0: Reno Battleborn VFW Post 9211 is revealing the newly renovated space that will continue to serve veterans for years to come. Mike Baselli, drummer and band manager of local rock band Whitewater, has been organizing fundraisers for Post 9211 since 2019. Over the years, community partners have donated silent auction items, raffle prizes, and grand door prizes to pay for the renovations of the building. Renovations included complete models of both the men's and women's restrooms, upgrades to the kitchen facilities, new commercial appliances, and new flooring installed throughout the post. The total value of the renovation exceeded $300,000. Right now, traffic and weather together on News Talk 780 KOH. Here's the Sax Man.
2: Police and emergency vehicles continue to work to clear a crash in Sparks on 80 eastbound at Sparks Boulevard. Traffic is backed up from Pyramid Highway all the way to Vista Boulevard. From the Right Now Traffic Center, I'm the Sax Man.
3: Good morning, I'm KOH's Lindsay Matherly with your First Alert weather forecast. Today, expect to see an increase in clouds and winds. It will be a little cooler with a high of 62 degrees. We do have a chance for some light showers on and off throughout the day today and possibly a few thunderstorms as well. Tonight, overnight low of 40, and then tomorrow, on and off again, rain with some Sierra snow. Temperatures much cooler with a high tomorrow here in Reno of 57 degrees.
4: And right now, 54 Carson City, and we're still holding 52 degrees here at KOH Radio Center. .537 Reno's Morning News Plus for Tuesday, the 26th of May, underway. Hope you had a great holiday weekend. Thank you for coming back to be with us here this morning, where in just a moment, Jim Daly has a few comments about teaching your children to endure hard times. As we focus on the family, market back open today, a shortened trading week because of the three-day holiday. Don Sanchez will have the details, his next report of pre-market activity at 5:53. Well, all eyes are on a runoff race in Texas today, where Texas Republicans are choosing a Senate candidate. And joining us with the latest on how all that is going is national correspondent Jim Ryan in Dallas this morning. Good morning, Jim.
5: Morning, Ross. It will be close. It's expected to be close anyway. This race has garnered $120 million at least in campaign contributions, wow, having been spent on ads out there by both sides. John Cornyn has vastly outspent Ken Paxton. Ken Paxton is the current attorney general who's running for Cornyn's seat. Cornyn, first elected in 2002, is running for his fifth term in office, but has this sudden challenge, a serious challenge from the right. Ken Paxton, as you know, last week, Ross, won the endorsement of President Trump, surprising a lot of Republicans, even in Washington. Yeah. So here we go. We'll see if Trump is still the kingmaker in this race here, as he has been with other races around the country with his endorsements.
4: You know, and a Trump endorsement often seen as an insurmountable advantage as it cuts through all the noise and commands, I guess you could call it, immense loyalty among the party base. However, it could have, a backfiring effect, as occasionally it results in primary defeats for incumbents who cross his agenda there.
5: Yeah. So. Well, that's true. And we'll have to see. You know, winning a seat in the Senate is like an appointment for life, right? You can generally coast through every 6 years your reelection. That has been the case for Cornyn up until now. So we'll see what happens with this. But will Trump's endorsement outweigh the millions spent by John Cornyn in this race? We don't know yet. Meanwhile, one of these two guys, Ken Paxton or John Cornyn, is going to face a Democrat named James Tallarico, who's currently in the Texas legislature. He won the Democrats primary, and now he stands to face one of these two. Some polling shows that he could beat either Paxton or Cornyn, more handily beating Paxton than Cornyn. So I think the Democrats are hoping that Paxton does win.
4: Well, you know, and Trump-backed candidates dominate primaries. However, a lot of times they might struggle to win in the general, because motivates Democrats to get out and work even harder.
5: Yeah, and that's true. I think that the political action committees that have funded Paxton and Cornyn and James Tallarico are only getting started. It's a long way until November. Tallarico hopes to become the first Democrat to win a statewide office here in Texas in over three decades, Ross.
4: Wow. Jim, as always, thank you for the update. Have a great day, and we'll talk to you again soon, I hope. Take care.
5: Thanks, Ross.
4: You got it. ABC's Jim Ryan for us in Dallas this morning. KOH News Time 5.
6: How did I lose weight? And I did. Lean, right here. I did. I love this stuff. 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
1: Where in just a moment we'll check in with Jim Daly, who has a few comments about teaching your children to endure hard times as we focus on the family. First, though, Hooters, the restaurant, they're trying to find the happy place between tacky and family-friendly. That can be hard to do. By embracing a sporty beach theme, they're rebranding as family-friendly. They're also trying to win back people who came in for the food by fixing the sauce, apparently. I didn't know their sauce was broken. Neil Kiefer is the CEO at Hooters.
2: They had taken the Hooters girls' uniforms, over-sexualized it, I call it. The shorts almost turned into thongs. And frankly, that was never the intent of the brand. This was created in 1983 as an escape or an oasis. You know, it's a beach community. It's a beach theme type of thing here in Clearwater. So that was very upsetting. And of course, today on social media, when you see pictures of people wearing the uniform, it appropriately affects other markets and affected us. So we just wanted to rectify it, get the brand back to its roots. I call it a re-hooterization.
1: Yeah, when you want to take the family out for a nice meal together, where would you first think of? Well, Hooters, of course, right? KOH News Time, 5:45.
3: Hard. You can count on it. That's why resilience is one of the most important qualities you can instill in your children. The greater their ability to overcome adversity, the greater their opportunity for success. Teaching children to be resilient is a paradox because it requires resilience from you. You have to support your children in the face of difficulty, but you also have to fight the urge to rescue them. If you swoop in and save your children from the sting of life, you're robbing them of a valuable opportunity to learn. They can get through tough things. They just need to know that you believe in them and that you'll always have their back. With you by their side, they'll learn to rise up, work through hard things, and face their challenges head on. 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I'm Jim Daly.
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1: Here we choose time 5:48 as we check right now traffic. Once again, here is the Saxman.
7: Police report that they're still working to clear a crash in Sparks on 80 eastbound at Sparks Boulevard. Traffic is backed up from Pyramid Way to Sparks Boulevard. From the Right Now Traffic Center, I'm the Saxman.
8: Good morning. I'm Chloe to Lindsay Matherly with your first alert weather forecast. Say goodbye to the 80s. Temperatures are going to be cooling down quite a bit over the next couple of days. As a cold front moves through today, high of 62 degrees here in Reno. Expect to see an increase in clouds and winds. Wind gusts 40 plus miles per hour through the afternoon. And we have a chance for some showers as well. Same thing tomorrow. On and off again, rain. Cooler temperatures, high of 57 degrees with gusty winds through the afternoon.
1: Still 54, Carson City, 52 degrees here at KOH Radio Center.
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1: 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And once again, here's Michael Kastner.
9: The U.S. military has carried out what it's calling self-defense strikes against Iranian missile launch sites and naval assets near the Strait of Hormuz. U.S. Central Command says the action was taken to protect U.S. personnel from imminent threats posed by Iranian forces during the ongoing ceasefire. President Trump is set to get his annual physical today, his third checkup in just over a year. More from Mark Mayfield.
10: He'll travel to Walter Reed National Military Medical Center in Maryland for the routine checkup. Last year, doctors diagnosed Trump with chronic venous insufficiency, a common condition causing mild swelling in his lower legs. The White House says Trump will also spend time with service members and staff at Walter Reed in recognition of their service, professionalism, and dedication to the nation. I'm Mark Mayfield.
9: Senator Andy Kim says he was pepper sprayed by an ICE officer in Newark, New Jersey. The New Jersey Democrat was outside an immigration detention facility with a group of demonstrators when the incident occurred on Memorial Day. Kim said he saw chaos inside and outside of Delaney Hall, where roughly 300 migrants are reportedly holding a hunger strike and work strike. Department of Homeland Security Secretary Mark Wayne Mullen has disputed the report of the hunger strike and called Kim's visit a political stunt. A weekend shooting near the White House is being used as a reason to dismiss an ongoing lawsuit over the construction of a new ballroom. More from Tammy Trujillo.
11: The Secret Service's agents shot and killed an armed man at a security checkpoint near 17th Street and Pennsylvania Avenue on Saturday. Court documents filed after the shooting cite the deadly incident as a reason to dismiss a lawsuit filed by the National Trust for Historic Preservation.
9: Before the opening bell on the first trading day of the week, Dow futures are up 200 points. I'm Michael Kastner.
6: How did I lose weight? And I did. Lean, right here. I did. I love this stuff. Listen, Brickhouse Nutrition been with me for a long time. So chatting with Miles, I'm up at like 235. True story. I never minded being 235, but you know what minded? 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
1: Here it is, time 5:53, and it was on this day 130 years ago, 1896, the Dow Jones Industrial Average first appeared in the Wall Street Journal, co-founded by Charles Dow. My, how far we have come, huh, John Sanchez?
12: And that number was?
1: I don't know what it was that day, but
12: one
1: first day was in the Wall Street Journal. Yeah, maybe somewhere, what, 9, 10?
12: Yeah, yeah, no kidding. Yeah, and here we sit at 50,936.
1: Wow.
12: That's a great trivia. Thanks, Ross. Appreciate that. All right, well, we're going to continue to add, at least in the pre-market at this point, up 273 on the Dow futures. NASDAQ's now higher by 371, and the S&P's gaining 43. Oil prices, again, falling nicely this morning, down $3.78, 3.78%, $3.65 loss to $92.93 a barrel, $12.10 decline on gold, $4,511.10, and man, down 9 basis points now in the 10-year Treasury at a yield of 4.48%. Remember, Kevin Warsh got sworn in as the new Federal Reserve Chairman last Friday. All right, let's go around the world, see how everybody did. Japan overnight was quiet, just a 162 loss, down 0.25%. Same with Hong Kong, just a 7-point pullback, and also a 7-point loss in China. So Asian markets didn't budge too much. Over in the Eurozone currently, we've got the German DAX down 116 points, 0.46%. France losing 61 points, or 0.73%. But London looking good, up 50 points, or 0.48%. I'll see you in 30 minutes with the pre-market movers and shakers. From the office of Sanchez Gunn Capital Management, I'm John Sanchez. News Talk 780 KOH.
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6: How did I lose weight? 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
1: 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Here it's News Time 5:57 as we check in with the Saxman for another Right Now traffic update. How we doing?
7: Police report that they're still working to clear a crash in Sparks on 80 eastbound at Sparks Boulevard. Heavy traffic is still reported on 80 eastbound. from Sparks Boulevard to Vista. From the Right Now Traffic Center, I'm the Saxman.
8: I'm Coloita Lindsay Matherly with your First Alert weather forecast. It's going to be a little cooler today. High of only 62 degrees here in Reno with partly cloudy to mostly cloudy skies and gusty winds of 40 plus miles per hour. Chance for some on and off again showers from today all the way through Friday. So it's going to be a little soggy over the next couple of days. Tomorrow, daytime high of 57 degrees and then a high of 63 on Thursday.
1: And right now we've got 54 degrees, Carson City. We've dropped to 51 here at KOH Radio Center. KOH News Time, 5:58, as we check the Crime Stoppers notebook. Don't worry, kids, this was definitely not Santa. Police in Washington were called to the address of a vacant, boarded-up house after neighbors suspected somebody was trespassing because there was smoke coming from the chimney. Cops arrived. No one would answer the door, but they could hear somebody inside. That person climbed out a second-story window onto the roof. Cops shouted for him to come down, but instead he climbed into the chimney as it was still smoking and quickly got stuck. Fire department came out, had to open the wall to get him out because there was residual smoldering debris in the fireplace. So not an active fire, but not a wise escape chute. Got him out. Sounds like he'll be okay. He was arrested, but was first sent to the hospital to be checked out. It's unclear what charges he's facing. And there you go. Another brilliant individual rescued by the police. KOH News Time, 5:59. Good morning and happy Tuesday. Just ahead, Tech Tuesday with Mike Dubusky. Does the idea of an electric and EV Ferrari sound kind of, well, stupid?
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14: From ABC News. Sherry, Preston, more strikes launched on Iran, even as President Trump says a peace deal is near and Iranian officials arrive in Qatar for talks. From the White House, here's ABC's Rachel Scott.
15: U.S. Central Command describing the strikes as self-defense that targeted missile launch sites and Iranian boats that were attempting to put mines in the Strait of Hormuz. Secretary of State Marco Rubio saying the strait will be open one way or another, but did not provide details on how that would happen.
16: It's going to take a couple days to settle on even down to the disagreements over a word, sentence. So we'll have to work through that.
15: On Saturday, President Trump said a framework for a deal to end the war had been largely negotiated.
14: Iran's supreme leader declaring this morning America will no longer have a safe place in the region. Texas Senator John Cornyn had a safe seat, serving five terms until President Trump endorsed his opponent in today's primary runoff. ABC's Jim Ryan with more on the Republican fight in Dallas.
17: John Cornyn first got to the Senate in 2002 and has easily won re-election every 6 years. With financial backing from the likes of George W. Bush and Rupert Murdoch, he's considered an old-school conservative. Challenger Ken Paxton's war chest is filled with money from lesser-known but equally powerful donors who like his hard right leanings.
14: President Trump getting a medical and dental exam at Walter Reed today. It's his third dentist appointment in 5 months. In Southern California, thousands of people are being allowed back in their homes after the worst-case scenario of a catastrophic explosion at a chemical tank was averted. There's still a threat of a smaller explosion, so some are still being kept away.
18: I'm very, very optimistic moving forward that we're going to continue with the success. Everything is stabilizing, and we're going to get them home as soon as possible.
14: Orange County Fire Chief Craig Covery. Two children and two adults killed in Belgium today when a train collided with a minivan. You're listening to ABC News.
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20: KOH News Time, 6:02. It's now 53 degrees here in Reno. I'm Kelsey Frobis, and here's what's trending. A scooter rider was struck by a car at the intersection of South Virginia and Atlantis early yesterday morning. The crash occurred around 5:15 a.m. Reno Police Department authorities say the scooter rider was at fault and will be cited. The rider was moved to the ICU, but their injuries are non-life-threatening. The driver remained on scene and is cooperating with the investigation. Firefighters have contained a fire in North Reno. The fire on Coggins Road damaged one house and spread into vegetation behind the home. No other structures were damaged and no injuries were reported, but one animal is missing. The cause of the fire is still under investigation. A man from Lancaster, California was found dead after drowning at Donner Lake. Truckee police say that around 4:40 p.m. Sunday, an emergency response was initiated at the lake after reports of a man who was seen struggling to remain above water. Attempts to rescue the man were unsuccessful, and authorities determined 36-year-old Juan Carlos Garcia Gutierrez had drowned. Police say Garcia Gutierrez had been recreating in a pontoon boat before jumping in the water to swim. Once in the water, wind conditions caused the boat to drift away from him, and he was unable to reach it. He was reportedly not wearing a personal flotation device at the time. Garcia Gutierrez was located around 9:20 p.m. Sunday at a depth of 105 feet. Reno Battleborne VFW Post 9211 is revealing the newly renovated space that will continue to serve veterans for years to come. Mike Baselli, drummer and band manager of local rock band Whitewater, has been organizing fundraisers for Post 9211 since 2019. Over the years, community partners have generously donated silent auction items, raffle prizes, and grand door prizes to pay for the renovations of the building. Renovations included complete remodels of both the men's and women's restrooms, upgrades to the kitchen facilities, new commercial appliances, and new flooring installed throughout the post. The total value of the renovation exceeded $300,000. The Nevada DMV has installed a new kiosk in Reno. The kiosk was installed last week at 175 Lemon Drive. The kiosk is cashless and will only accept debit and credit cards. Customers will be able to renew vehicle registration, reinstate insurance, request a driver history report, and request a duplicate registration and decal. The Nevada DMV has also added new tools for the hard of hearing. The new resources include Language Link Interpretation Services, Ubi Duo Communication Devices, and iSpeak Language Identification Cards. Language Link will provide interpretation services in more than 240 languages, 24 hours a day, 7 days a week. Customers will be able to find iSpeak ID cards as well as an Ubi Duo machine in DMV offices. A gray wolf briefly entered Nevada as the animal continues to make a comeback across the West. The wolf in question had a GPS collar which showed that it crossed from Truckee into the Mount Rose area, then back to California. Nevada has been without a wolf pack since the early 20th century. The gray wolf only returned to California 15 years ago when a pack moved south from Oregon. The Nevada Independent says the gray wolf continues to be protected by the Endangered Species Act. A group of Garden Grove residents have filed a class action lawsuit due to the ongoing chemical leak situation in California.
2: The class action is needed right now because the rights and the remedies of 50,000 people are being, you know, affected by this evacuation.
20: Attorney Filippo Marcino with the X Law Group filed the lawsuit on behalf of those residents. Right now, traffic and weather together on News Talk 780 KOH. Here's the Sax Man.
7: Heads up, police report a crash with an injury in Sparks at Pyramid Highway and Los Altos Parkway. They also report that they're still working to clear a crash in Sparks on 80 eastbound at Sparks Boulevard. From the Right Now Traffic Center, I'm the Sax Man.
8: Good morning, I'm KOH's Lindsay Matherly with your first alert weather forecast. Today, expect to see an increase in clouds and winds. It will be a little cooler with a high of 62 degrees. We do have a chance for some light showers on and off throughout the day today and possibly a few thunderstorms as well. Tonight, overnight low of 40, and then tomorrow, on and off again, rain with some Sierra snow. Temperatures much cooler with a high tomorrow here in Reno of 57 degrees.
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0: 608 Reno's Morning News Plus for Tuesday, the 26th of May, underway. I'm Ross Mitchell, and we thank you for joining us here on News Talk 780 KOH. Kelsey Probus at the anchor editor's desk, Gunther Sachsman, the dude with the traffic tude in the Right Now Traffic Center. John Sanchez tracking Wall Street, his next report at 6:23 for the look at pre-market movers and shakers just ahead of the opening bell at 6:30. It is time now for another Tech Tuesday edition with ABC technology reporter Mike Dombusky joining us from New York this morning. And happy Tech Tuesday, Mike.
1: And a happy Tech Tuesday to you, and a happy belated Memorial Day.
0: And to you as well. We both worked, so we didn't feel like a holiday, but yeah, a little bit. You know, it seems it's when you're working a holiday, it does seem to have somewhat of a lighter feel to it.
1: Exactly, yeah. Kind of, you know, nicer vibe, I guess. Yeah, and it's Friday today for me, technically.
0: Yeah. Well, there you
1: go. So things are good. Vibes are good.
0: Everything's technical for you, isn't it? All right, so yesterday, Pope Leo released a long-awaited encyclical on AI called, and I don't speak Latin, but Magnifica Humanitas.
1: Yes.
0: What is that? Magnificent humanity? What does that
1: exactly
0: translate to?
1: That is exactly right. You undersell your Latin abilities there. Yes. Magnifica Humanitas is the latest encyclical from Pope Leo, the first American pope. And it's basically his take on where AI is right now. It is pretty extensive. It's a 230-page 42,000-word, basically open letter that the Pope has released. And he's calling for a variety of different things in the AI world. He's calling on governments around the world to more closely regulate how this technology is developed. He's looking for protections around how AI can be used to develop harmful material, specifically child sexual abuse material and misleading content. He's calling for protections for students as it applies to AI in schools and education. And he says it's not permissible to entrust irreversible, lethal decisions to AI systems, a reference there to AI being used in warfare. Though it's worth mentioning, Pope Leo is not an AI doomer, right, to use a term. He's not totally anti-AI. This encyclical, in fact, was presented alongside one of the co-founders of Anthropic, which has been pitching itself as an ethics-minded AI company. Politico reported that Amazon, Meta, and Google met with Vatican officials last week ahead of yesterday's encyclical. Even still, Pope Leo seemingly has some very significant concerns about where this industry is right now, and he's very much kind of voicing those concerns.
0: I'm just wondering, is he qualified to make these observations? I guess anybody can have an opinion, right?
1: Well, for one, he is the Pope, so I mean, he's qualified in that regard as just sort of a public figure who a lot of people look to for instruction and for sort of spiritual guidance. So that's kind of one piece of this. And he's no stranger to talking about AI. In fact, in his second day as Pope, he told cardinals that the church has to address the risks that AI poses to human dignity, justice, and labor. That labor point is actually an interesting one because there's some history here. 135 years ago this month, the Vatican City and the Pope at the time released Rerum Novarum, which was a papal encyclical aimed at protecting workers amidst the Industrial Revolution, the giant labor upheavals that were going on at that point. So there's a history to this, and it seems like Pope Leo wants to draw a line between the Industrial Revolution and the potential for a similar change being brought about by artificial intelligence.
0: So past popes have raised the alarm about emergency technology as well, then.
1: Yeah, that's absolutely right. We are talking about the Industrial Revolution, which is obviously, you know, deep history, but also, you know, past popes have commented on everything from, you know, social media to the dawn of the internet and other technologies. In fact, even Leo's immediate predecessor, Pope Francis, he talked about AI pretty extensively. He actually created what was called the Rome Call for AI Ethics, which was this document that was signed in 2020 by companies like Microsoft and IBM, designed to promote an ethical approach to artificial intelligence. So it seems like Leo is very much continuing in that stead. And you might think, well, okay, this is all well and good, but the Pope is not like a president or a prime minister. He doesn't have like legislative power in sort of a global way. But the Vatican City and the Pope have a lot of soft power. There are 1.4 billion Catholics around the world. And sure, not all of them are hanging on every encyclical, but I think it's not crazy to say that what the Pope says matters here. The Vatican has has been a neutral mediating force for a lot of issues in the past. It's played a role kind of being an intermediary, bridging gaps between political rivals. You think maybe the U.S. and China, which are engaged in this race to develop super advanced AI, could maybe look to the Vatican as a way to kind of get to, you know, to these, these, you know, kind of ways to get together. But, you know, it's pretty early on. We don't know if that's actually coming to be yet, but even still, worth paying attention to.
0: All right, I'm going to go out on a limb and presume that he did not use AI in constructing the encyclical. It was all his.
1: Yeah, it seems like this was pretty human directed. Right. And again, that's kind of the point of the encyclical, right? Prioritizing human safety over profit margins. If we were to boil this whole, you know, 200-page thing down into its most core element, it would be, you know, putting the human first at the expense of like profit margins or, you know, political gamesmanship and that sort of thing. You know, that's kind of where the Pope wants to land here. And it is a debate that's been raging in Silicon Valley for a little while now, right? This idea that we should either put our foot on the gas and develop AI really quickly so we can win this kind of global race to, you know, have the most advanced technology, or we take our foot off the gas and we think more about the ethics of this and the environmental impact and the impact on labor and so on and so forth. Seems like Leo very much picking a side in that
0: right.
1: debate.
0: And speaking of taking one's foot off the gas, apparently yeah. Ferrari is doing just that. And this move to me is about as useful as an inflatable dartboard.
1: yes, and I would also take issue with the term gas here, because this is Ferrari's first electric
0: vehicle. But they're
1: vehicle.
0: Taking their foot off the gas, is my point.
1: sure. Right? Yes, they pulled the wraps off the Lucha yesterday, which is their first EV. It is a four-door crossover, so it doesn't really look like past Ferraris, but it does boast some Ferrari performance. 1,050 horsepower, 0 to 60 in 2.5 seconds, almost 200 miles an hour for a top speed. That is pretty darn quick, and it is designed by Johnny Ive, who is the former Apple chief designer. He left that company a few years ago, started his own design firm. They're responsible for, or rather, Johnny Ive is responsible for designing the iPhone and a bunch of other very prominent Apple products. He was in charge of designing this car, which features a lot of really interesting styling elements, things like taillights that disappear and an interior infotainment screen that can swivel between the driver and the passenger. It is divisive. Automotive News calls the Lucha's styling potentially polarizing. You'll just have to judge for yourself. Right. And if you like it, if you have $640,000 lying around, you can pick one up before the end of the year.
0: It seems to me if I had that kind of money to buy a Ferrari, I'd buy one that really that made Ferrari noise and had that roof.
1: Now, for what it's worth, Ferrari says they have worked on the sound element of this. You know, certain EVs in the past kind of pump in sound through the speakers. Ferrari says they're not doing that. There's actually like a noise that the electric motor makes that is supposedly kind of evocative of an engine note, but we'll have to wait and see exactly how that works in the real world. This is a real challenge for high-end EVs, right? 0 to 60 in 2.5 seconds is really fast, but it's also not that far off from like a Kia EV6 GT, which is a pretty accessible electric vehicle. All EVs are pretty fast. And when you're a company like Ferrari, how do you distinguish yourself if not with speed and if not with engine note?
0: Indeed.
1: It's a really interesting question to sort of grapple with. And we've seen others kind of just walk away from it entirely. Last year, Lamborghini ditched its EV plans in favor of hybrids.
0: So are you going to get a chance to test drive one of these, or have you already?
1: No one has driven this outside of Ferrari yet. They're just showing it off at this point. But we've got some things in the pipeline. We'll figure it out.
0: All right. Be looking forward to that report. Mike Dubusky, as always, thank you for joining us for another very informative Tech Tuesday. Have a great day and a great week, and we'll talk to you next Tuesday.
1: Sounds good. Take care.
0: Take care. You bet. Mike Dubusky, ABC Technology Reporter in New York City this morning. KOH News Time, 6:07.
2: How did I lose weight? And I did. Lean, right here. I did. I love this stuff. 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
0: 618 is Reno's Morning News Plus for Tuesday, the 26th of May, continues. Here's Kim Komando with another scam warning you need to watch out for.
4: 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I'm Kim Komando, and every Thursday, I will cut right through it just for you. 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I called it Splash of AI, and it shows regular people how AI is actually saving time and real money right now. 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
0: 621 as we check right now. Traffic, here is the Saxman.
5: Police report that they're still working to clear a crash with an injury in Sparks at Pyramid Highway northbound at Los Altos Parkway, as well as a crash reported on 80 eastbound at Sparks Boulevard. From the Right Now Traffic Center, I'm the Saxman.
6: Good morning, I'm Chloe. It's Lindsay Matherly with your First Alert weather forecast. Say goodbye to the 80s. Temperatures are going to be cooling down quite a bit over the next couple of days. As a cold front moves through today, high of 62 degrees here in Reno. Expect to see an increase in clouds and winds. Wind gusts 40 plus miles per hour through the afternoon. And we have a chance for some showers as well. Same thing tomorrow, on and off again rain, cooler temperatures, high of 57 degrees with gusty winds through the afternoon.
0: And right now, 54 Carson City, 51 degrees here at KOH Radio Center. 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
0: 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I'll make that 6:22. as we check in with Michael Kastner for another news update.
7: New Jersey Governor Mikey Sherrill has been denied access to a controversial ICE facility in Newark following a protest outside. More from Sarah Lee Kessler.
8: A number of ICE detainees at Delaney Hall began a hunger strike last Friday, prompting a Monday morning protest by supporters who clashed with ICE agents. They claim inmates are facing inhumane conditions such as rotten food, lack of air conditioning, and medical neglect. The DHS denies that. Governor Sherrill showed up hoping to see for herself.
9: Here in this country, everyone should be treated with dignity.
10: They're not giving people their constitutional rights for a day in court.
8: New Jersey Senator Andy Kim, who got to tour on Sunday and talked to inmates, and said Delaney Hall should be shut down. I'm Sarah Lee.
2: How did I lose weight? And I did. Lean, right here. I did. I love this stuff. Listen, Brickhouse Nutrition been with me for a long time. So chatting with Miles, I'm up at like 2:35. True story, I never minded being 2:35, but you know what minded? 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So 2:35 was a lot. I said, I got to lose some LBs, Miles. 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
0: Here we choose time, 6:24. Time for another Wall Street update with John Sanchez from Sanchez Gotch Capital Management. How are we doing this half hour, sir?
11: We backed down pretty nicely on the Dow side of things. Started the morning at a 286 gain, our first report, now up just 177. NASDAQ, though, are moving higher. They're up 365, just a smidgen below last report. And the S&P is holding steady with a 53-point gain. All right, let's hit the commodity side. Again, oil, the driver of the equity market's doing well. We're down $3.83 on oil, 3.96% loss at $92.77 a barrel. Gold pulling back $4.70, $4,518.50 an ounce. And those bond yields are tumbling down 9 basis points now, the 10-year at a yield of 4.48. All right, to our movers, we'll start with AutoZone. Stock's down $154.50, a 4.54% loss to $3,252 a share. The CEO said that international sales were challenged in the most recent quarter, even as domestic sales continue to do well. Company posted revenue of $4.84 billion. That was below the $4.86 billion Wall Street was looking for. Earnings per share came in at $38.07 a share. Estimates were $36.22. Eli Lilly up 1.16%, a $12.35 gain to $1,077.34 a share. Company is acquiring three companies that are going to build its infectious disease portfolio. Ferrari, the luxury automaker, moving lower this morning, 4.05% loss, down $14.10, now trading at $334.14 a share. Reason for it, the company launched its first fully electric vehicle that's called Luce at a venue in Rome.
0: Yeah, and you can pay over $600,000 if you want one.
11: Is that what the price is?
0: Apparently,
11: tag?
0: Yeah.
11: Okay. All right.
0: So go figure,
11: right.
0: It was designed by the same guy who designed the iPhone. Johnny
11: Ive.
0: Oh,
11: goodness.
0: Yeah.
11: Interesting. Okay. Mm-hmm. Very good.
0: But as I said, it's, you know, a Ferrari, an electric Ferrari, hopefully it'll make some noise, because otherwise, it's about

0: How did I lose weight? And I did lean right here. I did. I love this stuff. Listen, Brickhouse Nutrition been with me for a long time. So chatting with Miles, I'm up at like 235. True story. I never minded being 235, but you know what minded? My knees that were falling apart and my back. I'm like, I don't know what, before I started really lifting, probably about 190. So 235 was a lot. I said, I got to lose some LBs, Miles. He said, Dan, we're going to sick our team of docs and researchers on it, and we're going to get you a really good product because I don't want to take a lot of these needles and stuff. 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
1: 6:29 as we check right now. Traffic here again. The Saxman.
2: Police report that they're still working to clear a crash with an injury and sparks at Pyramid Highway northbound at Los Altos Parkway. From the Right Now Traffic Center, I'm the Saxman.
3: Hello, it's Lindsay Matherly with your First Alert weather forecast. Say goodbye to the 80s. Temperatures are going to be cooling down quite a bit over the next couple of days. As a cold front moves through today, high of 62 degrees here in Reno. Expect to see an increase in clouds and winds. Wind gusts 40-plus miles per hour through the afternoon. And we have a chance for some showers as well. Same thing tomorrow, on and off again rain. Cooler temperatures, high of 57 degrees with gusty winds through the afternoon.
1: And right now, 51 degrees here at KOH. 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
5: ABC News, I'm Sherry Preston. Attacks in the middle of a ceasefire in the Middle East. The Pentagon says it launched strikes on missile launch sites in Iran, even as talks between the U.S. and Iran continue. ABC News Chief Global Affairs Anchor Martha Raddatz.
6: Days of talks, which we've had days of talks before, it's over and over, it repeats itself. The thing that's astonishing to me is those so-called defensive strikes. Of course, we all heard they had obliterated these missile sites, that all of that was not a threat anymore because we had gotten rid of the Navy and everything else.
5: Runoff election day in Texas, and the big one is on the Republican side of the Senate race. Incumbent John Cornyn faces Attorney General Ken Paxton. He has the backing of President Trump. Thousands of people getting to go home in Southern California, with emergency officials now saying there is no more threat of a large explosion at an Orange County chemical storage tank. Two kids among the four dead after a train hit a school bus in Belgium. This is ABC News.
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7: KOH News time, 6:31. It's still 53 degrees here in Reno. I'm Kelsey Frobis, and here's what's trending. A scooter rider was struck by a car at the intersection of South Virginia and Atlantis early yesterday morning. The crash occurred around 5:15 a.m. Reno Police Department authorities say the scooter rider was at fault and will be cited. The rider was moved to the ICU, but their injuries are non-life-threatening. The driver remained on scene and is cooperating with the investigation. Firefighters have contained a fire in North Reno. The fire on Coggins Road damaged one house and spread into vegetation.

0: behind that home. No other structures were damaged and no injuries are reported, but one animal is missing. The cause of the fire is still under investigation. A man from Lancaster, California was found dead after drowning at Donner Lake. Truckee police say around 4:40 p.m. Sunday, an emergency response was initiated at the lake after reports of a man who was seen struggling to remain above water. Attempts to rescue the man were unsuccessful, and authorities determined 36-year-old Juan Carlos Garcia Gutierrez had drowned. Police say Garcia Gutierrez had been recreating in a pontoon boat before jumping in the water to swim. Once in the water, wind conditions caused the boat to drift away from him, and he was unable to reach it. He was reportedly not wearing a personal flotation device at the time. Garcia Gutierrez was located around 9:20 p.m. Sunday at a depth of 105 feet. Reno Battleborn VFW Post 9211 is revealing the newly renovated space that will continue to serve veterans for years to come. Mike Baselli, drummer and band manager of local rock band Whitewater, has been organizing fundraisers for Post 9211 since 2019. Over the years, community partners have generously donated silent auction items, raffle prizes, and grand door prizes to pay for the renovations of the building. Renovations included complete remodels of both the men's and women's restrooms, upgrades to the kitchen facilities, new commercial appliances, and new flooring installed throughout the post. The total value of the renovations exceeded $300,000. The Nevada DMV has installed a new kiosk in Reno. The kiosk was installed last week at 175 Lemon Drive. The kiosk is cashless and will only accept debit and credit cards. Customers will be able to renew vehicle registration, reinstate insurance, request a driver history report, and request a duplicate registration and decal. The Nevada DMV has also added new tools for the hard of hearing. Those new resources include language link interpretation services, UI Duo communication devices, and iSpeak language identification cards. LanguageLink will provide interpretation services in more than 240 languages, 24 hours a day, 7 days a week. Customers will be able to find iSpeak ID cards as well as an UI Duo machine in DMV offices. A gray wolf briefly entered Nevada as the animal continues to make a comeback across the West. The wolf in question had a GPS collar which showed that it crossed from Truckee into the Mount Rose area, then back to California. Nevada has been without a wolf pack since the early 20th century. The gray wolf only returned to California 15 years ago when a pack moved south from Oregon. The Nevada Independent says the gray wolf continues to be protected by the Endangered Species Act. Big beach crowds are returning to Lake Tahoe, and it's only May. Over the Memorial Day weekend, large crowds filled up beaches around the lake. Business owners reported crowds that they typically see during the 4th of July. With weather in the low 70s, the sunshine proved to be a boost after a lackluster ski season. A group of Garden Grove residents have filed a class action lawsuit due to the ongoing chemical leak situation in California.
1: The class action is needed right now because the rights and the remedies of 50,000 people are being, you know, affected by this evacuation.
0: Attorney Filippo Marchino with the X Law Group filed the lawsuit on behalf of those residents. Right now, traffic and weather together on News Talk 780 KOH. Here's the Sax Man.
2: Police report that they're still working to clear a crash with an injury in Sparks at Pyramid Highway northbound at Los Altos Parkway. Please be aware of delays reported in this area. From the Right Now Traffic Center, I'm the Sax Man.
3: I'm Chloe to Lindsay Matherly with your First Alert weather forecast. It's going to be a little cooler today. High of only 62 degrees here in Reno with partly cloudy to mostly cloudy skies and gusty winds of 40 plus miles per hour. Chance for some on and off again showers from today all the way through Friday. So it's going to be a little soggy over the next couple of days. Tomorrow, daytime high of 57 degrees and then a high of 63 on Thursday.
4: Thank you, Lindsay. Now 47 degrees. Cold Springs, 54 Carson City. And we're still holding 51 here at KOH Radio Center. 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

637 Reno's Morning News Plus for Tuesday, the 26th of May, underway. I'm Ross Mitchell. Thank you for joining us. Where in just a few moments at 6:45, we'll get the scoop from the Goop. Dr. Gupta has a warning about produce consumption. John Sanchez tracking Wall Street. He'll have the opening numbers for us coming up at 6:53 here on News Talk 780 KOH. Well, the American Music Awards were last night's, and a pretty tame affair. That was until Billy Idol came out and blew the roof off the place. Unfortunately, if you're watching the show, you had to wait 3 hours for that. Billy accepted the Lifetime Achievement Award at last night's AMAs. Then he closed the show with Eyes Without a Face and Dancing with Myself. Here's part of that.

BTS opened the show with a pre-taped performance of Hooligan off their new album Erang, and other performers included Teyana Taylor, Hootie and the Blowfish, New Kids on the Block, and the Pussycat Dolls. Oh, by the way, Keith Urban did a great version of the Seals and Crofts classic Summer Breeze, which will be on his upcoming album of Yacht Rock covers. And we have some of that for you as well this morning.

0: Keith Urban, Summer Breeze there. A couple of other songs that have been pre-released, Steal Away and one that features Michael McDonald, We Go Back. Also at last night's American Music Awards, Cat's Eye won New Artist of the Year, Justin Bieber won Best Male Pop Artist, and Sabrina Carpenter won Best Female Pop Artist. Sabrina also won Album of the Year and Best Pop Album for Man's Best Friend. And incidentally, Golden from K-Pop Demon Hunters won Song of the Year. Just some of the highlights of last night's American Music Awards, with Billy Idol, as we said, receiving the Lifetime Achievement Award. KOH News Time, 641. Thanks for joining us this morning here on News Talk 780 KOH.
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0: Joining us now in Reno's Morning News, it is Alan Rowe, president of Northern Nevada Coin. 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The flagship store, 601 North Carson Street, across from the old Carson City Mint. In Reno, the Costco Shopping Center on Plum Lane, and in Gardnerville, Highway 395 North, in the Shopping Center at Waterloo Lane, near Grocery Outlet and Harbor Freight. And Alan, hope you had a great Memorial Day weekend, which is kind of the kickoff to another summer, and it's here.
2: Well, that's right, Ross. 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
0: 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And that's time to get the scoop from the Goop.
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8: Did you know that almost half the vegetables and more than three quarters of the fruit that we eat in this country come from just one state, California? Yeah, it's true. And according to a new report by the Environmental Working Group, a health advocacy organization, a lot of this produce is tainted with PFAS, which are sometimes referred to as forever chemicals. Why? Well, the EPA says pesticides keep America's food supply safe, abundant, and affordable. And of course, these chemicals are used in every state, not just California. Now, if you are worried, though, about how much you're consuming, the best thing to do is to buy organic produce, if and when you can. Organic or not, you should rinse all fruits and vegetables under running water. 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I'm Dr. Sanjay Gupta, helping you live a better life.
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12: Police report that they're still working to clear a crash in Sparks on Pyramid Highway in Los Altos Parkway. Please be aware of delays reported in this area. From the Right Now Traffic Center, I'm the Sax Man.
13: Good morning, I'm Chloe to Lindsay Matherly with your first alert weather forecast. Say goodbye to the 80s. Temperatures are going to be cooling down quite a bit over the next couple of days. As a cold front moves through today, high of 62 degrees here in Reno. Expect to see an increase in clouds and winds. Wind gusts 40 plus miles per hour through the afternoon. And we have a chance for some showers as well. Same thing tomorrow, on and off again rain. Cooler temperatures, high of 57 degrees with gusty winds through the afternoon.
0: And right now we've got 54 degrees. Minden, Gardnerville, 53. Carson City, Cold Springs checking in with 47 degrees. 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
15: New Jersey Governor Mikey Sherrill has been denied access to a controversial ICE facility in Newark following a protest outside. More from Sarah Lee Kessler.
16: A number of ICE detainees at Delaney Hall began a hunger strike last Friday, prompting a Monday morning protest by supporters who clashed with ICE agents. They claim inmates are facing inhumane conditions such as rotten food, lack of air conditioning, and medical neglect. The DHS denies that. Governor Sherrill showed up, hoping to see for herself.
17: Here in this country, everyone should be treated with dignity.
18: They're not giving people their constitutional rights for a day in court.
16: New Jersey Senator Andy Kim, who got to tour on Sunday and talked to inmates, and said Delaney Hall should be shut down. I'm Sarah Lee Kessler.
15: President Trump attended a Memorial Day ceremony at Arlington National Cemetery Monday.
19: We honor those who fell so that our republic might stand. Those who died so that our nation could live, those who gave up their sacred light on earth so that the sublime light of American freedom would shine forever and ever.
15: The president also took part in a wreath-laying ceremony at the Tomb of the Unknown Soldier. Members of the 3rd U.S. Infantry Regiment, also known as the Old Guard, placed hundreds of thousands of American flags on graves at Arlington National ahead of the Memorial Day weekend as part of a long-standing tradition known as Flags In. The New York Knicks are headed to the NBA Finals for the first time since 1999. Fans are pumped after seeing their team obliterate the Cleveland Cavaliers 130-93 in Game 4 last night to complete a four-game sweep in the Eastern Conference Finals.
20: Let's go, let's go, let's go, New York.
21: Let's go, Knicks!
15: I'm Michael Kastner.
22: How did I lose weight? And I did. Lean, right here. I love this stuff. Listen, Brickhouse Nutrition been with me for a long time. So chatting with Miles, I'm up at like 2:35. True story. I never minded being 2:35, but you know what minded? My knees that were falling apart and my back. 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So 2:35 was a lot. I said, I got to lose some LBs, Miles. 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
0: Here we time, 6:53. Almost said 5:36 for some reason. Little dyslexia there. 6:53 as we check in with John Sanchez. Sanchez Gun Capital Management for a look at the opening numbers, brokerage upgrades, and downgrades. Opening bell sounding just about 23 minutes ago. John, how we doing?
1: Good start, Ross. Good start. Right now we're up 87 on the Dow, so well off the highs of the pre-market in the futures. NASDAQ's up 231.88% and the S&P gaining 42.56%. All right, to our upgrades and downgrades of the morning, we will start with Marvell Technology on the upside by $17.22, 8.77% gain to $13.52. And the next upgrade that I want to mention is Travelers gaining 0.36%, $1.09 to $307.55. Occidental Petroleum got an upgrade. They're higher right now by just a 0.25%, 15 cents to $58.96. Lear Corporation, 2.75% gain up $3.85 to $143.65. And the final upgrade is Booz Allen Hamilton, gaining 0.44% or 34 cents to $79.02. On the downgrade side of things, we have the Cigna Group pulling back 1.95% or $5.58 to $280.65. Intel got a downgrade, but the stock's up 3% or $3.58 to $123.32. Next downgrade is Vodafone, pulling back 0.55% or just 8 cents to $14.86. And let's see, the last one I wanted to mention is Baycom, downgraded, but again up 20 cents, 0.64%, $31.21 a share. I'll leave you with the Dow up 35 now. The NASDAQ higher by 241, S&P gaining 45. I'll see you in 30 minutes for our locals. From the office of Sanchez Gun Capital Management, I'm John Sanchez, News Talk 780 KOH.
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22: 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True story. I never minded being 2:35, but you know what minded? 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
0: 6:57 as we check right now traffic and weather together. First up, here's the Saxman.
12: Police continue to work to clear a crash with an injury reported in Sparks at Paramed Highway northbound near Los Altos Parkway. From the Right Now Traffic Center, I'm the Saxman.
13: I'm Colo 8's Lindsay Matherly with your First Alert weather forecast. It's going to be a little cooler today. High of only 62 degrees here in Reno with partly cloudy to mostly cloudy skies and gusty winds of 40 plus miles per hour. Chance for some on and off again showers from today all the way through Friday. So it's going to be a little soggy over the next couple of days. Tomorrow, daytime high of 57 degrees and then a high of 63 on Thursday.
0: 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KOH News Time, 6:59. Good morning and happy Tuesday, the 26th of May. Thank you for joining us here on Reno's Morning News, where in just a few minutes, your Sean Hannity Morning Minute. This morning, Sean shares a few comments about ballistic missiles and enriched uranium. Plus, we'll tell you about an AI translator that turns your pet sounds into human speech. And how would you like a lazy job that will make you a lot of money? We'll take a look at some that are available out there as we speak.
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2: From ABC News. I'm Sherry Preston. The Iranians arrive in Qatar for peace talks. Marco Rubio says the Strait of Hormuz will be open again soon, and yet the U.S. military striking Iranian missile launching sites overnight. ABC Chief Global Affairs Correspondent Martha Raddatz has more on what some say has been muddled messaging from the White House.
3: They've said the ceasefire is not broken. Any military official I know and talked to said that ceasefire was broken about 3 or 4 weeks ago when there was firing across. But they want to keep this low. We're making progress. But we don't know actually what that progress is. And remember, the nuclear facilities were the key to this, and they seem to be putting that off more and more.
2: Israel's military clashing with Iranian-backed Hezbollah militants in Lebanon. One strike killed at least 12 people, including several members of one family. Two children and two adults killed when a train hit a bus in Belgium today. ABC's Maggie Rooley is at the foreign desk.
4: Seven children were on the bus when it collided with the train just after 8 a.m. local time. And local media is reporting the bus was on its way to a special education school. Now, there were no additional injuries, and the accident happened about 15 miles north of the Belgian capital of Brussels, where the bus can be seen now lying on its side. This morning, the president of the EU, Ursula von der Leyen, says she's heartbroken and that today Europe grieves with Belgium.
2: No catastrophic explosion at a failing Southern California chemical tank after officials said their worst-case scenario was averted. ABC's Alex Stone.
5: This would have been a huge chemical explosion, and it would have set off likely other chemical explosions from other tanks that are around it and at other properties around the aerospace manufacturing center. So, yeah, this would have been a big deal.
2: There's still the threat of a much smaller explosion. Republican Senate runoff in Texas today. Longtime incumbent John Cornyn taking on Attorney General Ken Paxton. 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
23: KOH News Time, 7:02. It's still 53 degrees here in Reno. 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I'm Kelsey Frobisson. Here's what's trending. A man from Lancaster, California was found dead after drowning at Donner Lake. Truckee police say that around 4:40 p.m. on Sunday, an emergency response was initiated at the lake after reports of a man who was seen struggling to remain above water. Attempts to rescue the man were unsuccessful, and authorities determined 36-year-old Juan Carlos Garcia Gutierrez had drowned. Police say Garcia Gutierrez had been recreating in a pontoon boat before jumping into the water to swim. Once in the water, wind conditions caused the boat to drift away from him and he was unable to reach it. He was reportedly not wearing a personal flotation device. Garcia Gutierrez was located around 9:20 p.m. Sunday at a depth of 105 feet. A scooter rider was struck by a car at the intersection of South Virginia and Atlantis early Monday morning. The crash occurred around 5:15 a.m. Reno Police Department authorities say the scooter rider was at fault and will be cited. The rider was moved to the ICU, but their injuries are non-life-threatening. The driver remained on scene and is cooperating with the investigation. Firefighters have contained a fire in North Reno. The fire on Coggins Road damaged one house and spread into vegetation behind the home. No other structures were damaged and no injuries are reported, but one animal is missing. The cause of that fire is still under investigation. Reno battle-worn VFW Post 9211 is revealing the newly renovated space that will continue to serve veterans for years to come. Mike Baselli, drummer and band manager of local rock band Whitewater, has been organizing fundraisers for Post 9211 since 2019. Over the years, community partners have donated silent auction items, raffle prizes, and grand door prizes to pay for the renovations of the building. Renovations included complete remodels of both the men and women's restrooms, upgrades to the kitchen facilities, new commercial appliances, and new flooring installed throughout the post. The total value of the renovation exceeded $300,000. The Nevada DMV has installed a new kiosk in Reno. The kiosk was installed last week at 175 Lemon Drive. The kiosk is cashless and will only accept debit and credit cards. Customers will be able to renew vehicle registration, reinstate insurance, request a driver history report, and request a duplicate registration and decal. The Nevada DMV has added new tools for the hard of hearing. The new resources include Language Link Interpretation Services, Ubi Duo Communication Devices, and iSpeak Language Identification Cards. Language Link will provide interpretation services in more than 240 languages, 24 hours a day, 7 days a week. Customers will be able to find iSpeak ID cards as well as an Ubi Duo machine in DMV offices as well. A gray wolf briefly entered Nevada as the animal continues to make a comeback across the west. The wolf had a GPS collar which showed that it crossed from Truckee and entered into the Mount Rose area, then went back to California. Nevada has been without a wolf pack since the early 20th century. The gray wolf only returned to California 15 years ago when a pack moved south from Oregon. The Nevada Independent says the gray wolf continues to be protected by the Endangered Species Act. Big beach crowds are returning to Lake Tahoe, and it's only May. Over the Memorial Day weekend, large crowds filled up beaches around the lake. Business owners reported crowds that they typically see during the 4th of July. With weather in the low 70s, the sunshine likely proved to be a boost after a lackluster ski season. Right now, traffic and weather together on Newstalk 780 KOH. Here's the Sacks Man.
12: The roads are now crash-free. All previously reported crashes have been cleared. Heavy traffic's reported on Pyramid Highway between Highland Ranch Parkway and Eagle Canyon Road. From the Right Now Traffic Center, I'm the Sacks Man.
13: Good morning, I'm Cole Waits, Lindsay Matherly with your First Alert weather forecast. Today, expect to see an increase in clouds and winds. It will be a little cooler with a high of 62 degrees. We do have a chance for some light showers on and off throughout the day today and possibly a few thunderstorms as well. Tonight, overnight low of 40, and then tomorrow, on and off again, rain with some Sierra snow. Temperatures much cooler with a high tomorrow here in Reno of 57 degrees.
0: 54, Minden, Gardnerville, Carson City checking in with 53 degrees, 47 in Cold Springs, and we're still holding 51 here at KOH Radio Center. Hello there, 707, Reno's Morning News Plus for Tuesday, the 26th of May, underway. I'm Ross Mitchell, Kelsey Frobus at the Right Now Traffic Center. Saxman, the dude with the traffic dude, in the Right Now Traffic Center. John Sanchez tracking Wall Street. His next report at 23 past the hour. And a look at local stocks, see in the mix. And coming up at 7:15, your Sean Hannity Morning Minute. This morning, Sean has a few comments about ballistic missiles and enriched uranium. Right now, though, here are some lifestyle bits and bobs we thought we would bring to your attention, and they caught ours. How would you like a lazy job where you can make a lot of money? Sounds like the perfect combination, right? Don't have to do too much, but you get rewarded well. And it turns out that some of the highest-paying jobs in America are also some of the chillest. There is a new thread on Reddit, and it has people revealing the lazy jobs that somehow still pull in big bucks. And here are some of the most laid-back gigs bringing in the biggest paychecks. Some overnight IT workers make six figures just in case something breaks. Right? Just sitting around in case something goes wrong. How about oil refinery operators who earn over $200,000 while mostly just monitoring systems? Or corporate travel agents can make up to 90 grand working from home. Like to be a lecturer on a cruise ship. You can get paid big bucks to travel and talk about subjects you love. And one guy claimed, he makes $500,000 a year as a hedge fund programmer, writing, as he puts it, pretty basic reports. Where can I apply for that? And a construction project manager said he makes $300K a year, while only doing about 3 hours of real work in a day. Now, of course, plenty of people online pointed out that these jobs usually require years of experience and have stressful responsibilities behind the scenes. But it is an interesting question. Do easy jobs really exist anymore where you can make a whole bunch of money? Those are just some of the top ones that we saw there. Meanwhile, you hear about the AI translator that turns your pet sounds into human speech? A startup based in China just launched a new wearable device for pets that claims to translate animal emotions into human speech with close to 95% accuracy. How do you determine the accuracy on that? Is this what you really meant to say? Whoa. The gadget hangs from your pet's collar and uses AI to study things like vocal patterns, behavior, and body language to figure out what your pet is trying to say. The translator costs about $118, and apparently more than 10,000 people have already pre-ordered one. Now, before you start expecting full conversations with your golden retriever or labradoodle, you might want to wait. The company hasn't released any specific studies proving the device actually works. They just claim that it has 95% accuracy. So it could be a total bust, or it could be the greatest invention ever made. What do you think your pet would say if it could talk? and speak to you. Now, I know a cat would probably say, I'll get you someday, laser pointer. And a fish would might likely say, don't get used to me, I'll be dead in a day or two. Okay. Or, again, the cat, why do you always cry in bed alone? And our bird would probably say, ignore Looney Tunes, I don't have a speech impediment. And the dog would also say, don't judge. I'm just a dog. So there you have it, an AI translator that will allow you to understand what your pet is trying to say just by the sounds they make. And are you a Target shopper? I am not. But apparently, Target has a reputation for junky wheels on their shopping carts. Apparently. Yeah, by the way, you ever refuse to shop somewhere just because the carts are a mess? Well, Target will be rolling out a new fleet of new reimagined shopping carts, which are coming to stores across the country. They don't reinvent the wheel, but they do make it roll forward occasionally and consistently. According to Target, the new carts are the Series 3 APC model, and they boast smoother maneuverability and ergonomic handles, a deeper, more comfy and secure child seat, increased basket space for bulk goods, larger cup holders, quote, for anything from snacks to Starbucks to sippy cups, and a modern design with durability and sustainability in mind. And yes, we are still talking shopping carts. They're just shopping carts. And they are all plastic. The components can be replaced individually, which theoretically extends the lifespan. And when parts do need to be retired, all the materials are fully recyclable. So if you want to take one for a spin, be on the lookout. They're not arriving all at once. Target says they're coming to most of our stores in the years ahead, which kind of an open-ended time frame there. And finally, Gen Zers are already retiring. Kind of. This could be more fuel for the generational divide. Gen Zers and millennials have finally left their parents' houses, and now they're quitting their jobs to come back home again for retirement. According to the New York Post, some Gen Zers and millennials are burned out in corporate America and are looking to stop working for a while as part of adult gap years or mini-retirements. In fact, the hashtag adult gap year on TikTok has thousands of videos of youngsters ranting about the hustle culture. Now, obviously, not everyone can afford to do this, but if you've been working the corporate grind for at least 5 to 10 years and don't yet have a big family to support, you might have some money squirreled away. So why is this happening now, since being stressed and overworked isn't anything new? One reason, the rapid changes driven by, you got it, AI, rather than push through a deteriorating job that isn't the same as the one you signed up for, you just take some time off and find something more intentional once the dust settles. It's definitely risky, but it is an opportunity to kind of reset and pursue various side hustles and to figure out if you can carve out a new career path while you're at it. So there you have it. Some lifestyle bits and bobs done and dusted for you here on News Talk 780 KOH. KOH News Time 714. Thanks for joining.
22: How did I lose weight? And I did. 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
9: I have every confidence that they're going to continue to degrade whatever military capabilities by air, because we own the skies there, that the Iranians may have left. We did learn that once again, the world underestimated their ballistic missile capability, and they were fully transparent and bragging about all this 60% enriched uranium we have. You combine ballistic missiles and the potential, maybe, with North Korea, because we've learned the North Koreans have been helping them out at a level we didn't really know until recently. I'm sure our intel community did know. We now know their ballistic missiles are capable of hitting Paris and London, and probably not that far away from an intercontinental ballistic missile.
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12: Oh, the roads are still crash-free right now. Heavy traffic's reported on 395 southbound from Lemon to Panther and on Pyramid Highway between Highland Ranch Parkway and Eagle Canyon Road. From the Right Now Traffic Center, I'm the Sax Man.
13: Good morning. I'm Chloe to Lindsay Matherly with your First Alert weather forecast. Say goodbye to the 80s. Temperatures are going to be cooling down quite a bit over the next couple of days. As a cold front moves through today, high of 62 degrees here in Reno. Expect to see an increase in clouds and winds. Wind gusts 40-plus miles per hour through the afternoon. And we have a chance for some showers as well. Same thing tomorrow, on and off again rain, cooler temperatures, high of 57 degrees with gusty winds through the afternoon.
0: Thank you, Linz. Not much change in temperatures in the last 10-15 minutes or so, with Minden, Gardnerville checking in with 54 degrees, 53 Carson City, Cold Springs with 47, and we're clinging to 51 here at KOH Radio Center. 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
15: The U.S. military has carried out what it's calling self-defense strikes against Iranian missile launch sites and naval assets near the Strait of Hormuz, according to U.S. Central Command. Sally Lockwood is in Dubai.
10: Iranian state media reported that they lost four Revolutionary Guard members in those attacks by the U.S., and they reported blasts in the port city of Bandar Abbas.
15: CENTCOM spokesperson Timothy Hawkins says the action was taken to protect U.S. personnel from imminent threats posed by Iranian forces. He said the strikes targeted missile positions as well as Iranian boats attempting to lay naval mines in the area. Hawkins added U.S. forces are defending their troops while exercising restraint during the ongoing ceasefire. President Trump is set to get his annual physical today, his third checkup in just over a year. Mark Mayfield with more.
11: He'll travel to Walter Reed National Military Medical Center in Maryland for the routine checkup. Last year, doctors diagnosed Trump with chronic venous insufficiency, a common condition causing mild swelling in his lower legs. The White House says Trump will also spend time with service members and staff at Walter Reed in recognition of their service, professionalism, and dedication to the nation. I'm Mark Mayfield.
15: Protesters are once again gathered outside an ICE detention center in Newark, New Jersey today, one day after Governor Mikey Sherrill visited. Scott Pringle with more.
16: After being denied into Delaney Hall Monday, Governor Mikey Sherrill demanded the detention center be closed after raising allegations of inhumane conditions for the 300 detainees inside.
17: This type of facility shows exactly why we should not have private mass detention facilities.
16: New Jersey Congressman Robert Menendez Jr.
18: It runs counter to what this administration has been selling to the American people, that they're going after the worst of the worst.
16: Department of Homeland Security officials say they do provide wraparound services for the detainees. The protests outside Delaney have at times gotten physical between demonstrators and ICE personnel.
15: I'm Michael Kastner.
22: How did I lose weight? And I did lean right here. I did. I love this stuff. Listen, Brickhouse Nutrition been with me for a long time. So chatting with Miles, I'm up at like 235. True story. I never minded being 235, but you know what minded? 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I said, I got to lose some LBs, Miles. 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

0: 57 degrees and then a high of 63 on Thursday.
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1: 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The husband says, "Just so you know, I never want to live in a vegetative state dependent on some machine and fluids from a bottle. 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At which point, his wife got up, unplugged the TV, and threw out all the beer. Just ahead on Reno's Morning News, we'll check in with Kim Kamado for her digital consumer tech update.
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3: ABC News, I'm Sherry Preston. The Pentagon launching what it says were defensive airstrikes inside Iran, reportedly targeting missile launch sites and Iranian mine-laying boats, even as President Trump says progress is being made on peace talks.
4: It's totally confusing. Last month I was in Pakistan, and they kind of the same language. It seemed like serious negotiations, but it went nowhere. And they said they were very close. They're saying we're very close again.
3: ABC Chief Global Affairs Correspondent Martha Raddatz. Doctors now suspect nearly 900 Ebola infections, and another 200 people are suspected to have died from it. At least 10 African nations being warned they have an elevated transmission risk. The U.S. imposing new restrictions on people coming from the infected areas. Big primary in Texas today. A runoff between incumbent Senator John Cornyn and his challenger State Attorney General Ken Paxton, who has the endorsement of President Trump. The president did Walter Reed today for physical and dental appointments. He turns 80 next month. This is ABC News.
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5: 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It's still 53 degrees here in Reno. 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I'm Kelsey Frobis, and here's what's trending. A man from Lancaster, California was found dead after drowning at Donner Lake. Truckee police say around 4:40 p.m. Sunday, an emergency response was initiated at the lake after reports of a man who was seen struggling to remain above water. Attempts to rescue the man were unsuccessful, and authorities determined 36-year-old Juan Carlos Garcia Gutierrez had drowned. Police say Garcia Gutierrez had been recreating in a pontoon boat before jumping into the water to swim. Once in the water, wind conditions caused the boat to drift away from him and he was unable to reach it. He was reportedly not wearing a personal flotation device. Garcia Gutierrez was located around 9:20 p.m. Sunday at a depth of 105 feet. A scooter rider was struck by a car at the intersection of South Virginia and Atlantis early yesterday morning. The crash occurred around 5:15 a.m. Reno Police Department authorities say the scooter rider was at fault and will be cited. The rider was moved to the ICU, but their injuries are non-life-threatening. The driver remained on scene and is cooperating with the investigation. Firefighters have contained a fire in North Reno. The fire on Coggins Road damaged one house and spread into vegetation behind that home. No other structures were damaged and no injuries were reported, but one animal is missing. The cause of the fire is under investigation. Reno Battleborne VFW Post 9211 is revealing the newly renovated space that will continue to serve veterans for years to come. Mike Baselli, drummer and band manager of local rock band Whitewater, has been organizing fundraisers for Post 9211 since 2019. Over the years, community partners have generously donated silent auction items, raffle prizes, and grand door prizes to pay for the renovations of the building. Renovations included complete remodels of both the men's and women's restrooms, upgrades to the kitchen facilities, new commercial appliances, and new flooring installed throughout the post. The total value of the renovation exceeded $300,000. The Nevada DMV has installed a new kiosk in Reno. The kiosk was installed last week at 175 Lemon Drive. That kiosk is cashless and will only accept debit and credit cards. Customers will be able to renew vehicle registration, reinstate insurance, request a driver history report, and request a duplicate registration and decal. And the Nevada DMV has also added new tools for the hard of hearing. The new resources include language link interpretation services.

0: Services Ubi Duo Communication Devices and iSpeak Language Identification Cards. LanguageLink will provide interpretation services in more than 240 languages, 24 hours a day, 7 days a week. Customers will be able to find iSpeak ID cards as well as an Ubi Duo machine in DMV offices as well. A gray wolf briefly entered Nevada as the animal continues to make a comeback across the West. The wolf had a GPS collar which showed that it crossed from Truckee and into the Mount Rose area, then back to California. Nevada has been without a wolf pack since the early 20th century. The gray wolf only returned to California 15 years ago when a pack moved south from Oregon. The Nevada Independent says the gray wolf continues to be protected by the Endangered Species Act. Big beach crowds are returning to Lake Tahoe, and it's only May. Over the Memorial Day weekend, large crowds filled up beaches around the lake. Business owners reported crowds that they typically see during the 4th of July. With weather in the low 70s, the sunshine proved to be a boost after a lackluster ski season. This holiday weekend, kicking off what experts say could be one of the busiest summers for travel in years, but this time with a higher price tag. Here's a tip from travel expert Clint Henderson, who's the managing editor of the Points Guy website.
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2: The roads remain crash-free. Police report a road hazard in South Reno on 580 southbound south of Mount Rose Highway. Delays are still reported on 395 southbound from Stead to Panther, and heavy traffic still reported on Pyramid Highway between Highland Ranch Parkway and Eagle Canyon Road. From the Right Now Traffic Center, I'm the Sax Man.
3: Good morning, I'm Cola Waits and Lindsay Matherly with your First Alert weather forecast. Today, expect to see an increase in clouds and winds. We'll be a little cooler with a high of 62 degrees. We do have a chance for some light showers on and off throughout the day today, and possibly a few thunderstorms as well. Tonight, overnight low of 40, and then tomorrow, on and off again, rain with some Sierra snow. Temperatures much cooler with a high tomorrow here in Reno of 57 degrees.
4: And definitely cooler than it was at this point yesterday with 55 degrees. Minden, Gardnerville, 53. Carson City, Gold Springs, Holden, 47. And we've still got 51 here at KOH Radio Center. 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

0: 7:37, Reno's Morning News Plus for Tuesday, 26th of May, underway. I'm Ross Mitchell, and we thank you for joining us here on News Talk 780 KOH, where in just a few moments, we'll focus on the family with Jim Daly. And this morning, Jim has some comments about teaching your kids to endure hard things and not come to their rescue right off the bat. John Sanchez tracking Wall Street. He'll have an update for us at 7:53 from the offices of Sanchez Gaunt Capital Management. Right now, though, let us check out some broken news. Developments of a less than earth-shattering nature, but still worthy of note, if not moderately amusing. Now, a paraglider in Austria is lucky to be alive this morning after a small plane flew right through her canopy mid-flight. She caught this on her own camera and pulled her emergency chute, landing in some grasses. You imagine that? She was landing pretty fast and just missed a group of trees. Meanwhile, Hooters is trying to find the happy place between tacky and family-friendly by embracing a sporty beach theme. They're also trying to win back people who came for the food by fixing the sauce, so to speak. Oh, really? Neil Kiefer is the Hooters CEO.
1: They had taken the Hooters girls' uniforms, over-sexualized it, I call it. The shorts almost turned into thongs. And frankly, that was never the intent of the brand. This was created in 1983 as an escape or an oasis. You know, it's a beach community. It's a beach theme type of thing here in Clearwater. So that was very upsetting. And of course, today on social media, when you see pictures of people wearing the uniform, it appropriately affects other markets and affected us. So we just wanted to rectify, to get the brand back to its roots. I call it a re-hooterization.
0: The re-hooterization, making it family-friendly. Meanwhile, Jack Osborne would like the haters to know that his dad, Ozzy, approved of the idea of living on in digital form for future concert experiences. Jack was recently live streaming on Friday's live stream on YouTube.
2: It's going to be so tasteful what we're doing. It's not going to be lame. And it's really complex what we're doing. This isn't just like hooking up an image of my dad to ChatGPT. This is some like high level technology that we're going to be working with. And it's going to feel very real. Like it's really cool. And it's something that I think my dad would be into because we actually talked about it before he passed. So yeah, you know, I know he'd be into this.
0: All right. As his blessing. General Mills, you know, the cereal people, is coming out with Saved by the Bell-themed cereal boxes. They'll feature popular characters like Zach Morris and Kelly Kapowski. Why they're doing it, I'm not quite sure.

0: wondering what flavors will be in those Saved by the Bell-themed cereal boxes from General Mills. Look for them in the expensive cereal section at a store near you, right? And a woman is going viral for posting a video talking about tipping at self-service yogurt shops. Here she is explaining what the heck happened.
1: I go into the Froyo shop, you grab your own cup, you fill your own Froyo. I used Apple Pay, so nobody even had to grab my card. Then the screen goes, how much would you like to tip? Who would I tip? If anything, the option needs to be, how much would you like to be tipped? No one even had to grab my debit card out of my hand to process the payment. This was self-service from start to finish, which is okay because that's the business model. Why would I tip the hourly waged employee who said, have a good day, as I walked out?
0: Yeah, how much are you going to tip per word there? I agree with her completely. And today, by the way, is National Airplane
2: Paper
0: Airplane
2: Day. Did you just throw
0: a paper
2: airplane?
3: Today's National Paper Airplane Day.
0: Okay, so what are you going to do about it, right? And there you have it, a roundup of broken news from the nation world here on News Talk 780 KOH. KOH News Time 740.
4: How did I lose weight? 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
13: Life is hard. You can count on it. That's why resilience is one of the most important qualities you can instill in your children. The greater their ability to overcome adversity, the greater their opportunity for success. Teaching children to be resilient is a paradox because it requires resilience from you. You have to support your children in the face of difficulty, but you also have to fight the urge to rescue them. 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With you by their side, they'll learn to rise up, work through hard things, and face their challenges head on. 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It's the strength of character to turn challenges into opportunities, setbacks into personal growth, and disappointment into determination. 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To help your children thrive, go to FocusOnTheFamily.com. I'm Jim Daly.
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0: 7:48 as we check right now traffic on KOH. Here's the Saxman.
16: Police report a crash in Reno on 580 southbound at Moana. They also report that they're still working to clear a road hazard in South Reno on 580 southbound south of Mount Rose Highway. Delays are still reported on 395 southbound from Lemon to McCarran Boulevard North. And heavy traffic still reported on Pyramid Highway between Highland Ranch Parkway and Eagle Canyon Road. From the Right Now Traffic Center, I'm the Saxman.
17: Good morning, I'm KOH's Lindsay Matherly with your First Alert weather forecast. Say goodbye to the 80s. Temperatures are going to be cooling down quite a bit over the next couple of days. As a cold front moves through today, high of 62 degrees here in Reno. Expect to see an increase in clouds and winds. Wind gusts 40 plus miles per hour through the afternoon. And we have a chance for some showers as well. Same thing tomorrow, on and off again rain. Cooler temperatures, high of 57 degrees with gusty winds through the afternoon.
0: And not much change in temperature in the last half hour or so. Still 55 degrees, Minden, Gardnerville, Carson City hanging in there with 53 degrees, 48, Cold Springs, and we're still showing 51 here at KOH Radio Center.
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0: 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Here's Michael Kastner.
18: The U.S. military has carried out what it's calling self-defense strikes against Iranian missile launch sites and naval assets near the Strait of Hormuz, according to U.S. Central Command. Sally Lockwood is in Dubai.
19: Iranian state media reported that they lost four Revolutionary Guard members in those attacks by the U.S., and they reported blasts in the port city of Bandar Abbas.
18: CENTCOM spokesperson Timothy Hawkins says the action was taken to protect U.S. personnel from imminent threats posed by Iranian forces. He said the strikes targeted missile positions as well as Iranian boats attempting to lay naval mines in the area. Hawkins added U.S. forces are defending their troops while exercising restraint during the ongoing ceasefire. President Trump is set to get his annual physical today, his third checkup in just over a year. Mark Mayfield with more.
20: He'll travel to Walter Reed National Military Medical Center in Maryland for the routine checkup. Last year, doctors diagnosed Trump with chronic venous insufficiency, a common condition causing mild swelling in his lower legs. The White House says Trump will also spend time with service members and staff at Walter Reed in recognition of their service, professionalism, and dedication to the nation. I'm Mark Mayfield.
18: Protesters are once again gathered outside an ICE detention center in Newark, New Jersey today, one day after Governor Mikey Sherrill visited. Scott Pringle with more.
21: After being denied into Delaney Hall Monday, Governor Mikey Sherrill demanded the detention center be closed after raising allegations of inhumane conditions for the 300 detainees inside.
22: This type of facility shows exactly why we should not have private mass detention facilities.
21: New Jersey Congressman Robert Menendez Jr.
23: It runs counter to what this administration has been selling to the American people, that they're going after the worst of the worst.
21: Department of Homeland Security officials say they do provide wraparound services for the detainees. The protests outside Delaney have at times gotten physical between demonstrators and ICE personnel.
18: I'm Michael Kastner.
4: How did I lose weight? And I did. Lean, right here. I did. I love this stuff. Listen, Brickhouse Nutrition been with me for a long time. So chatting with Miles, I'm up at like 235. True story, I never minded being 235, but you know what minded? My knees that were falling apart and my back. I'm like, I don't know what, before I started really lifting, probably about 190. So 235 was a lot. I said, I got to lose some LBs, Miles. He said, Dan, we're going to sick our team of docs and researchers on it, and we're going to get you a really good product because I don't want to take a lot of these needles and stuff. 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
0: Here we choose time 7:53, close enough to 54 to call it such. Now at 7:54, here is John Sanchez with another Wall Street update from the offices of Sanchez Gotch Capital Management. John, how are we doing, sir?
24: Well, we've gone negative on the Dow, Ross. Looked like it was going to happen last report, and indeed it has. It's a very small amount, though, down 45 at a level of 50,534. NASDAQ hanging in there, though, up 349, and the S&P gaining 61. NASDAQ gains 1.33%, S&P's up 0.82%. All right, to the gob side of things. As I've been mentioning throughout the morning, bond market yields just coming on down. A 5-year yield down 7 basis points at a yield of 419. 10 years down 8 basis points at a yield of 449. And the 30-year down 7 basis points at a yield of 501. Remember, Ross, last week we hit 519, that 19-year high, and here we are at 501. That's pretty significant decline in basically a week. On the currency, euro versus the dollar at $1.16, no movement there. Oil prices down $2.88, 2.98% loss to $93.72 a barrel. Gold starting to increase, but still down slightly for the morning, down $2.30 at $4,520.90 an ounce. Silver is positive by 49 cents, 0.64%, at a price of $76.69 an ounce. Dow's down 51, NASDAQ rising 344, S&P gaining 60. I'll see you in 30 minutes for the Dow 30 analysis. From the office of Sanchez Capital Management, I'm John Sanchez, Newstalk 780 KOH.
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4: How did I lose weight? And I did. 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I did. I love this stuff. Listen, Brickhouse Nutrition been with me for a long time. So chatting with Miles, I'm up at like 235. True story, I never minded being 235, but you know what minded? 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
0: 7:58 as we check right now traffic once again. Here is the Sax Man.
16: Police report that they're still working to clear a crash in Reno on 580 southbound at Moana, as well as a road hazard reported in South Reno on 580 southbound south of Mount Rose Highway. Delays are still reported on 395 southbound from Lemon to the Spaghetti Bowl and on Pyramid Highway between Highland Ranch Parkway and Eagle Canyon Road. From the Right Now Traffic Center, I'm the Sax Man.
17: I'm Chloe to Lindsay Matherly with your First Alert weather forecast. It's going to be a little cooler today. High of only 62 degrees here in Reno with partly cloudy to mostly cloudy skies and gusty winds of 40 plus miles per hour. Chance for some on and off again showers from today all the way through Friday. So it's going to be a little soggy over the next couple of days. Tomorrow, daytime high of 57 degrees and then a high of 63 on Thursday.
0: And right now, still 48 Cold Springs, 55 Minden, Gardnerville, Carson City hanging on to 53 degrees. And we've got 52 now here at KOH Radio Center. 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KOH News Time, 7:59. Good morning and happy Tuesday, the 26th of May. I'm Ross Mitchell. Just ahead, Kim Komando talks about what the future of the workforce with AI is about to look like. Her Consumer Digital Life Hack at 8:15. And we'll check in with the Trooper Jim LaRose for today's Trooper Tuesday.
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6: From ABC News. I'm Sherry Preston. A three-judge panel has temporarily blocked another state's plan to draw new congressional maps ahead of the midterms. Lawyers representing black voters in Alabama in the state's case argued that the same panel found the state map intentionally discriminated against black voters back in 2023. 3 months of positive reports on consumer confidence coming to an end. ABC's Jim Ryan with more on what's worrying people amid the rising price of gas and groceries.
7: The Conference Board's index is benchmarked to a 1985 score of 100. Right now, consumer confidence clocks in at 93.1, which is lower than the April number, but better than economists were expecting. Analysts at the Conference Board say the low reading on current conditions is tempered by consumers' expectations that things will be better 6 months from now.
6: Continued confusion over whether a peace deal is close or not in Iran. ABC's Ian Panels in Tel Aviv.
8: Days of repeated mixed signals about this deal to try and end the war. And having said a solution was largely negotiated over the weekend, President Trump hours later advising negotiators to not rush into a deal, then writing the negotiations are, quote, proceeding nicely.
6: The U.S. hitting Iran with what it says were self-defense strikes overnight. Rising concern about the Ebola outbreak in Africa leading to limits on who can come to the United States and from which countries they arrive. ABC's Faith Abube is outside CDC headquarters in Atlanta.
9: Americans who are coming in from affected areas can only enter this country through airports here in Atlanta, in Dulles, in Virginia, and also starting today, Bush Airport in Houston. And they're required to undergo enhanced screenings, including temperature checks. Meanwhile, if you are non-citizens, you're banned from coming into this country at all if you've been into those impacted areas in the last 3 weeks.
6: Checking the markets, the Dow is down 80 points this hour and the S&P is up 55. 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
10: KOH News time, 8:02. It's now 54 degrees here in Reno. I'm Kelsey Frobis and here's what's trending. An investigation is underway after fire crews responded to two fires in South Reno early yesterday morning. The first one broke out around 6:10 a.m. near a storage unit near Damani Ranch Parkway and Double R Boulevard. Once that fire was contained, crews dealt with a second fire nearby in a ditch about half an hour later. Both fires were contained and fire crews believe they were started by homeless encampments. No one was hurt in these fires. And firefighters have contained a fire in North Reno. The fire on Coggins Road damaged one house and spread into vegetation behind the home. No other structures were damaged and no injuries were reported, but one animal is still missing. The cause of that fire is under investigation. A man from Lancaster, California was found dead after drowning at Donner Lake. Truckee police say that around 4:40 p.m. Sunday, an emergency response was initiated at the lake after reports of a man who was seen struggling to remain above water. Attempts to rescue the man were unsuccessful, and authorities determined 36-year-old Juan Carlos Garcia Gutierrez had drowned. Police say Garcia Gutierrez had been recreating in a pontoon boat before jumping into the water to swim. Once in the water, wind conditions caused the boat to drift away from him, and he was unable to reach it. He was reportedly not wearing a personal flotation device. Garcia Gutierrez was located around 9:20 p.m. Sunday at a depth of 105 feet. Reno Battleborne VFW Post 9211 is revealing the newly renovated space that will continue to serve veterans for years to come. Mike Baselli, drummer and band manager of local rock band Whitewater, has been organizing fundraisers for Post 9211 since 2019. Over the years, community partners have generously donated silent auction items, raffle prizes, and grand door prizes to pay for the renovations of the building. Renovations included complete remodels of both the men's and women's restrooms, upgrades to the kitchen facilities, new commercial appliances, and new flooring installed throughout the post. The total value of the renovation exceeded $300,000. A gray wolf briefly entered Nevada as the animal continues to make a comeback across the West. The wolf in question had a GPS collar which showed that it crossed from Truckee into the Mount Rose area, then back to California. Nevada has been without a wolf pack since the early 20th century. The gray wolf only returned to California 15 years ago when a pack moved south from Oregon. The Nevada Independent says the gray wolf continues to be protected by the Endangered Species Act. The Nevada DMV has installed a new kiosk in Reno. The kiosk was installed last week at 175 Lemon Drive. The kiosk is cashless and will only accept debit and credit cards. Customers will now be able to renew vehicle registration, reinstate insurance, request a driver history report, and request a duplicate registration and decal. The Nevada DMV has also added new tools for the hard of hearing. The new resources include LanguageLink interpretation services, Ubi Duo communication devices, and iSpeak language identification cards. LanguageLink will provide interpretation services in more than 240 languages, 24 hours a day, 7 days a week. Customers will also be able to find iSpeak ID cards as well as an Ubi Duo machine in DMV offices. A group of Garden Grove residents have filed a class action lawsuit due to the ongoing chemical leak situation in California.
11: The class action is needed right now because the rights and the remedies of 50,000 people are being, you know, affected by this evacuation.
10: Attorney Filippo Marchino with the X Law Group has filed the lawsuit on behalf of those residents. Right now, traffic and weather together on Newstalk 780 KOH. Here's the Sax Man.
16: Police report that they're still working to clear a crash in Reno on 580 southbound at Moana. Delays are reported on the highway southbound from Clear Acre to McCarran Boulevard South. From the Right Now Traffic Center, I'm the Sax Man.
17: Good morning, I'm Cola 8's Lindsay Matherly with your First Alert weather forecast. Today, expect to see an increase in clouds and winds. It will be a little cooler with a high of 62 degrees. We do have a chance for some light showers on and off throughout the day today and possibly a few thunderstorms as well. Tonight, overnight low of 40, and then tomorrow, on and off again, rain with some Sierra snow. Temperatures much cooler with a high tomorrow here in Reno of 57 degrees.
0: And right now, we're staying relatively cool this morning compared to where we were yesterday at this time with 52 degrees here at KOH Radio Center. 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

0: 8:07 Reno's Morning News Plus for Tuesday, the 26th of May, underway. I'm Ross Mitchell, and we thank you for joining us here on News Talk 780 KOH. Coming up in just a moment, we'll check in with Kim Commando for her digital consumer tech update and a look at what the future of the workforce will be like with AI. Changing rapidly. John Sanchez tracking Wall Street. He'll have an update for us at 23 past. And a focus on the 30 stocks inside the Dow. Right now, though, it is time for Trooper Tuesday.
1: If you break the law, you'll hear from me. I know I'm working for the state. I'm the highway patrol.
0: As we welcome Trooper James LaRose to the Trooper Tuesday duties, as Sergeant Chris Brown has changed shifts and transferred to another position temporarily anyway. So, James, welcome to News Talk 780 KOH. Thanks for joining us.
2: Good morning. It's a pleasure to be here.
0: All right. So let's talk about, we got a couple of things to talk about, but you were talking to me about an enforcement effort, particularly on so-called sideshows or street takeovers. How's that working?
2: Yeah, this past weekend, we started with teaming up with Reno PD, Sparks PD, Washoe County, including some air assets. And we went out and focused on street racing operations, or AKA known as sideshows and takeovers. The problem has grown in the last few weeks or months, and we spent a little effort going out and trying to contact these people that are taking over parking lots and or streets, and tried to educate them and get them to throttle back just a little bit, if excuse the pun there. The operation resulted in 26 citations over the weekend, a lot more contacts and community education, and unfortunately, a couple DUI arrests as well. It was very successful, and we look forward to continuing working with our partner agencies.
0: Yeah, and this is not just a problem particular to Northern Nevada and Reno Sparks, but all over the country, I understand.
2: It is a big problem everywhere. It's blown up a lot because I believe of social media and their communication, and it's kind of grown from the parking lot car shows that we all used to enjoy in my younger days anyway, and it's grown into a different generation. It's a different time as we try to work together and reach an agreement and get ready to throttle back again, excuse the pun, and work together towards coexisting.
0: So when you, I don't want to say swoop down, but move in on these sideshows, you know, surprise, surprise, what's the reaction been from the participants? They have any idea you were in the area?
2: Yeah, we, our goal is to work together and be educational and reach an agreement. So we're not trying to surprise anybody at this point. We're just trying to make our presence known and work together towards coexistence and having a safe night out.
0: So is it a different penalty when they're doing it on private property in a parking lot versus, you know, taking over an intersection someplace on state or city property?
2: Yeah, between the state properties, city properties versus private property, there are some nuances to that that require some cooperation between the business owners, the owners of the property, yeah.
0: So demographically, is there a particular age group that is mostly involved in this, or does it run the gamut?
2: You know, surprisingly, it runs the gamut. We are seeing the younger generations tend to do a little bit more of the sideshow burnouts and stuff like that, versus the older generations do a little bit more of the, they're proud and they want to display their cars in the parking lots, which I think is amazing.
0: Yeah, all right. So I've just always been curious about, you know, where do they come up with the money for the tires, let alone the fuel these days? And it's got it. And not to mention the dangerous people have been killed watching these things, too. And that brings up the point of people who are watching can also be cited, correct?
2: Yeah, absolutely. Illegal gatherings can, between the cars and the pedestrians, the people watching it, everybody can be affected. Again, we're trying to educate the public and bring it under a safe, controlled environment. But yeah, the people observing the contest can definitely be penalized as well. And yes, it's extremely dangerous. I don't understand the getting out in the parking lots with a camera trying to record things, but that they seem to be driven differently than us older generations.
0: All right. Speaking of danger, we are now in what they refer to as the 100 most deadly days of the year when it comes to vehicle accidents and fatal crashes. Why is that, and when did it start?
2: Yeah, the 100 deadliest days of summer. It's a national program, so you can find information on the internet nationwide, actually. And it's recognized Memorial Day through Labor Day. And ultimately, the bottom line is it's a recognition of the warmer weather. The warmer weather is here, so we're going to have more people out and about, more traffic. Schools are out, which leads to more inexperienced, younger drivers on the road than at different hours than we're used to seeing, just not going to and from school, but they'll be out doing activities going to and from locations.
0: So is there anything that that parents can do in an effort to help their children, you know, educate their young people and help them avoid getting into problems?
2: Yeah, absolutely. Teen drivers they're almost three times as likely to be involved in a fatal accident during this time of the year because of the inexperienced driving and being out and about. But you hit a key point there. Parents set the example even at a younger age. When our children are riding in the cars with us going from point to point, we set the example on how we react in certain situations, whether we come up into traffic, we're running late, did we pre-plan properly, did we give ourselves time to reach the destination. So even at a young age, they are watching how you drive and learning from you, but even more so having the talks with them as you're permitting them to go out and drive, without you supervising them and you're trusting them, we're definitely setting an example, and it starts at a young age.
0: All right. Trooper James LaRose, thank you for joining us and taking over Trooper Tuesday for us here on News Talk 780 KOH. Talk to you next week.
2: Yes, sir. Have a great day.
0: You too. Have a safe watch.
1: If you break the law, you'll hear from me. I know I'm working for the state. I'm the highway patrol.
0: It's 850.
3: How did I lose weight? And I did. Lean, right here. I did. I love this stuff. Listen, Brickhouse Nutrition been with me for a long time. 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
0: 817 is Reno's Morning News Plus for Tuesday, the 26th of May, continues with Kim Commando, sponsored by All Hours Air.
8: 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Meta just fired 8,000 people. They're being replaced by AI. They saw it coming. Last month, Meta told them it was happening, gave them the exact date, May 20th. And right on schedule, the axe fell. 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Another 7,000 employees weren't fired. They were reassigned. New titles, new roles, and one very uncomfortable new reality. 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This is what the new AI workforce looks like. You train your replacement on the clock, whether you like it or not. 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
0: 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Time for another Right Now traffic update. Here is the Saxman.
10: The roads are now crash-free. All previously reported crashes have been cleared. Delays are still reported on the highway southbound from Clear Acre to McCarran Boulevard South. From the Right Now Traffic Center, I'm the Saxman.
11: I'm Chloe to Lindsay Matherly with your First Alert weather forecast. It's going to be a little cooler today. High of only 62 degrees here in Reno with partly cloudy to mostly cloudy skies and gusty winds of 40 plus miles per hour. Chance for some on and off again showers from today all the way through Friday. So it's going to be a little soggy over the next couple of days. Tomorrow, daytime high of 57 degrees and then a high of 63 on Thursday.
0: 54, Carson City. 52 degrees here at KOH Radio Center.
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12: U.S. military says strikes against Iranian missile launch sites and naval assets near the Strait of Hormuz were in self-defense. Richard Engel has more.
13: According to Central Command, the U.S. targeted missile launchers in southern Iran and destroyed Iranian ships attempting to place mines in the Persian Gulf, claiming they were threatening American forces.
12: CENTCOM says U.S. forces are defending troops while exercising restraint during the ongoing ceasefire. Raf Sanchez in Dubai says Iran is striking back.
14: Iranians are claiming they shot down a Reaper drone. We don't have any confirmation of that. They say they also opened fire on an F-35. And we are hearing from the Revolutionary Guard today, who are saying that they are prepared to carry out further retaliatory attacks if necessary.
12: President Trump is at Walter Reed National Military Medical Center for his annual physical this morning. Last year, doctors diagnosed Trump with chronic venous insufficiency, a common condition causing mild swelling in his lower legs. The White House says Trump will also spend time with service members and staff at Walter Reed. Texas will be closely watched by the political world today. Voters will head to the polls in the Republican primary runoff for U.S. Senate between incumbent Senator John Cornyn and State Attorney General Ken Paxton. Cornyn had this to say.
15: I think Ken Paxton's flaws and the baggage he brings to the general election is going to be exploited to the fullest by James Tallarico and by Democrats.
12: Last week, President Trump endorsed Paxton, turning the race on its head. There are threats of flash flooding for more than 60 million people in the south and parts of Texas this week. It comes after the region was hit with heavy rain over the Memorial Day weekend. Flash flooding had been reported in North Carolina earlier today. I'm Michael Kastner.
3: How did I lose weight? And I did. Lean, right here. I did. I love this stuff. Listen, Brickhouse Nutrition been with me for a long time. So chatting with Miles, I'm up at like 235. True story, I never minded being 235, but you know what minded? 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

0: winds of 40 plus miles per hour. Chance for some on and off again showers from today all the way through Friday. So it's going to be a little soggy over the next couple of days. Tomorrow, daytime high of 57 degrees and then a high of 63 on Thursday.
1: And right now we're holding 52 degrees here at KOH Radio Center. Just ahead, we'll check in with national correspondent Rory O'Neill. Is there a peace deal with Iran or not? That is the big question.
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3: ABC News, I'm Sherry Preston. Iran calling today's airstrikes by the U.S. military a gross violation of the ceasefire. It comes amid mixed messages from President Trump about the status of peace talks, as ABC Chief Global Affairs correspondent Martha Raddatz.
4: They've said the ceasefire is not broken. Any military official I know and talked to said that ceasefire was broken about 3 or 4 weeks ago when there was firing across. But they want to keep this low. We're making progress. But we don't know actually what that progress is. And remember, the nuclear facilities were the key to this, and they seem to be putting that off more and
3: more. With his 80th birthday approaching in a few weeks, President Trump is back at Walter Reed National Military Medical Center. The White House says it's part of his routine dental and medical checkups. Global health officials say the Ebola outbreak is moving faster than they can contain it. Countries, including the U.S., imposing new restrictions on who can come in. This is ABC News.
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5: KOH News time, 8:31. It's now 54 degrees here in Reno. I'm Kelsey Frobis, and here's what's trending. An investigation is underway after fire crews responded to two fires in South Reno early yesterday morning. First one broke out around 6:10 a.m. near a storage unit near Demonte Ranch Parkway and Double R Boulevard. Once that fire was contained, crews dealt with a second fire nearby in a ditch about half an hour later. Both fires were contained, and fire crews believe they were started by homeless encampments. No one was hurt in either fire. Firefighters have also contained a fire in North Reno. The fire on Coggins Road damaged one house and spread into vegetation behind the home. No other structures were damaged and no injuries were reported, but one animal is missing. The cause of the fire is still under investigation. A man from Lancaster, California, was found dead after drowning at Donner Lake. Truckee police say around 4:40 p.m. Sunday, an emergency response was initiated at the lake after reports of a man who was seen struggling to remain above water. Attempts to rescue the man were unsuccessful, and authorities determined 36-year-old Juan Carlos Garcia Gutierrez had drowned. Police say Garcia Gutierrez had been recreating in a pontoon boat before jumping into the water to swim. Once in the water, wind conditions caused the boat to drift away from him and he was unable to reach it. He was reportedly not wearing a personal flotation device at the time. Garcia Gutierrez was located around 9:20 p.m. Sunday at a depth of 105 feet. Reno Battleborne VFW Post 9211 is revealing the newly renovated space that will continue to serve veterans for years to come. Mike Baselli, drummer and band manager of local rock band Whitewater, has been organizing fundraisers for Post 9211 since 2019. Over the years, community partners have donated silent auction items, raffle prizes, and grand door prizes to pay for the renovations of the building. Renovations included complete remodels of both the men and women's restrooms, upgrades to the kitchen facilities, new commercial appliances, and new flooring installed throughout the post. The total value of the renovation exceeds $300,000. A gray wolf briefly entered Nevada as the animal continues to make a comeback across the West. The wolf had a GPS collar which showed that it crossed from Truckee into Mount Rose area and then back to California. Nevada has been without a wolf pack since the early 20th century. The gray wolf only returned to California 15 years ago when a pack moved south from Oregon. The Nevada Independent says the gray wolf continues to be protected by the Endangered Species Act. The Nevada DMV has installed a new kiosk in Reno. The kiosk was installed last week at 175 Lemon Drive. The kiosk is cashless and will only accept debit and credit cards. Customers will be able to renew vehicle registration, reinstate insurance, request a driver history report, and request a duplicate registration and decal. The Nevada DMV has also added new tools for the hard of hearing. The new resources include language link interpretation services, Ubi Duo communication devices, and iSpeak language identification cards. Language Link will provide interpretations

0: services in more than 240 languages, 24 hours a day, 7 days a week. Customers will be able to find iSpeak ID cards as well as Ubi Duo machines in DMV offices as well. A group of Garden Grove residents has filed a class action lawsuit due to the ongoing chemical leak situation in California.
1: The class action is needed right now because the rights and the remedies of 50,000 people are being, you know, affected by this evacuation.
0: Attorney Filippo Marchino with the X Law Group filed the lawsuit on behalf of those residents. This holiday weekend kicked off what experts say could be one of the busiest summers for travel in years, but this time with a higher price tag. Here's a tip from travel expert Clem Henderson.
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3: Police report that they're still working to clear a road hazard in Reno on 80 westbound west of Robb Drive, and delays are still reported on 580 southbound from Mill to McCarran Boulevard South. From the Right Now Traffic Center, I'm the Saxman.
4: Good morning, I'm KOLH's Lindsay Matherly with your First Alert weather forecast. Today, expect to see an increase in clouds and winds. It will be a little cooler with a high of 62 degrees. We do have a chance for some light showers on and off throughout the day today and possibly a few thunderstorms as well. Tonight, overnight low of 40, and then tomorrow, on and off again, rain with some Sierra snow. Temperatures much cooler with a high tomorrow here in Reno of 57 degrees.
5: And right now, not much change in temps in the last half hour, so still relatively cool compared to where we normally are at this time of the day, with 52 degrees here at KOH Radio Center. 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A37 Reno's Morning News Plus for Tuesday, the 26th of May, underway. I am Ross Mitchell, and we thank you for joining us here on News Talk 780 KOH, where in just a moment, we'll shine the stand-up comedy spotlight on the week after a three-day weekend here. John Sanchez will have a final look at the market and how Wall Street is closing out the 8 o'clock hour of trading coming up at 8:53. Right now, though, we are joined by national correspondent Rory O'Neill, and the question is there or isn't there when it comes to a peace deal with Iran? Rory, what's the latest, and happy Tuesday, sir.
6: Yeah, there is not a deal with Iran, and if you were sort of paying attention over the long weekend, it sounded like on Saturday we were getting awfully close to an agreement that would finally bring an end to this, but boy, over the past 12 or 24 hours, seems like we're heading in the other direction. The U.S. military confirmed that it carried out a series of strikes that they are calling self-defensive strikes on Iranian missile launch sites and on boats that they suspected, Iranian boats they suspected, were planting mines in the Strait of Hormuz. So Iran has now said, oh, that's a violation of the ceasefire, and we reserve the right to retaliate at our discretion. So the back and forth is back.
5: And yet the price of oil down a little bit this morning.
6: It was, you know, we've seen it rebound, depends if it's Brent or WTI.
5: Right.
6: But yeah, it's been moving a little bit, and the stock market was way up. And then some of the rhetoric we're hearing from Iran in just the past couple of hours, you know, the Supreme Leader put out a statement saying that the U.S. and its military bases will no longer have a safe haven across the Gulf region. You know, that's bad.
5: Yes, it
6: but,
5: is.
6: As you said, yeah. But as you said, you know, you'll hear Secretary Rubio say, "We're just a few words and sentences away from getting a deal." That was good, but you know, it seems to be just the pendulum going back and forth. By the way, President Trump will be convening a cabinet meeting tomorrow at Camp David. Believe it or not, that's rare. And then, and Iran will likely be front and center.
5: All right. Meanwhile, I guess it all boils down to. Who had the last statement and who you talked to and who you believe. So I guess we will.
6: Well, right. And, you know, As we speak, President Trump is in the hospital getting his checkup at Walter Reed Medical Center. So we might not get as many statements as we normally do from the president each day. So wait and see.
5: All right. Meanwhile, Pope Leo issued his first encyclical over the weekend. And boy, did he cover a lot of topics, everything from AI to slavery.
6: Well, right. And actually, he considered it under one broad headline of Magnifica Humanitas. That is magnificent humanity in Latin. And this, as you said, the American-born Pope, his first encyclical, and he wrote a lot about AI and artificial intelligence, essentially saying, let's make sure humanity is first in this, that AI works for us and not the other way around. He said that the church does not possess technical answers, but he says we bring a wisdom concerning the human that our present time desperately needs. Every person is unique and irreplaceable, a free and intelligent subject with a conscience. So, yeah, interesting that he wrote so significantly about AI. Shows you where his mind is, about 1 year into his papacy. And I think he released it exactly 135 years to the day after his predecessor in name, Pope Leo XIII, released his Rerum Novarum, of New Things, in 1891.
5: And I know this is not the first time a pope has commented on technology, if you will, during the Industrial Revolution. I think there was another encyclical or something like that on that topic.
6: Right.
5: So what did he have to say about slavery?
6: Well, it was interesting. He actually apologized for the actions of his predecessors. He says that too many of them were endorsing European sovereigns and giving them explicit authority to in the slave trade, especially across the Atlantic. So really apologizing for what his predecessors allowed kings and queens across Europe to do centuries ago. So a pretty remarkable thing. But again, sort of falls under this idea of make sure you keep humanity in AI and then respecting humanity by talking about how they allowed people to be enslaved, these infidels, as they called them at the time, to be enslaved.
5: All right. Rory O'Neill, as always, thanks for the update. Thanks for your time. And we'll talk to you again tomorrow, sir. Take care.
6: Hey, thanks, Ross. Talk to you then.
5: You bet. Have a great day. National correspondent Rory O'Neill for us in Orlando, Florida. KOH News Time, 8:42.
7: How did I lose weight? And I did. 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I did. I love this stuff. 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True story, I never minded being 2:35, but you know what minded? 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
1: 8:45 as we return from a three-day Memorial Day weekend. And with that in mind, we thought we would shine the stand-up comedy spotlight on Memorial Day and dating. Here's comedian Fred Stoller.
2: You people look like you're doing. Look at these young, attractive, well-adjusted. I'm freaked out of holidays coming up. I don't even know which one in L.A. The weather's the same. It could be Christmas, Memorial Day. I hate these three-day holidays, Monday when people are off. I don't want it off because I don't work anyway. It doesn't make any difference. Everyone there somewhere, the streets are empty. They're barbecuing, leaping, hugging. I'm walking the street by myself going, is there mail today? Why isn't there mail? I almost had my first blind date. Didn't get past the first phone call. Talking to this girl right away. She goes, oh, I'm in a rebound. My boyfriend hurt me. I want to hurt him like he hurt me, but I can't. She goes, I thought just to get back and might sleep with some guy, but that wouldn't hurt him. I go, nah, maybe it will. You know when you haven't had sex in a real long time, when you finally get it, it's such a relief? That's what I'm hoping happens to me. women schmimmin. You know what I'm talking about? I met this girl last week, and we went back to my place, and one thing led to nothing. And she goes, no sex, we're just going to sleep, we'll be friends. What friends do that? I played basketball with my friend the other day, and I said, what do you want to do now? Let's take a nap together.
1: Yeah, we choose time, 8:47.
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1: Here it's Tuesday, 8:48, as we check right now traffic and weather together. Once again, the Saxman.
6: Keep your eyes open for a debris reported on the road in Sparks on 80 eastbound west of Nugget Avenue. Delays are still reported on 580 southbound from Plum to McCarran Boulevard south. From the Right Now Traffic Center, I'm the Saxman.
7: Good morning, I'm Chloe to Lindsay Matherly with your First Alert weather forecast. Say goodbye to the 80s. Temperatures are going to be cooling down quite a bit over the next couple of days as a cold front moves through today. High of 62 degrees here in Reno. Expect to see an increase in clouds and winds. Wind gusts 40 plus miles per hour through the afternoon. And we have a chance for some showers as well. Same thing tomorrow, on and off again rain. Cooler temperatures, high of 57 degrees with gusty winds through the afternoon.
1: Still holding 54, Carson City, and 52 degrees here at KOH Radio Center.
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8: New Jersey Governor Mikey Sherrill has been denied access to a controversial ICE facility in Newark following a protest outside. More from Sarah Lee Kessler.
9: A number of ICE detainees at Delaney Hall began a hunger strike last Friday, prompting a Monday morning protest by supporters who clashed with ICE agents. They claim inmates are facing inhumane conditions such as rotten food, lack of air conditioning, and medical neglect. The DHS denies that. Governor Sherrill showed up hoping to see for herself.
10: Here in this country, everyone should be treated with dignity.
11: They're not giving people their constitutional rights for a day in court.
9: New Jersey Senator Andy Kim, who got to tour on Sunday and talked to inmates, and said Delaney Hall should be shut down. I'm Sarah Lee Kessler.
8: President Trump attended a Memorial Day ceremony at Arlington National Cemetery Monday.
12: We honor those who fell so that our republic might stand, those who died so that our nation could live, those who gave up their sacred light on earth so that the sublime light of American freedom would shine forever and ever.
8: The president also took part in a wreath-laying ceremony at the Tomb of the Unknown Soldier. Members of the 3rd U.S. Infantry Regiment, also known as the Old Guard, place hundreds of thousands of American flags on graves at Arlington National ahead of the Memorial Day weekend as part of a long-standing tradition known as Flags In. The New York Knicks are headed to the NBA Finals for the first time since 1999. Fans are pumped after seeing their team obliterate the Cleveland Cavaliers 130-93 in Game 4 last night to complete a four-game sweep in the Eastern Conference Finals.
13: Let's go, let's go, let's go, New York.
14: Let's go, Knicks!
8: I'm Michael Kastner.
15: How did I lose weight? And I did. Lean, right here. I did. I love this stuff. Listen, Brickhouse Nutrition been with me for a long time. So chatting with Miles, I'm up at like 235. True story, I never minded being 235, but you know what minded? My knees that were falling apart and my back. I'm like, before I started really lifting, probably about 190. So 235 was a lot. I said, I got to lose some LBs, Miles. He said, Dan, we're going to sic our team of docs and researchers on it, and we're going to get you a really good product because I don't want to take a lot of these needles and stuff. You know what he did? He got lean. He got lean. I got lean using lean, L-E-A-N. The product works. Me and Paula both use it. I'm now down about 200, 202. Losing weight's a pain. I've been there. You look in the mirror. 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
1: KOH News Time, 8:53, as we get a final look at the market for this hour. Here is John Sanchez. How are we wrapping things up, sir?
16: Slowly but surely deteriorating away throughout the morning, Ross. Doggone it. And right now down 127 on the Dow, but you know, percentage-wise, only a 0.25% loss. NASDAQ higher by 214.81%. S&P rising 33.44%. Well, again, we come off the long weekend with, the U.S. and Iran still saying Iran's not really saying the ceasefire still exists. They came out this morning and said, no, the ceasefire is over because we fired on them. They fired on us over the weekend. The U.S. is calling it a self-defense strike in southern Iran. Some of those targets included missile launch sites, Iranian boats attempting to place mines, etc. The U.S. Central Command spokesperson said he used the words restraining during the ongoing ceasefire between the two countries. I don't know how you blend those two together, but just bizarre. I came in today, I started watching the futures and oil last night, but definitely would have thought oil prices would have been up, but they've been down throughout the morning, still kind of sitting there on the hopes that there will be a ceasefire. Oil's down $2.48, 2.57% loss to $94.10 a barrel. And bond yields should have gone up, but they're reacting on a negative fashion, which is a good thing. 10 years down 7 basis points at a yield of 4.50%. And I'll wrap it up with gold. Been a quiet one today. $15.10 loss at $4,508.10 an ounce. Dow's down 135 now. NASDAQ up just 206 and the S&P higher by 32. I'll be back at 1 o'clock for the closing numbers. 3 o'clock for the show. Have a great day, Ross. From the office of Sanchez Gaunt Capital Management, I'm John Sanchez. News Talk 780 KOH.
1: 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KOH News Time coming up on 8:55.
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23: 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The remaining 39% are used to insane prices thanks to Whole Foods. Bob Dylan turned 85 this weekend. Nobody brought him a gift because they couldn't understand what he asked for. Johnny Manziel won his MMA debut. In Johnny's case, MMA stands for Mixed Martial Alcoholics. And a fight broke out among adults at a kindergarten graduation in Ohio. It's the first time toddlers had to put parents in a timeout. This is not headline news.
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1: 8:57 as we see how we are wrapping up the 8 o'clock hour of the commute. 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
6: The roads continue to be crash-free. Delays are still reported on 580 southbound from Millen-McCarran Boulevard South. From the Right Now Traffic Center, I'm the Saxman.
25: I'm Goal Away to Lindsay Matherly with your First Alert weather forecast. This afternoon, partly cloudy with gusty winds and a chance for some light showers. Snow levels around 6,500 feet, falling to 5,500 feet tomorrow morning. On and off again, rain and sea or snow possible, with even a chance for thunderstorms from tomorrow through Friday. And as for temperatures, it's going to be a little cooler. Our high today, 62. Tomorrow's high, 57.
1: And we're still holding now 53 degrees here at KOH Radio Center. KOH News Time, 8:58, and that's time to clear the deck and make way for The Vince Show. As we ask the proverbial question, did you know Brooks Brothers invented the button-down shirt collar in 1900 after noticing how polo players would pin their collars down so they wouldn't flap around? Did you know Steve Jobs chose Apple because, well, he loved apples, but it was also because Apple is head of Atari in the phone book, and he used to work at Atari. And Steve Wozniak said he first heard Jobs mention the name when he was bringing him back from some kind of apple orchard commune. Okay, did you know ranch dressing is named after the brand Hidden Valley Ranch? They created the dressing in the 1950s, and everyone copied it, calling it ranch style. And the best-selling song in French history is a Christmas song called the Petit Papa Noël. The second best-selling song of all time in France is the Chicken Dance, go figure. And in the 1800s, there was an Eskimo custom where a stranger would enter the village. He and one of the locals would slap each other as hard as possible until one gave up. Armed with that pertinent info, go well. And we'll see you back here tomorrow morning at 5 for Reno's Morning News Plus Wednesday.
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0: Right now, it's another routine poking and saying ah for the nation's chief executive.
2: President Trump traveled to Walter Reed National Military Medical Center in Maryland today for what the White House called his routine annual dental and medical assessments. This marks his third visit to the medical center in 13 months. He had a physical in April 2025 and went back for a follow-up appointment in October, which the White House later said included a CT scan to assess his cardiovascular and abdominal health. His doctor said at the time the imaging was, quote, perfectly normal, and the president remains in, quote, excellent health. It's also the third visit to the dentist in 5 months for the president, who turns 80 next month. Karen Travers, ABC News, the White House.
0: Iran calling yesterday's U.S. air attacks a gross violation of the ceasefire. ABC News Chief Global Affairs Correspondent Martha Raddatz says the Pentagon calls them defensive.
3: They've said the ceasefire is not broken. Any military official I know and talked to said that ceasefire was broken about 3 or 4 weeks ago when there was firing across. But they want to keep this low. We're making progress. We're making progress. But we don't know actually what that progress is. And remember, the nuclear facilities were the key to this, and they seem to be putting that off more and more.
0: U.S. and global crude oil trading a little lower, but are still way up since before the Iran war. Global oil at just about $100 a barrel. National average of a gallon of regular grade gasoline, now $4.45, according to GasBuddy. The Texas U.S. Senate primaries today. ABC's Jim Ryan says the state's senior senator is in the fight of his long political life.
4: John Cornyn first got to the Senate in 2002 and has easily won re-election every 6 years. With financial backing from the likes of George W. Bush and Rupert Murdoch, he's considered an old-school conservative. Challenger Ken Paxton's war chest is filled with money from lesser-known but equally powerful donors who like his hard-right leanings.
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15: How did I lose weight? And I did. 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I did. I love this stuff. 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
5: KOH News time, 9:03. It's 55 degrees here in Reno. I'm Kelsey Frobis, and here's what's trending. A man from Lancaster, California was found dead after drowning at Donner Lake. Truckee police say around 4:40 p.m. Sunday, an emergency response was initiated at the lake after reports of a man who was seen struggling to remain above water. Attempts to rescue the man were unsuccessful, and authorities determined 36-year-old Juan Carlos Garcia Gutierrez had drowned. Police say Garcia Gutierrez had been recreating in a pontoon boat before jumping into the water to swim. Once in the water, wind conditions caused the boat to drift away from him and he was unable to reach it. He was reportedly not wearing a personal flotation device. Garcia Gutierrez was located around 9:20 p.m. Sunday at a depth of 105 feet. A scooter rider was struck by a car in the intersection of South Virginia and Atlantis early yesterday morning. The crash occurred around 5:15 a.m., Reno Police Department authorities say the scooter rider was at fault and will be cited. The rider was moved to the ICU, but their injuries are non-life-threatening. The driver remained on scene and is cooperating with the investigation. Firefighters have contained a fire in North Reno. The fire on Coggins Road damaged one house and spread into vegetation behind that home. No other structures were damaged and no injuries were reported, but one animal is missing. The cause of that fire is still under investigation. Right now, traffic and weather together on News Talk 780 KOH. Here's the Sax Man.
6: The roads continue to be crash-free. Delays are still reported on 580 southbound from Mill and McCarran Boulevard South. From the Right Now Traffic Center, I'm the Sax Man.
25: Our weather forecast this afternoon, partly cloudy with gusty winds and a chance for some light showers. Snow levels around 6,500 feet, falling to 5,500 feet tomorrow morning. On and off again, rain and Sierra snow possible, with even a chance for thunderstorms from tomorrow through Friday. And as for temperatures, it's going to be a little cooler. Our high today, 62. Tomorrow's high, 57.
5: 55 degrees in Minden, 54 degrees in Carson City, 56 degrees in Dayton, 42 in Truckee, and 55 here at the KOH Radio Center. 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
7: A lot of interesting information here from the Trump administration, direct from the source. I mean, just a lot of really good intel about how this Iran deal is working out. Now, you may have noticed that yesterday we were blowing up all sorts of Iranian military things because the Iranians are still trying to put mines in the Strait of Hormuz. As you know, and this gets back to the point I think I was just making a moment ago. This is my sense of it from a distance, but just having the benefit of chatting with the administration a little bit. You've got, again, competing factions in the inside of the regime. And that means that there are going to be like insane people, extremists, who are still trying to lay mines down in the strait. And meanwhile, you've got leadership that's working on active negotiations in Qatar. Yesterday, they were engaged in intense negotiations. So follow what I was saying in this last half hour. Last week, you had IRGC extremists who are lying to Reuters about the terms of the deal for Iran.

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6: All right. Hey, Jim, who's going to win in Texas today? Is it going to be Cornyn or Paxton? Is Ken Paxton going to easily win this thing, you think?
7: I think he's going to easily win it. You know, there's been some reports that some of the counties, I saw Scott Pressler had posted that some of the more pro-Paxton counties have less turnout than the more pro-Cornyns. But, you know, again, we had open primaries, so Democrats can definitely go vote today, and they could, you know, try and push Cornyn over the top, and there's nothing we can do about it, so.
6: Yeah, we'll see what happens. But then again, you know, who knows, you know, how the Democrats interfere in this thing. You know, I would say it's a lie, but the lie that the establishment Republicans have been pushing are that Paxton's more defeatable. You know what I mean? So is there any scenario, is there any scenario where Democrats show up thinking that they're going to vote for the guy who's more likely to lose? Like in boxing, I think they call it the tomato can. Like the guy who's just going to lose no matter what against the in the big fight.

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11: 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And let's hear what you have to say. 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
12: The Vice President of the United States, as we speak, is holding a roundtable on combating fraud in the United States. I like this. He's joined by Stephen Miller. Always good to hear from him in public. And the assistant attorney general, not acting, the assistant attorney general for fraud, Colin McDonald, who reports to the vice president in this epic structure that they've devised to take down fraudsters. And the way this event was supposed to go, the White House extended invites to both Republican and Democrat attorneys general across the country, all the state AGs. Guess which ones showed up? Yeah, it's the Republicans. Now, having said that, J.D. Vance has been very generous in saying that there have been some Democrat states who've been working with him, apparently. But here he is just a short while ago talking about how he's got all these AGs together to shut down fraud across the country. Just take a quick listen.
13: Thanks to all of you for being here. Very gratified and proud of the fact that we have 15 different state AG offices represented here today who are focused on helping us in combating fraud all over our government. And let me be very brief here about what we're trying to do here. So one of the things we've realized in combating fraud is that the resources of the federal government, while vast, can be supplemented and aided by a lot of the people who know best what's happening in their states.
12: Yes. Well, especially because these health programs are administered by the states. There's huge amounts of money that the federal government sends in. That's tax dollars that we have paid out of our paychecks. And then the states administer them. And the problem we've run into, obviously, is that the fraud is rampant. And then you get people like Tampon Tim Walz who refuses to stop it and instead aids and abets it. Keith Ellison, the attorney general of that state of Minnesota, aids and abets it. Jacob Frey, who, by the way, spent yesterday tweeting about George Floyd and not about America's fallen heroes. George Floyd, the drug addict, he was tweeting about him yesterday. Endless tweets about George Floyd

0: George Floyd, the predicate to the George Floyd riots, billions of dollars of damage, dead people everywhere. That's what he was spending the day tweeting about. And not America's war heroes on Memorial Day. In case you're curious about the priorities of the left. So you get states like that where they're screwing us over, all sorts of fraud happening on their watch with their permission. Yeah, it's a huge problem. So absolutely. Should the states be involved? Yeah, they have a primary role here.
1: Which is the attorneys general represented here today. And they have a lot of legal resources. They have a lot of prosecutorial resources. And, of course, they have the desire to prevent fraud as much as we do. And so I appreciate these leaders for being here.
0: Not Keith Ellison, who's not in the room. Keith Ellison's not there. He has no interest in stopping this.
1: Because we're going to work together, state and federal government, to try to combat fraud. I'm particularly gratified here that this is not a partisan effort. I believe we have a couple of representatives from the attorney generals in Connecticut and Oregon. And as I've said repeatedly, this does not need to be.
0: Well, the news this morning was that the Democrats as a block were not going to be there. So maybe some breaking news on that subject.
1: This should not be a partisan effort. Everybody should care about fraud. Everybody should care about rooting out fraud. Everybody should care about saving the American taxpayers' money. And importantly, everybody should care about actually protecting the programs that only work and are only properly funded if the money funding those programs isn't being stolen by fraudsters. So
0: that's great. All right. So the Vice President of the United States, all over that. Appreciate him for being all over that, which is definitely one of the most important issues in the whole country. Hundreds of billions of dollars are stolen every year by these fraudsters from especially Medicare and Medicaid, these fake hospice operations, these fake autism operations. It's disgusting. It's completely disgusting. And now we've got a United States Marine in charge of fixing it, J.D. Vance. Glad he's doing that. Also, I was talking about the Trump-Russia collusion hoax and all of the efforts to rig our elections by tyrannical Democrats. We just got a big update on that raid on Mar-a-Lago in 2022. Remember the raid on President Trump for the paperwork dispute with the Biden administration? I love the left hates when I say this. They hate it. It makes me laugh so much at how much they hate it. A paperwork dispute. You're really downplaying his theft of classified documents. Pay attention, dum-dum. I told you this years ago. The president of the United States has declassification authority. When President Trump left office, he takes whatever he wants with him. And guess what? As a de facto matter, if he chooses to declassify, it's declassified. I don't care how much whining you do, how much gnashing of your teeth, how much shouting at the sun. He was the president of the United States, duly elected, capable of making these decisions. And remember, when the raid on Mar-a-Lago happened by an armed FBI team, when that happened, there were a lot of us and a lot of legal experts who were pointing out, people who tell the truth about this, that this was being done on very specious grounds. This idea that he had some sort of, they stole classified. How could the president of the United States steal classified documents? Can you back up for 2 seconds and just ask some basic questions about this? That's ridiculous. How could that possibly occur? And now we find out, thanks to transparency by this administration, that the Justice Department was well aware that this was entirely tyrannical, this behavior. And here's how we know. Just the news headline. Exclusive. Key Biden Justice Department official raised red flags about FBI's Mar-a-Lago raid, memo shows. A top Biden Justice Department official and key ally of then Attorney General Merrick Garland raised legal concerns about the FBI's raid on Mar-a-Lago, warning that then former President Donald Trump may have actually declassified the records seized by agents, a newly unearthed email obtained by Just the News shows. Patty Stemler, a decades-long DOJ veteran who was reportedly picked by Garland, Merrick Garland, in 2022 to help consult on Trump-related cases, sent an email just 2 days after the Bureau's August 8, 2022 raid on Trump's Florida resort home, where Stemler said she had a few concerns. Stemler sent the email to Sophia Brill, a future Biden White House lawyer, and then an attorney inside of DOJ's National Security Division. A very tyrannical National Security Division under Joe Biden. Remember, the National Security Division became the place where they went after everybody related to January 6th. They treated American citizens as terrorists. They played a central role in this anti-Trump inquiry, the raid on Mar-a-Lago. The memo was recently discovered by the Justice Department as a part of its investigation into the weaponization of federal law enforcement. Quote, ready? This is Stemler. She's writing to Brill, August 10th of 2022. Quote, I didn't know about this search in advance, but I have been worrying about it ever since, and I'm worrying more now. Doesn't Trump maintain that he had the authority to declassify documents while he was still president? Has anyone in NSD, the National Security Division, or the Office of Legal Counsel looked at that? I know we have procedures for declassifying, but is the president, as commander-in-chief, bound by those procedures? We also have procedures for granting pardons, but the president doesn't have to follow them, she added. You see what she's saying? So let me just give you a real-life example, or one that is easy to conceptualize. If the president of the United States decided today to share classified information about, let's say, a military operation against Iran, or better yet, how about this? The bunker underneath the ballroom that they're building. If the president, as he was this past week, I don't know if that, the, remember when the president stepped up to a microphone last week and he said, yeah, we're building it six stories deep. Up until that moment, nobody had ever said that this was a six-story deep project over at the East Wing. Nobody had said that. It was the president who revealed that information. Now, I'm going to venture a guess here that that was classified. Let's just, for the sake of this thought experiment, let's just accept that it was. It was a classified bit of information. Would the president be breaking the law by disseminating it? No. He's the president. He can tell you anything he wants about stuff that's classified by the United States government. He's got the sole authority to do that. You at least had somebody with a conscience inside of the Biden Justice Department going, guys, this guy was the president. He doesn't have to follow the declassification patterns the rest of us do. He doesn't have to go through a process. If he steps out to a microphone, he goes, hey, ladies and gentlemen, just want to confirm aliens are definitely real. Thanks, everybody. And then walk away. If he wants to do that, you can't go after him with a court of law. You can't send a SWAT team to his house. Am I making sense? This is common sense. It's been well accepted for as long as we've had presidents and classified material at the same time. Since the beginning of the Republic. This is obviously his ability to do this. The fact that it took this long to reveal that the United States Justice Department under Joe Biden did have conversations like this and never disclosed them to the public, that's the news. In fact, it's just the news. That's where I'm reading it from, their website. Has anybody in the NSD or the OLC looked at this? This is the president we're talking about. He doesn't have to declassify these things. He doesn't have to go through a process. Just the News notes, John Solomon and Jerry Dunleavy, great reporters. They note, that Merrick Garland said that he, quote, personally approved the decision to seek a search warrant for the Mar-a-Lago raid. This woman's warnings now become the second showing of federal law enforcement's unease with the unprecedented raid on Mar-a-Lago. Previously, FBI Director Kash Patel provided Congress with evidence that agents did not even believe they had met the legal standard of probable cause required for the raid, but they proceeded anyway. Trump's office told Just the News in mid-August of 2022 that the materials with classified markings, which the FBI had seized from Mar-a-Lago, had actually been declassified under a standing order while he was president that allowed him to take sensitive materials to the White House residence at night to continue his work. Quote, the very fact that these documents were present at Mar-a-Lago means they could not have been classified, the former president's office stated at the time. As we can all relate to, everyone ends up having to bring home their work from time to time. American presidents are no different. Well, here's one way they're different. They're allowed to do this. Not everyone is allowed to take a document that was previously considered classified and suddenly just decide it's not. President Trump can do that because he's the president. President Biden could have done that. Not as a senator, not as a vice president of the United States. No, it was a different circumstance. So let me just do this comparison for you. You remember the disparate treatment here between Trump and Biden. Trump, who was a former president of the United States, was treated like garbage for doing something that was within his presidential powers to declassify documents and take them. Biden was given a pass for being demented when he stole classified information and kept it in his garage. You see the difference? Biden takes these documents, piles them up in boxes inside of his garage next to his beautiful classic Corvette. The FBI finds all of this, and what do? They snap a couple of courtesy photos of the boxes, but they don't do what they did to Trump. In Trump's case, they staged an entire scene to try and hurt him in an election rigging effort. In fact, both cases are election rigging efforts. The Biden case, it became so obvious that the guy was keeping classified documents, they had to figure out a way to make an excuse. So Robert Hur cooked one up, and Hur's cook-up was, well, his memory is faulty enough that we would never be able to prosecute him, so we're not going to bring a case. Remember that? He was like, what? Are you serious right now? But he can continue to be president? Do you have any other guidance on that subject? No, he's fine. He didn't break any laws because he was too dumb to do it. I can't even believe that you're actually writing this in a real document. And then in Trump's case, he does something that's entirely at his discretion as president of the United States, not as a former VP, not as a former senator, didn't steal classified documents. And then when they get there, they take whatever documents they claim are classified, they spread them out on the floor, and then they take cover sheets, classified cover sheets that weren't actually at the scene. They brought them. The FBI brought them with them. And then they place the cover sheets all over the floor, spread them onto that beautiful carpet at Mar-a-Lago. They take photos of the planted evidence, and then they disseminate it to the courts and to the public to try and convince you that President Trump did something illicit. You remember all of this? Kind of sounds like the government was weaponized. It kind of sounds like the government was completely out of control. And it kind of sounds like we are learning way too many of these details way too late in the calendar. Why is it that I'm just learning this now? My gratitude to the Trump administration. But this is something that we should have known. The truth about this, it should have been known a long time ago. It never should have happened. More ahead on The Vince Show.
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0: There's a video. I might have to show this on the podcast tomorrow. So if you want the visual, go to rumble.com/fans and get the subscription here. But there's a video of RFK Jr. today going around. He shared it on his account. This guy, I'm pretty convinced that RFK Jr. is America's Steve Irwin. Like, the guy just has no fear whatsoever of any kind of animal. Isn't he into falconry? I think he's into falconry. He does it all. There's a video of him. He just posted to social media today. He's on apparently Dr. Oz's patio, his back patio. And there's two of these long, very wily black racer snakes. Just, I don't know what they're doing. They're mating or something. They're just wriggling around on the patio. RFK grabs them both by the tails. Now, I thought, I've seen these nature documentaries. To the extent that these guys that like these pick up snakes, usually isn't it closer to the head? Like you try and pick them up closer to the head so they can't whip the head around and bite you. Well, whatever. I don't understand exactly how this works. I've never picked a snake up. Back when we were kids, beheading snakes was the way you usually handled a snake. If a snake was in the yard, we didn't ask a lot of questions about it. Is this one poisonous? We just found the shovel and locked them off. But no, RFK is a little more humane than I am. So RFK goes, grabs them both by the tails, and he's holding the very end of the snake. He's holding them up, and the snakes keep biting him. They keep whipping their heads back up, and they keep taking these jabs at him. He's like, and he doesn't seem bothered at all. It's like this. It's like one of the coolest videos I've ever seen. And he's just, there we go. And you can hear Cheryl Hines screaming in the background. It's like, Bobby, what are you doing? Bobby, put him down. And she's like, it's like, no, I got him. Look at him. He's like inviting people to get closer. He's like, come here. He's like, Come see the snakes. He's unbelievable.
13: Can he get bit too?
0: Over and over. The snakes keep biting his hand, and he just seems a little annoyed. That's it. I would have dropped. I've got to be honest. I'm not really that shy. But I would have dropped the snakes. I wouldn't have picked them up to begin with. I don't know. Unless RFK told me to do it. If he was like, go ahead, you can do it. I'd probably be motivated. Well, if he's doing it, I'll do it too. And then I don't know how many snake bites I can endure. But I'd trust him. The guy seems to know everything about nature. He's one with nature. You know, it's pretty wild. And I love that President Trump is linked up with him. Don't you get the impression that President Trump really respects him too? Like when they're at these meetings and RFK Jr. speaks up, the president, he just nods along about Bobby Kennedy Jr. Kind of wild. The left's so mad. The Kennedys are ours. Nah, we took them. They're ours now. Well, at least the good ones. RFK Jr. All right, I'll be back with you tomorrow. And check out that podcast. Maybe I'll show you a video of RFK Jr. picking snakes up. See you tomorrow.
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33: From ABC News, I'm Chuck Sievertson. It's not over yet for tens of thousands of people evacuated in Orange County, California, over the threat of a chemical explosion at a military aircraft factory. Fire officials say they've cooled it down.
34: Orange County firefighters say after pressure escaped the tank through a crack in the top, the threat of a catastrophic explosion went away. Still, there are concerns a chemical inside the tank could catch fire or leak. Orange County Fire Captain Wei Hao Wang.
35: So the threat, it has been greatly reduced.
34: As a chemical known as MMA cools, it should harden into a solid. Once it is confirmed it has fully hardened and is no longer a threat, remaining evacuation orders will be lifted. Alex Stone, ABC News.
33: Fire officials at a chemical explosion at pulp and paper mill in Longview, Washington today say there are several injuries and more than one death. Mike Gorsuch, Longview Fire Battalion Chief.
36: They had an explosion or implosion of a hazmat tank. All of the calls, the initial call came out as chemical burns.
33: Federal judge today granted former FBI Director James Comey's request to delay his criminal trial until October. Comey's accused of threatening to kill President Trump by posting a photo of seashells on social media that spelled out the numbers 8647. Early voting underway in the South Carolina primaries as state lawmakers debate whether to redraw the congressional map. Democratic Congressman James Clyburn blasting the Republican effort at a news conference today.
1: Nothing has made me more incensed than to see this kind of imposition on the people of South Carolina. The people who drew that map don't live in South Carolina.
33: Clyburn says he'll challenge the process. It's a special Republican runoff U.S. Senate election today in Texas. Longtime incumbent John Cornyn facing Ken Paxton. You're listening to ABC News.
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5: KOH News time is 12:03. We've got 54 degrees in Reno. Good afternoon. I'm Ryan Nutter. Here's what's trending. The Nevada DMV has added new tools for the hard of hearing. The new resources include Language Link Interpretation Services, Ubi Duo Communication Devices, and iSpeak Language Identification Cards. 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Customers will be able to find iSpeak ID cards as well as Ubi Duo machine in DMV offices. The Washoe County Sheriff's Office is conducting a death investigation in Lemon Valley. They say that around 8:15 this morning, deputies were called to Fleetwood Drive and Budger Way for reports of a possibly deceased person. Upon arrival, they found and confirmed a deceased individual in the area. There is no identified threat to the public. Identification is pending. Notification of next of kin. Firefighters have contained a fire in North Reno. The fire on Coggins Road damaged one house, spread into vegetation behind the home. No other structures were damaged. No injuries were reported, but one animal is missing. Cause of the fire is under investigation. The Nevada Department of Wildlife is inviting families and children to free fishing events at the Sparks Marina. The first event will take place on June 11th. That's from 10 a.m. to 1 p.m. and is designed to provide accessible fishing experience for those with disabilities or physical needs. Free fishing gear, help from volunteer coaches, games, and more will be provided. The second event will take place on June 13th from 7 a.m. to 11 a.m. Fishing poles and gear will be free. June 13th is also Nevada's annual free fishing day, allowing anyone in Nevada to fish without a fishing license. Right now, traffic and weather together time here on News Talk 780 KOH here in Reno. A vehicle accident injury, I-80 West and Wells Avenue. That's the westbound off-ramp in Dayton at US 50 and Occidental Drive eastbound. There is a motorist assist. And in Fernley, a vehicle accident injury at US 50A and Nevada Pacific Boulevard. Your weather forecast on this shortened work week begins today with temps in the low to mid-60s. The chance of afternoon showers and thunderstorms. Cloudy skies tonight. Overnight lows around 40. Your weather forecast for tomorrow calling for highs maybe 60 if we're lucky. Currently in the area, it is 49 degrees in Verdi, 55 in Carson, 54 here at Radio Center. 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
1: All right, 25 down till the top of the hour. 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A lot of action. Israel striking key military targets in Lebanon and Beirut this weekend, as they should, as they now fight every single day for their very existence. You see what the Iranians and others have done and their proxies have done. They target densely populated areas where people are, and they use those cluster bombs. The result has been a humanitarian disaster. So many people are displaced, so many people in need of food and water and shelter and clothing and medications. And that's where the International Fellowship of Christians and Jews comes in. They are on the ground. They're helping people every single solitary day. And they are providing all of these needs, including mobile medical clinics for people, the elderly that can't get out of their homes. They're being taken care of as well. They can't do it without your generosity, without your help. Of course, you also see the rise in virulent anti-Semitism around the country, which is nauseating. And it's not just around the country. It's in the halls of Congress, college campuses. You see it worldwide. Where are all those students? You know, why weren't they standing up for the Iranians being slaughtered as they stood up against their, you know, Islamo-fascist regime? Not a peep

0: out of them. Not one word, because they have an agenda. Anyway, whatever you can do to help in this time of need, go to their website. It's prayifcj.org, prayifcj.org today. We are following very closely a primary day that is now happening in the great state of Texas. God bless Texas. And it is between incumbent John Cornyn and, of course, the Attorney General Ken Paxton. We're going to be joined by Ken Paxton in a second here. The president has endorsed Ken Paxton in what has been a hotly contested race, and the winner will go up against James Tallarico. Now, James Tallarico, back in the news today, this guy says one dumb thing, it seems, after another. It never seems to stop. And, you know, he even shocks me at times how dumb he is. But Tallarico, you know, saying the American flag is such a complicated symbol for most of us. Here's what he said.
1: I think when reclaiming symbols, I think about the American flag. I think the Confederate flag is a symbol of treason and terrorism. But the American flag is such a complicated symbol for most of us. And in many ways, like Jesus, like the cross, it's been co-opted and in some ways its true meaning has been betrayed.
0: I mean, now I thought the easier Democrat to beat in Texas was going to be Jasmine Crockett. But I didn't know a lot about Tallarico. Now, this TikTok influencer claims he privately met with Tallarico and said that he signed up to run against a mediocre black man, referring to Colin Allred, who had been running for the Senate before dropping out. And pretty unbelievable. Then he denied the quote in that particular instance. But Tallarico, you know, somebody with a very, very complicated past. He also, for example, you know, his progressive interpretation of Christianity has drawn a lot of backlash. By the way, he's a vegetarian running for Senate in Texas, or vegan, whatever, one or the other. I'm not even sure what the difference is myself. He opposed a bill on transgender athletes, stating God is both masculine and feminine and everything in between. He said famously, God is non-binary and trans children are God's children. And he emphasized, you know, a comparison, critiquing Christian nationalism, arguing some non-Christians live more Christ-like lives than certain Christians. And then he talked about, this one got a lot of attention as well, that there's six separate genders. I don't know what they are. Linda, do you know what the six genders are? Maybe we'll let, maybe Ken Paxton will know what they are. I have no idea what they are. That's what he claims. Anyway, he's been accused of radical positions on borders, policing, LGBTQ issues. He's more radical left than Jasmine Crockett, which I didn't even think was possible. But it's true. Anyway, joining us now, he's on the ballot today. Polls close 7 o'clock in Texas time, 8 o'clock Eastern time. We'll have results tonight on Hannity. Ken Paxton, the Attorney General, now endorsed by President Trump. President Trump truthed out Texas. Vote for Ken Paxton, our country's best attorney general. Attorney General Paxton, welcome back, sir.
2: Hey, thanks for having me on. And if the quiz question is, what are the six genders, I'm going to have real trouble passing that test because I've always thought there were just two.
0: You know, I'm having a hard time. If you can figure it out, please explain it to me. You go into this primary with a lot of things haven't happened, you know. Donald Trump went up against incumbent Cassidy in Louisiana, and his candidate won. He went against Tom Massey in Kentucky, and his candidate won by a whopping 10 points. It seems that whenever President Trump endorses in these primaries, that his endorsed candidate does well. So I'm sure you're probably happy to get his endorsement.
2: Look, I love President Trump. I've been a fan of his for a long time, supported him in 2016, supported him in 2024, unlike my opponent who was claiming that he was an albatross around our necks in 2016, but she's claiming I am now. Very same thing he said about Donald Trump. And then in 2024, when I was supporting him, I was actually one of two elected officials to show up at Mar-a-Lago with Congressman Troy Nels from Texas. We were the only two elected officials at his announcement at Mar-a-Lago, because back then everybody was afraid because of the DeSantis threat and also all of the legal issues. But John Cornyn wasn't there. He was opposing him, saying that he should not run, that his day had come. So I can see why President Trump likes loyalty, and I can certainly tell you that I have been completely impressed. I think he's the greatest president of my lifetime.
0: Well, I mean, to get the president's endorsement. Now, I've known John Cornyn for a long time, gotten along with him for a long time. I have nothing really bad to say about him, except I would say that he's more of an old style Mitch McConnell kind of Republican. And I think the party has changed, and he's been reluctant to change with it. Is that an accurate portrayal?
2: Yeah, it's a little more than that, Sean. I mean, it's opposing the president on the border wall. It's opposing the president's reelection. It's pushing an open borders, style of dealing with the border. And it's also siding with Joe Biden to restrict the Second Amendment. And that wouldn't have happened without John Cornyn. It's siding with Joe Biden to bring Afghan refugees here without validating who they are and having them vetted. There's just lots of things that you look at that would be in opposition to what most Republicans would want in Texas, if not all. And secondly, there are no accomplishments. And in his 42 years in office, I've been asking since I started this race 14 months ago, can you name one good accomplishment? And I can't find, I've never had an answer to that. I've never had anybody say, here's what John Cornyn has done for us. And I just think people are ready for something different.
0: Notice that, you know, the race has gotten particularly nasty, which is not uncommon in politics. They do call it a blood sport for a reason. But in the attacks against you, what I have noticed is the arguments they're trying to make is they seem to be very personal, not on substance. How do you react to that?
2: No, I think that's right. It's because on substance, I think arguably we've done a very good job in the role for the last 12 years. As a matter of fact, one of the things I say is you can take any 2 weeks I've been in office other than Christmas and Thanksgiving, and I will have accomplished more in 2 weeks, any 2 weeks that John Cornyn can pick than he's accomplished in 42 years. So they have to make it personal because they can't attack what I've actually done because people like what I've done, and they can't promote his record because if he promoted what he'd actually done, it wouldn't go well in the primary.
0: Why do the Democrats in the great state of Texas, well, first of all, why would you vote for somebody that doesn't eat meat, that thinks there's six particular genders, that supports the right of men to play women's sports? Why do I think I know the people of Texas pretty well, and I don't think those values are in sync with the people of Texas's values?
2: Sean, I'm going to say right now, you're more Texan than Tallarico. I think maybe.
0: No, by the way, I'm officially an honorary Texan. Rick Perry, then governor, made me an honorary Texan.
2: Well, we need to get you an honorary member of the Texas Navy because you know the Texas has a Navy. We can take care of that later. I'll talk to the governor about including you as part of the Texas Navy. So yeah, I don't know. Tallarico is, I think, California-esque. He belongs in California. I cannot imagine that there's been any Texas senator in Texas history that didn't eat Texas barbecue. And I think that is a disqualifying event. I'm being funny, but it's pretty.
0: No, I hate to tell you. I mean, it's disqualifying to me. I mean, I love. I love Texas barbecue.
2: It's the best barbecue in the country. I would put it up against any.
0: Oh, did we lose Ken?
2: Can you hear me?
0: I might have lost Ken Paxton. Can we get him back? I wanted to talk about barbecue, Linda. You know what it's like when I'm on the road and I'm eating.
3: He is here and he is
0: when I'm on the road.
3: Yes, he's here and he's ready to talk about barbecue and why he would make a better senator. Just for that reason alone, I would vote for him if I lived in Texas.
0: A blackout. I have no earthly clue whether we're on the air or not.
3: Go ahead, Ken. I'm so sorry about that.
2: No problem. Yeah. So we're talking Texas barbecue. There's no doubt. I bet you in our history that we've had a Texas senator that would say he was vegan and wouldn't eat Texas barbecue.
3: Yeah, I mean, I think it's absolutely insane. And obviously, you know, if people want to go and they want to help out, I mean, what are you asking people? What's the call to action today to make sure that they vote the right way? And that's for you, obviously.
2: Yeah, look,
0: I can have my show back now.
2: Are you?
0: Am I back on? All right, I want to go back to the what was that? Was that some left-wing radicalized group that didn't want me to talk to Ken Paxton or something? I don't know. They're after me in every way, shape, manner, or form. All right, but I want to ask, we were talking about barbecue. How can you live in Texas and be vegan or vegetarian. I mean, I just don't think these values are in sync, or wanting men to play women's sports, or all the things that I was mentioning to you, or six, you know, what are the six specific genders? I think if you asked anybody in Texas, nobody could label them. Nobody. Or God being non-binary.
2: No, Sean, his value system, whether we're talking about something somewhat superficial about barbecue, or whether you're talking about religious views, or whether you're talking about his views on the oil and gas industry, there's almost no position that he holds that sounds like a Texan. If you sent him to California, you'd say, yeah, that sounds like a very liberal California progressive, more like, you know, our last vice president. But doesn't sound any, none of his views sound like Texas. And I think that's the key to this race, is putting out his own words, especially things like when they said, what do you think about in your spare time? And he says, I think about transgender kids. That's a very strange answer to give, no matter who you are.
0: Well, I can't wait for these debates to happen. I think they're going to be very interesting. So the bottom line is 7 o'clock Texas time, 8 o'clock Eastern time. That race will come to an end, which means that the results will be pouring in at 9 Eastern when I'm on the air tonight.
2: You will.
0: How do you feel? How do you feel your get out the vote effort has been today?
2: I feel like, I mean, excellent. It's hard to measure today because we had 5 days of early voting. From the 5 days of early voting, I know that our get out the vote effort has been better than expected. So I'm expecting, based on early voting, I'm expecting pretty good results tonight.
0: Well, we do have some really great politicians in Texas. I will say that. I'm very fond of Ted Cruz. I'm very fond of Greg Abbott. I think Greg Abbott's one of the best governors in the country. I think he's done a great job. I know you've worked hand in hand with him on the issue of illegal immigration. I think he pulled off one of the greatest jiu-jitsu political moves in history by sending illegals to sanctuary cities and states. And my great governor, Ron DeSantis, did the same thing. And I'm like, fine, you want illegals? We'll send them right to your home territory. You take care of them. And then people got all angry that they were sent to the, you know, their sanctuary spaces.
2: It was a genius move by the governor. I had to say, at first I thought it was really going to make a big difference, but it made a huge difference making the point and showing the hypocrisy of all these sanctuary cities and all these sanctuary states, when suddenly, oh my gosh, we have to deal with these people. We didn't really mean it. We didn't mean it. We only mean it for Texas. We only mean it for Florida. We don't mean it for us. So it was Governor Abbott's, it was a genius moment.
0: Yeah. All right. We're going to be watching the results closely. We'll have those results on Hannity tonight. Ken Paxton, always good to talk to you. Good luck to you tonight. And we may be taking your speech or getting you on live right after the results. We appreciate you being with us.
2: Hey, always great to be on your show, and it's going to be a good day in Texas.
0: 800-941-SHAWN is our number if you want to be a part of the program. 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And that means heroes like FDNY Lieutenant Edward McDonough. Now, he was a Marine Corps vet, lifelong public service, and Edward was on the front lines of Ground Zero, cleaning up debris, serving his city. He did it with courage, dedication, and service, and he rose through the ranks of the FDNY, ultimately becoming a lieutenant, inspiring those around him with his leadership and his humor. Edward battled a 9/11-related cancer for more than 3 years before leaving behind his loving wife, their 5 children. Now, this is the 25th anniversary year of 9/11. Kind of hard to believe that there are people that saying that they feel sorry for those of us that believe radical Islamic terrorism is a threat, but there are. Anyway, it is a threat. The 25th anniversary year, we see the toll that day is still taking on heroes and their families. 9/11-related illness is real. 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
0: Now we're going to get into the issue of Iran. Now the president says the negotiation with Iran are proceeding nicely. It will only be a deal for all or no deal at all. Back to the battlefront and shooting, bigger, stronger than ever. Nobody wants that. He doesn't want that. He has talked to the presidents, you know, of Saudi Arabia, the United Arab Emirates, every country in the region. And he's also, interestingly, and I think very cleverly, thinking ahead, and he's pretty much insisting, including Pakistan and Turkey and Jordan and Egypt and the rest of them, that they all join the Abraham Accords, at a minimum, simultaneously sign on to the Abraham Accords. And, you know, and these countries were a little shocked by the president's insistence and demand. If these, remember, it wasn't just Israel that was breathing a sigh of relief when Midnight Hammer and Epic Fury happened. It was every one of those countries in the Middle East that did never wanted Iranian hegemony or nuclear armed Iran. So what's going to happen? We'll analyze that. The president is now gathering his cabinet at Camp David as of tomorrow as these negotiations proceed. And he's insisting they hand over the nuclear dust or no deal. They don't get a penny of their own money back. 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
14: From ABC News, I'm Chuck Sievertson. They're still trying to sort out casualties after today's chemical explosion at a pulp and paper mill in Longview, Washington. Over 10 people injured and more than one dead, say fire officials. Fire Chief Scott Goldstein.
15: This is white liquor. It is a chemical mixture of sodium hydroxide, sodium sulfide, and disodium carbonate that is used in the paper making process.
14: They've cooled down the damaged chemical tank and eliminated the chance of a major explosion, say fire officials in Orange County, California, at the military aircraft factory, but there's still a chance of a leak or smaller blast, so not all evacuation orders are lifted, says ABC's Alex Stone.
16: Hopefully later on tonight, the 16,000, it was 50,000 last night because of the threat of what they call a blevy, but a large-scale explosion now gone, that's not going to go on, that they hope to be able to get the number down from the 16,000 it's at right now to nobody, possibly later on tonight.
14: A major rebuff to an effort promoted by President Trump for the midterm elections, a proposed South Carolina congressional map that could have allowed Republicans to flip the seat held by Democratic Rep. Jim Clyburn, has been killed by the Republican-controlled state Senate. It voted to go home till after June primaries without action on the map. It happens the same day a three-judge panel in a federal court in Alabama ruled unanimously that state Republicans are still blocked from using their 2023 congressional map. ABC's Devin Dwyer.
4: Alabama Republicans are not giving up this fight. They plan to go back to the Supreme Court again. I think by my count, that would be the fourth time in this battle over their 2023 election map. Back to the Supreme Court. Of course, we're right up against the wall. The primary's already underway.
14: There's a Republican runoff today in Texas for U.S. Senate. You're listening to ABC News.
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8: KOH News, time 103. It's 53 degrees here in Reno. 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I'm Jack Sabin, and here's what's trending. The Washoe County Sheriff's Office is conducting a death investigation in Lemon Valley. They say that at around 8:15 a.m. today, deputies were called to the area of Fleetwood Drive and Budger Way for reports of a possibly deceased person. When police arrived, they found a confirmed deceased individual in the area. Police say there is no identified threat to the public. Identification is pending notification of next of kin. The Lyon County School District Nutrition Services is once again providing free summer meals and meal kits to support students and families throughout the summer months. Beginning June 17th through August 12th, families may pick up weekly grocery meal kits every Wednesday at designated school sites across Lyon County. Kids or their parents and guardians may pick up meals in a drive-thru from 10 a.m. until 11 a.m. at Fernley Intermediate School, East Valley Elementary School, Silver Stage Elementary, Dayton Intermediate, and Urington Elementary School. But now let's see how those markets are doing after a long weekend with Wall Street now closed as we check in with John Sanchez of Sanchez Gun Capital Management. John.
9: Thanks, Jack. Do appreciate it. A little bit sloppy throughout the day on the Dow Jones Industrial Average. Finished with a small loss of 118 points, 0.23%, to a close of 50,461. NASDAQ, though, very strong, 312-point rise, 1.1%. S&P finished at a record territory of 46 points, to a close of 7,519. That was a 0.61% gain. The culprit to the gains, how about oil prices coming down? $2.86 loss, $93.89 a barrel, and down $25.50 on gold, $4,501.40 an ounce. I'll have all the details on the show at 3. From the office of Sanchez Gaunt Capital Management, I'm John Sanchez, Newstalk 780 KOH.
8: Thank you so much, John. As now we take a quick look at traffic and weather together here on Newstalk 780 KOH. And it's Peter supporting an incident right now in the area of Sparks near Pyramid Way and Stonebrook Parkway. It looks like it's a vehicle accident with some property damage, but it looks like that's not causing any major slowdowns at this time. And really, everything else looking very free and clear right now for a Tuesday afternoon commute.
10: I'm KOH's Lindsay Matherly with your First Alert weather forecast. This afternoon, partly cloudy with gusty winds and a chance for some light showers. Snow levels around 6,500 feet, falling to 5,500 feet tomorrow morning. On and off again, rain and Sierra snow possible, with even a chance for thunderstorms from tomorrow through Friday. And as for temperatures, it's going to be a little cooler. Our high today, 62. Tomorrow's high, 57.
8: Thank you, Lindsay. 53 degrees here in Reno. I'm Jack Sabin with News Talk 780 KOH, sending you back to Sean Hannity.

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0: The United States is gearing up for a monumental milestone, our 250th anniversary. 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

0: All right, let's get to our busy phones. Our toll-free number is 800-941-SHAWN if you want to be a part of the program. Let us say hello to Cleet in the free state of Florida. Cleet, how are you?
1: Good, Sean. How are you?
0: I'm good. Just be glad you're not living out there.
1: Yeah, absolutely. In the free state of Florida, I enjoy 6 acres and 100-yard gun range on that piece of land. So, yeah, couldn't have that out there. Not at all. You've said that this is the most consequential midterm in history. I might go a step further than that and say it's the most consequential election in history. And all you have to do is listen to the Democrats. If you listen to them, they're going to tell you exactly what their position is, what they intend to do, and what's on their mind. And when you listen to them, in my opinion, you've got two obligations. And to borrow a Lindaism, first of all, you have to believe what they say. And secondly, you have to do everything in your power to prevent it from happening. And just a couple of examples. Excuse me. The Democrat Maureen Galindo, who's running for Congress out in Texas, she's actually campaigning on sending American Zionists to internment camps. And you know what that means. That doesn't necessarily mean people who happen to be Jewish. That's anybody who supports them as well. And that's all those nasty MAGA people. They're going to have to go in those camps too. And then you have AOC saying, we have to pull up to the South. Well, yeah, starting a civil war, that's a good idea. That always ends well. And then Hakeem Jeffries, who's said that he wants to break Trump's supporters. And how do you do that? Well, you go after those where the punishment is the process type of situations where you make them defend themselves against terrible charges that are baseless, and you break them, you bankrupt them. And then you also have, of course, IRS audits. And then there's always the thing that Stalin said, show me the person and I'll show you the crime. We all break, excuse me, a crime probably once or twice a day. We don't even know it. So they can pick and choose what they want to prosecute us on, and they'll get us. So, I mean, Rush always said the aggressor sets the rules, and they're playing by a different rule book. So, I mean, what we can do right now is get out and vote, and it's got to be in numbers. I mean, it can't be like 30% as opposed to, the usual 24% turnout. It has to be upwards of 40 or 50%, which I know is very ambitious, but we've got to turn out like that and make our voice known so that these people can't do these things, because this is serious stuff. When you're talking about internment camps, and they say it as if it's going to happen. So again, we have to believe what they say because they're saying it.
0: Well, you don't have to believe a thing they say. I mean, if a politician opens their mouth, you should be skeptical. Unfortunately, that's just the reality of where we are today. But I do concur with you that this is the most important midterm election in our lifetime, and there's a lot at stake. And I know people aren't focused on it now. I'm not going hard at it at this moment, although there's a lot to talk about, and I'm bringing it up on a daily basis. However, if you in your heart, mind, and soul commit to voting this November, that is the only thing I'm asking everybody in this audience to do, and treat it as though it is a presidential election and it's all on the line, because it is. Otherwise, you'll see weaponization like we've never seen before. All progress will stop, and Democrats will have nothing but endless investigations. And if they ever get full power, you know, then watch out. They'll pack the courts. They'll do the biggest power grab in the history of the country, or at least attempt to do so. Appreciate you, man. Thank you. Listen, you've heard me talk about the Sig Sauer P365. It's the number one selling concealed carry pistol in America. Now, more people are carrying firearms today than ever before. About half of Americans, that's it, only about half, say they feel safe in their state, whether you live in a big city or a small town. And people rightly have a security and safety strategy for themselves and their families, and there might come that moment when somebody wants to kill you or kill a family member. That's where Sig Sauer comes in. They have a 270-year history of precision craftsmanship, reliability, all made in America. Now, they have brought American manufacturing back, and the P365 is made in the beautiful state of Live Free or Die, New Hampshire. It is the largest manufacturer in that state. They have nearly 4,000 employees, about half of them are former military. The most popular, best-selling concealed carry pistol on the market today. It is the very same pistol our own military uses, that NATO forces use. And we're a six-hour family on this show. Sweet Baby James has several. I have several. Linda has the P365 Rose Special Edition, whatever that means. I don't know. I did not order the Rose Special Edition. I guess it has a rose on it. Or maybe it's rose-colored. I have no earthly clue. 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
8: From ABC News, I'm Chuck Sievertson. A chemical explosion at a pulp and paper mill in Longview, Washington, leaves over 10 people injured and more than one dead, say fire officials.
9: The injuries range from critical to minor, and searches have been underway for missing workers at the pulp and paper mill. A tank imploded that was filled with a compound used in the papermaking process. Fire Chief Scott Goldstein says there is no further risk.
10: Crews from our agencies have looked at the hazardous materials component as well as the structural concerns. That is why we are saying the incident is now stable.
9: Emergency operations at the site are ongoing. Alex Stone, ABC News.
8: They cooled down the damaged chemical tank and eliminated the chance of a major explosion, say fire officials in Orange County, California, at the military aircraft factory, but there's still a chance of a leak or smaller blast. So not all evacuation orders are lifted. Orange County Fire Captain Wei Hao Wong.
11: The plan is to continue to have our crews working on the ground just to assess the situation and to continue to work on mitigating what's going on with Tank 1.
8: A major rebuff to an effort promoted by President Trump for the midterm elections, a proposed South Carolina congressional map that could have allowed Republicans to flip the seat held by Democratic Rep. Jim Clyburn, has been killed by the Republican-controlled state Senate. It voted to go home till after June primaries without action on the map. Earlier today, Clyburn criticized the map effort.
12: 43% of the voters should have zero representation. That is a challenge to the goodness of South Carolinians.
8: It happened the same day a three-judge panel in a federal court in Alabama ruled unanimously that state Republicans are still blocked from using their 2023 congressional map, and appeals planned. President Trump on social media says during today's six-month physical, everything checked out perfectly. You're listening to ABC News.
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13: KOH News, time 2:03. We've got 52 degrees here in Reno. 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I'm Jack Sabin, and here's what's trending. The Washoe Opioid Abatement and Recovery Fund continuing to be a valuable tool for recovering drug users in Washoe County.
14: We wanted to make sure there was outreach and education on overdose prevention. We wanted to have child welfare best practices for supporting families impacted by substance use and increase access to detoxification and short-term rehabilitation.
13: Grants and Community Program Analyst Lauren Beal adds that they will have just over $5.5 million available for fiscal year 2027. An investigation is underway after a human skull was found in Nye County. The Nye County Sheriff's Office says that they received a report of a possible human skull discovery in the area of Barney Road and Nye Road at around 7 p.m. Sunday. The discovery was made by hikers. Investigators say they cannot speculate on how long the skull had been there or the identity of the deceased individual. The Nye County Sheriff's Office says they will submit the remains to the Clark County Coroner's Office for DNA analysis to determine the identity of the deceased. Anyone with information is asked to call 775-751-7000. And right now it's time to take a look at traffic and weather together here on News Talk 780 KOH. Overall, looks like things still aren't looking too bad out there on Northern Nevada roads. Looks like NHP is reporting a vehicle accident with an injury over in the Sparks area on I-80 East near a mile marker 20, it looks like. And it does actually look like that accident is causing some slowdowns as you're heading eastbound again on I-80 East between, it looks like, about Gregg Street and Sparks Boulevard between those areas on I-80 East. You can expect some delays as you're heading eastbound. Everything else, though, for the most part, looking really free and clear. So overall, not a very bad Tuesday afternoon commute.
15: I am Chief Meteorologist Jeff Thompson in the KOH First Alert Weather Center. The wind is here this evening and again off and on through Tuesday as we go cooler, much cooler with showers by midweek. Look for a low of 50 degrees, high on Tuesday, 66.
13: Thank you so much, Jeff. As we have 63 degrees in Fallon, 57 degrees in Dayton, and then finally 52 degrees here at KOH Radio Center. Our next update at 3:03, right before the John Sanchez Show. 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
4: 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You know, I want to remind you, we mentioned earlier in the program when we had Attorney General Ken Paxton on the program, that it is primary day in the great state of Texas. God bless Texas. Somebody that I have proudly endorsed to be the next Attorney General in the great state of Texas is Congressman Chip Roy of Texas. He is a fighter. He believes in the rule of law. I think he'd be a great partner to Governor Abbott. Today is, I know it's been a close primary the whole way, and you made it to the runoff, and here you are, and it's election day and upon you. And I just hope everybody listening to my voice in Texas right now gets out and votes. What time do you have to?

0: All right, it's primary day once again in America, the great state of Texas. All eyes on Texas. We'll have Bill Hemmer at the billboard. That's coming up tonight, especially watching the race for Senate. And that is John Cornyn versus Ken Paxton. Our friend Chip Roy, we're watching his race for attorney general. The latest on Iran, General Jack Keane, Dan Bongino tonight. Reince Priebus, Mark Wade Mullen, Tommy Lahren. News you'll never get from the legacy media mob. Set your DVR tonight. Hannity on Fox. We'll see you tonight. Back here tomorrow. Thank you for making the show possible. Hey, when you hear news about Israel, it is easy to think of headlines, politics, oh, just another conflict far away. No, this is very real. They're in a fight for their survival. Now, anti-Semitic attacks in the Holy Land across the globe. It is sad. Its rise is frightening. You have elderly Holocaust survivors. They have endured so much. Now, again, fearing for their lives. Now, Jewish families praying for freedom to worship and safety and security. 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
5: From ABC News, I'm Chuck Severson. An explosion, shock, and tragedy at a pulp and paper mill in Longview, Washington today. There was a rupture in a tank filled with a chemical used in the paper-making process. 10 people were taken to the hospital, some seriously injured.
6: Unknown number of fatalities at this moment. As we said, we have confirmed that there are fatalities, but the exact number is undetermined.
5: Fire Chief Scott Goldstein.
6: Crews from our agencies have looked at the hazardous materials component as well as the structural concerns. That is why we are saying the incident is now stable.
5: Crews have cooled down the damaged chemical tank and eliminated the chance of a major explosion, say fire officials in Orange County, California, at the military aircraft factory. But there's still a chance of a leak or smaller blast, so not all evacuation orders are lifted. ABC's Alex Stone.
7: This whole thing is looking a whole lot better. With that threat gone, with the pressure and the temperature down, they have been able to cool it off. In fact, firefighters saying a few moments ago they are no longer spraying the big stream of water onto it.
5: A major snub to an effort promoted by President Trump for the midterm elections, a proposed South Carolina congressional map that could have allowed Republicans to flip a seat held by a Democrat has been killed by the Republican-controlled state Senate. It happens the same day a federal court in Alabama ruled unanimously that state Republicans are still blocked from using their 2023 congressional map. An appeal is planned. The Pentagon says U.S. air attacks this week targeted Iranian missile launchers and boats around the Strait of Hormuz. Iran calls it a violation of the ceasefire, though U.S. officials say there is progress in the talks with Iran. Not a lot of change seen by ABC's Ian Pannell.
8: Both sides are kind of poised for a resumption in hostilities, even though they're talking about the possibility of a ceasefire. And the reality is that at the moment, there's no tangible progress towards either.
5: You're listening to ABC News.
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11: KOH News time, 3:03. We've got 51 degrees here in Reno. I'm Jack Sabin, and here's what's trending. An investigation underway after a human skull was found in Nye County. The Nye County Sheriff's Office says they received a report of a possible human skull discovery in the area of Barney Road and Nye Road at around 7 p.m. on Sunday. The discovery was made by hikers. Investigators say they cannot speculate on how long the skull had been there or the identity of the deceased individual. The Nye County Sheriff's Office says they will submit the remains to the Clark County Coroner's Office for DNA analysis to determine the identity of the deceased. Anyone with information is asked to call 775-751-7000. The Washoe Opioid Abatement and Recovery Fund, serving as an essential tool for recovering drug addicts getting back on their feet.
12: Nearly 900 people have been connected to treatment or services by our grantees. 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
11: Grants and Community Program Analyst Lauren Beal adds that they also want to ensure they're setting people up for after they recover with things like finding jobs. A man has been arrested on DUI charges near Pioneer Trail. At around 7:30 p.m. Saturday, California Highway Patrol received a call of a driver seen driving recklessly and being possibly impaired on U.S. 50. Witnesses say the driver was driving erratically, crossing double yellow lines, and throwing objects out of the vehicle. The vehicle was eventually located wedged between trees on California Conservancy property. CHP says the driver, identified as Leonard Decker, displayed objective signs and symptoms of stimulant intoxication. Decker was arrested on charges of DUI, possession of a controlled substance, and resisting an officer. And right now it's time for traffic and weather together here on News Talk 780 KOH for the first time on a Tuesday. Let's check in with Kristen Snow.
13: Well, thank you so much, Jack. How are you today? Happy Tuesday.
11: Doing good. Thank you. Happy Tuesday to you.
13: Area roads are looking very different today than they were yesterday. We have a couple of accidents to talk about. As a matter of fact, the one I-80 eastbound just past Vista Boulevard has in fact been cleared out. However, I believe NHP is still sitting there on the side of the road, merging traffic, and that is still creating some backup all the way to the Nugget Resort, where we have a second traffic accident, also I-80 eastbound right there near the Nugget. That is also being worked at this time. We've got some slowdown and some heavy traffic both directions at the Nugget Avenue overpass in Sparks. Northbound South McCarran between Gregg and Nugget Avenue. If you're traveling out to the North Valley, so you got a little slowdown there between North McCarran and Parr Boulevard. 80 westbound, got some heavy traffic and slow going between USA Parkway and the Nugget Resort. And up on North McCarran, we've got some slowdown both directions between 395 and Pyramid Way. Last but not least, a little light traffic, 580 south between Pullman and Moana. Drive safely from the KOH Right Now Traffic Center. I'm Kristen Snow.
14: I am Chief Meteorologist Jeff Thompson in the KOH 8 First Alert Weather Center. The wind is here this evening and again off and on through Tuesday as we go cooler. Much cooler with showers by midweek. Look for a low of 50 degrees. High on Tuesday, 66.
11: 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It's 47 degrees in Cold Springs, 52 in Spanish Springs, and 51 degrees here at KOH Radio Center. 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
1: Good Tuesday afternoon to you. Welcome to the John Sanchez Show on News Talk 780 KOH. Pleasure to be with you on this Tuesday that always feels like a Monday when we have a Monday holiday, as we did. Great to be joined by my guests, or my guests, how about my co-host? What am I saying? Around the horn we shall go, Dwight Millard on Q Home Mortgage. How are you, my friend?
2: I'm doing fantastic, and I'm still a guest, right? I mean, you know, I'm your guest, but yeah. I'm doing good. How are you? Kind of a little bumpy ride today.
1: A bumpy ride, yeah. No kidding. Yeah, I'm not. Smiling is, I'm sure, what you are doing though. I just checked the closing level of the 10-year Treasury and did not get a chance to sneak peek at the mortgage. But I'm going to assume we did okay there today. So
2: we
1: anxious
2: okay.
1: to always hear about
2: we
1: that.
2: Did.
1: Yeah, did okay.
2: definitely in the right direction. Let's put it that way.
1: Yeah, yeah, absolutely. Yeah. Still got a ways to go though. That's for sure.
2: We need about 50 more of those days.
1: Right. There you go. There you go. Well, we will see what happens there. Always hoping and praying for it. That's for sure. Aaron Clark of Edge Realty. How are you, my friend? Happy post-Memorial
3: Day. I'm doing great.
1: Good. Good. Glad to hear it. Nice 3 days off.
3: Wonderful. Yeah, it was wonderful. Yeah, I mean, you know, in my world, we don't really ever have days off. So, but I tried to take some advantage of that time.
1: Yes. Yes, exactly. That's the way we all are. Joys of being self-employed. Only have to work half day, 12 hours a day, and part time, which is about 6 to 7 days a week. Yeah, it's just the way it works. Oh my goodness! All righty, boys, let's tell everybody what we have lined up for you this afternoon. We're going to go through today's stock market recap. Hey, Dwight, what kind of day was it today on the S&P 500?
2: Another record-setting day, John.
1: Oh, my goodness, Dwight. You are so amazing. Yes, it was a record-setting day.
2: I like the trifecta,
1: Yeah, we didn't get it today. We got one out of three ain't bad, as the saying goes. Struggled a little bit on the Dow after the opening bell. Great in the pre-market session, but we'll give you all those details, of course. What happened? What were the driving forces behind today's gains? Give you a little update on the Iran-U.S. situation and have to set the table for that. And then we're going to get into our real estate topic. You know, what I'm about to tell you may sound kind of like, duh, really, John? You're going to talk about this for, you know, half hour, 45 minutes? And the answer is yes. And here's what happened. Over the weekend, I was talking to a young couple. We had some friends come over. And this young couple's a friend of my son's and in their early 30s, young family, et cetera. And we started talking. They used to own, and then they decided to travel the country, and then they came back home to the Reno area. And now they're just renting. And we kind of got on the subject of home ownership. And I said, you know, when are you guys going to be buying again? He's like, I don't really know if we ever are. And it kind of caught me off guard, right? That's kind of opposite of what we're all, you know, raised to think. It's like, no, you never want to rent. You always want to buy and so on and so forth. Well, today we're going to explore this. The title of today's show is The American Dream in 2026. Is home ownership still worth it? And what we're going to do is we're going to go back and we're going to explain this, right? We have a lot of challenges, as we always talk about, right? We have high mortgage rates, we have rising insurance costs, the affordability challenges, economic uncertainty, and so many people are sitting back going, is home ownership still worth it? So today what we're going to be doing is talking about the emotional and the long-term wealth-building realities of owning a home in today's market. Aaron, you are, along with Corey, the most honest, ethical real estate professionals that I know, and you always look out for your clients first. It's never about your pocketbook, it's about their pocketbook. And I'm going to venture to guess, when I ask you this question, that I am sure many times over your illustrious career, you have told people that homeownership is not the right thing for you, for your certain circumstance. Give us a little tease on that side of it.
3: I mean, you know, it's not going to be the right decision for everybody. You have certain circumstances and situations where it makes total sense. People have the right kind of cash to put down on buying something. Mm-hmm. And so everything just kind of aligns. But then you also have the situation where somebody has a desire to, but they're going to be stretched so thin that, you know, that term house poor,
1: yes,
3: that we've all heard about many times.
1: Yes.
3: Comes into play, and it's like they're compromising and sacrificing so much of their daily joy and emotional ties to, mm-hmm, enjoying life because they've got to spend every dime just being in this house. And so for that person, it's not the right thing to do.
1: Right.
3: The right thing to do is to, you know, keep staying, living with mom and dad and socking away some cash
1: or
3: you know, that rental that you have that's cheap and build up your cash flow.
1: Well, let's not even you know, pick on the young person, like I was just giving you the example of a moment ago, Dwight. There's many people that you and I both know, and we've shared clients, et cetera, that you know are retired, or they want to retire and they want to minimize the cash flow, but most importantly, they want to minimize the headaches. And so I know many times you have had that discussion with clients saying, you know what, it's not the right time for you, right? You're qualified for the mortgage. You can go buy a whatever $600,000-$700,000 house, but you know, after doing a little discovery, it's really not the right thing for them. And I've seen you do that before.
2: Yeah, John, I mean, it clearly is buyer specific, you know, but to your point, I mean, your lifestyle, are you willing to compromise, like Aaron was saying, trade off what you know, what your lifestyle, sure, to live in that house? And John, when we start pushing back end DTI ratios, mm-hmm, to 49, you know, yes, 55 of your gross income, and we're not, and all we're doing is counting what we know. Right. That's a problem. It's a, yes, bigger problem than I think most people are willing to actually acknowledge, because, yep, it's all about getting approval and going on and everybody closing the deal. But I mean, I really, and I've had this discussion with younger, yes, right, you now have. It's not, you'll be hogtied to this house.
1: Yes.
2: You will not,
1: yes,
2: be able to do anything. And one, if a transmission goes out or something goes, you're going to be, it's going to be credit card. It's going to be rough.
1: Yep.
2: And,
1: yep,
2: so, you know, it's a good topic. It's probably, you know, we're all in, you know, at least Aaron and I mean, I still have mortgage banker on my card.
1: Sure.
2: But the natural thing would be yes. But the honest answer is, yeah, you really have to take a good look at your real financial stability. Your budget.
1: Yeah.
2: Most people don't even have,
1: yeah,
2: a budget, John.
1: Yes.
2: Most people,
1: exactly,
2: don't even have a budget.
1: Exactly.
2: Yep.
1: Well, you know, I think the other thing that got me to talk about this today, you know, happy wife, happy life, right? We all know that saying. So a couple weeks ago, my wife's like, I want a garden. And we started building one a couple years ago and got sidetracked, which I hate doing. We never finished the project. So we reinitiated it, like I said, about 2 to 3 weeks ago. So John has been making a lot of runs to Home Depot and Lowe's for flowers and this and that. And then, you know, then I freak out after going yesterday and seeing that we have snow coming. And, you know, I'm like, oh, really? I lost the first batch to the frost that we had last week. But anyways, you know, it hit me, guys, as I was walking through the nursery at Lowe's in Carson City. And it's like, you know, it's not cheap anymore. You know, it's, you know, you buy a flat of flowers and it's, you know, whatever, 25, 30 bucks, right? And you start adding it up, and before you know it, you know, you've dropped $1,000+ just to buy a few plants and a few flowers. And it's, I think it's that way also. And that's the point I kind of emphasized to this young couple. I said, you know, home ownership is not cheap anymore. You know, when not so much you, Aaron, because you're much younger than Dwight and I, but you know, Dwight and I are 62. And you know, when we got into home ownership, you could go, just using plants as an example, you could go to your local nursery or whatever and buy a 5 gallon plant for what, Dwight, 10, 15 bucks. Now they're $45, $50, you know, depending upon what you buy.
2: Absolutely.
1: And you use that example throughout the entire home. And exactly to your point, Dwight, you know, the you know, this 49% DTI or debt to income ratio, that's the gross income, folks. And so you look at that and go, hey, you know, Dwight just qualified me for a $700,000 house. You know, my debt to income is a little high, but hey, I qualified. You got to leave money for things like, oh, I want to, you know, do this to the house, or this is going to break down, as you guys said, you know, so on and so forth. And so, you know, Dwight, one point I want you to to really get across from everybody is, I know you have certain parameters when you are qualifying people for investment properties, but I want Dwight Millard, the human being, to talk to the audience, for especially those young ones listening, to say, you know what? Yeah, I may be able to legally qualify you because you have, you know, a 49 or less debt to income ratio. But in reality, as your dad, you better have X amount of dollars set aside in emergency money for whether it's something does break down, or more importantly, you know, you want to do, I shouldn't say more importantly, but also if you want to do some improvements to the house, because, you know, again, home ownership is not cheap these days. And the point also, either one of you are qualified to talk about this, the rise in insurance costs, right? Both of you in your respective professions deal,
2: yeah,
1: with this. And I think a lot of people are not aware, again, of, you know, the adding that side into it. So, you know, again, we all know that homeownership is great. We all know it's an incredible wealth builder. We just did a show just the opposite last week, you know, talking about building wealth through real estate, et cetera. But again, it would be unprofessional and unethical of us to not say the downside to things, right? We always like to give you the pros and the cons. And then, of course, you're all big boys and girls. You make your own decision. But, you know, for those of you that are older, you're like, yeah, obviously I'm in my house. I'm happy. But think about what we're going to share with you tonight or this afternoon, and, you know, share it with your children or your grandchildren when that time comes that they start looking at home ownership. Because the last thing you want to do, and I love your analogy, you know, you don't want to be hogtied to the mortgage for the rest of your life. And to your point, Aaron, you don't want to be asset rich and cash poor, because it's very easy when you start getting up to $4,000 or $5,000 mortgages, and then you add all the other things inside of it, and you're like, yeah, I'm dropping, you know, $6,000-$7,000 a month for a roof over my head. Can I really sustain and really do that? You know, you look at some of the layoffs that we just had announced last week locally. Those people are, of course, going, oh boy, you know, I'm Dwight's term, I'm hogtied to this mortgage. I better find something real fast. I don't have enough reserves to last. And, you know, as AI begins to or continues to advance and job losses happen all of a sudden, you know, these are things you got to be thinking about when it comes to the home ownership side. So, yeah, going to be a fascinating topic. I know it sounds basic, but we'll enlighten you on quite a few things with this. Let's turn it over to Kristen Snow right now, Traffic Center. Hello, Kristen.
4: Hello, John. Thank you so much. Good afternoon to you guys. Hope you're doing well. Hope you had a great weekend, as a matter of fact. Well, we've got some slowdown out on area roads. The roads looking very different than they were yesterday. 80 westbound right now. Pretty much steady stream between USA Parkway and looks like East McCarran right now. We've got some heavy traffic and congestion both directions at the Nugget Avenue overpass in Sparks as well. Northbound South McCarran between Gregg Street and Nugget Avenue. If you're planning to head out to those North Valleys, we're slowing down right now between the Spaghetti Bowl and Panther Valley. Got some heavy traffic as well, both directions up there on North McCarran between 395 and Pyramid Way, and a little light traffic 580 South between Moana and South Virginia Street. 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
5: I'm Call 08's Lindsay Matherly with your First Alert weather forecast. This afternoon, partly cloudy with gusty winds and a chance for some light showers. Snow levels around 6,500 feet, falling to 5,500 feet tomorrow morning. On and off again, rain and Sierra snow possible, with even a chance for thunderstorms from tomorrow through Friday. And as for temperatures, it's going to be a little cooler. Our high today, 62. Tomorrow's high, 57.
4: Thank you so much, Lindsay. Definitely chilly out there. Mostly cloudy skies, 53 degrees at Reno and Sparks, 52 degrees in the capital city, and mostly cloudy skies with 51 degrees in Minden-Gardnerville. From the KOH Right Now Traffic Center, I'm Kristen Snow.
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1: Welcome back to the John Sanchez Show on News Talk 780 KOH with Aaron Clark of Edge Realty and Dwight Millard of OnQ Home Loans. All right, here's how we finished up. You know, we had a really good pre-market session going on the Dow side of things. Right before the open, we're up about 177. But, man, guys, my first update at 523 this morning, we're up 286 on the Dow futures. And when it was all said and done, we finished negative 118 on the Dow, 0.23%. But we're still solidly in the 50,000-plus mark, 50,461. NASDAQ rose 312 points, 1.19%, closing at 26,656. And as Mr. Millard said, a record close for the S&P at a level of 75.19, up 45 points or 0.61%. All right, let's hit the commodity side. Oil prices were very much our friend today. Finished down $2.86. Again, not the lows of the session, but solid decline. $93.89 a barrel. Gold down at $25.50, closing at $4,501.40. And Mr. Millard, a 7 basis point decline on that 10-year, 4.49. How'd we do on the 30-year mortgage, my friend?
2: Yeah, John, I was hoping for a little bit more strength in the actual mortgage-backed securities market, watching the treasuries all day. But we got a little bit of a, you know, a little bit of a break. We're down 4 basis points as well, from 6.65 to 6.61. So 6.61 today, according to Mortgage News. Very stubborn, John. Yeah. Extremely stubborn, and it's just a difficult, it's a difficult time right now for as we're talking about this right now. I mean, this would be a good reason right now to say, hey, you shouldn't be buying right now, you know, just because of the elevated interest rate. So, but we'll see. You know, the not a lot of movement either on the governments or even the 15-year, just a 4 basis point move on the govies. So, you know, we're, like you said, we're stubbornly above the 6% on the govies and above 6.5 on the conventional. So,
1: absolutely, okay. Well, you know, guys, we came into today, both on the bond market and the stock market side of things, with events occurring over the weekend. And I joked when I mentioned this on my first update this morning, because last time I checked the dictionary, when there's this, when you're supposed to have a ceasefire, there's not supposed to be any any missiles or anything flying from one side to the other. Well, that didn't happen.
2: Is that what it means?
1: Yeah, that's what it means. Yeah, in our dictionary, but not in everybody else's dictionary. We fired on Iran in quote self-defense. They fired on us. We, you know, so on and so forth. So, but the president and everybody else is saying, oh, we're still in a ceasefire. We're still in a ceasefire. Well, the negotiations broke down again. There's a basically a 60-day memorandum of understanding that the two countries are negotiating. That will include, of course, reopening the Strait of Hormuz with no tolls, get a commitment from Iran never to pursue nuclear weapons, negotiations over the removal of the stockpile of the uranium, which they basically have not said that they're going to do that. And the president says that's a must. We know that's basically an absolute given in the negotiations. But once again, everyone just went to the optimistic side and said, yep, something's going to happen. We're going to reach a true ceasefire and a resolution to this whole Iran situation. And that was the reason these oil prices, like I said, went down almost $3 today. And, you know, the bond market did what it did and the stock market did what it did. So, again, we can have all kinds of events happen, but this market is so doggone optimistic. It's just unbelievable that something is going to get resolved. My fear, guys, as I think I mentioned to you last week, is if and when something is resolved where both sides agree, they sign it and everything else, yeah, I think we can have a rally, but I'm very concerned that it's not going to turn into one of those buy the rumor, sell the news type of things. To my point where everyone's like, yep, something's going to get resolved, and then it gets resolved, and then you're like, okay, now what? Now what do we have to kind of hang our hat on at this point? So it can go either way. You can get just a rip your face off type of rally, or the market can go, yeah, okay, we knew this was going to happen. It has. Boom. We're done, and let's take some profit off the table. So don't get too complacent, I guess, is the bottom line, you know, when it comes to this.
2: Well, and John, I think your opinion last Thursday, you know, kind of is ringing true as you had good levels on NASDAQ and S&P. The bond market really just didn't, I mean, I guess if the, you know, it probably would have been worse if the Dow did stronger. So to
1: yes.
2: your point,
1: yes.
2: yeah. as the stocks do better, I'm not sure we're going to gain a whole lot of ground on the bond market. You know, it'll
1: right.
2: be a slow and painful yeah. way down,
1: yeah.
2: I guess.
1: Yeah. Yeah, yeah, exactly. Yeah, it's hard to get any trend in the bond market. I mean, if you look back, gosh, I don't remember what day it was. I think maybe it was Wednesday. We hit that 19-year high. No, it's Thursday. Yeah, it's a Thursday because you guys were on the show. Hit that 19-year high on the 10-year treasury, or excuse me, on the 30-year bond. What was that? 5.19. Here we are at 5.03 today. So, you know, yes, it has come down, but again, it's so headline driven. I think the bond market in your world, Dwight, definitely more headline driven than even the stock market at this point. Bond market is always, you know, they're always the adult in the room, and they don't tend to get quite so hyper excited one way or the other. They just kind of look at the facts and so on and so forth, where the stock market's more, you know, very much emotionally driven. So yeah, it's a tough one, but I just, you know, like I said, this market just seems to just want to continue to move higher. Now, one area that was very much of a help today, I mean, put it this way, the saving grace right now with these oil prices and the war going on, the saving grace are anything technology, AI, but specifically the semiconductor. I mean, listen to some of these numbers today, guys. Micron Technology, $144.88 gain, up 19.29%. $895.88 a share. Massive gain. And not only that, the company surpassed $1 trillion of market cap after UBS raised the price target on the stock to $1,625. Again, we're at $895 and some change. They raised the price target to $1,625 from their previous price target of $535, and they reiterated their buy rating. That carried over to other semis. Advanced Micro Devices up $36.38, 7.78%. NVIDIA, again, buy the rumor, sell the news. Ever since the earnings release last week, stock's just not done anything. Lost a little bit today, even though the semis were strong, down 47 cents on NVIDIA to $214.86. Airlines were very strong today with the strength of, with the weakness of oil. United Air up $5.96, a 5.96% gain. Construction material names. They were strong. Martin Marietta up $24.45, 4.5% rise to $560.93. Here's the other problem we're seeing, guys. You know, we're getting stocks are getting really on a price level. I'm not talking valuation, but on a price level, very expensive. And, you know, $500, $600, $700, $800 a share is not uncommon now for a lot of these names. And so, you know, that starts pushing the pocketbook of the investor just a little bit.
2: John, doesn't that just warrant a split? I mean,
1: it just doesn't happen anymore.
2: Right?
1: I mean, I agree.
2: It doesn't happen anymore.
1: I'm out. I never get into this anymore.
2: I'm out.
1: Yeah, you know, it's crazy. You never hear stock splits anymore. Here's a prime example. Just real quick before we go to break. AutoZone, AZO the symbol, right? Stock was down $306.39, 8.99%. You know what this thing trades for? Auto parts store? $3,100.11, right? $3,100 a share. No mention of a stock split there. But normally, Dwight, yeah, in years past, yeah, you know, you start seeing some of these names up there in that price range and like, oh, yeah, they're going to do, you know, $3,100. Geez, probably a 5-for-1 split would be nice. But yeah, you just rarely, really find stock splits anymore, which is just kind of bizarre to me. But anyways. All right, we're running behind schedule. We're going to get back, and we're going to talk about the American dream in 2026. Is homeownership still worth it? We'll answer those questions for you and much, much more. Let's turn it over to Jack Sabin. He's got news, traffic, and weather. Hello, Jack.
14: Hello there, John. As we currently have 52 degrees here in Reno, and here's what's trending. The Washoe County School District approving a balanced budget for fiscal year 2027. But it wasn't always like this.
16: Given the scale of that shortfall, we started meeting with chiefs, the superintendent, and the executive team with all chiefs to go through various budget reduction scenarios.
14: Washoe County School District Chief Financial Officer Mark Mathers adds that declines in both birth rates and enrollment rates within Washoe County helped to cause the $18 million deficit. The Washoe County Sheriff's Office is conducting a death investigation in Lemon Valley. They say that at around 8:15 a.m. today, deputies were called to the area of Fleetwood Drive and Budger Way for reports of a possibly deceased person. When police arrived, they found a confirmed deceased individual in the area. Police say there is no identified

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1: Well, thank you so much, Jack. Looks like things are clearing up eastbound 80. The earlier accident at Vista Boulevard and a little further back at the Nugget Resort are all cleared out. So I-80 eastbound is free-flowing at this time if you're traveling out to the North Valleys. We've got some slowdown between the Spaghetti Bowl and Panther Valley. 80 westbound got some heavy traffic between USA and the Nugget Resort. Up on North McCarran, we're also seeing a fair amount of traffic both directions between El Rancho and Pyramid Way. Heavy traffic northbound South McCarran between Gregg and Nugget Avenue. And we do still have some slowdown, light traffic that is, 580 South between Plum and Moana Lane. Everything else is in the clear. Drive carefully. From the KOH Right Now Traffic Center, I'm Kristen Snow.
2: I'm Call Away to Lindsay Matherly with your First Alert weather forecast. This afternoon, partly cloudy with gusty winds and a chance for some light showers. Snow levels around 6,500 feet, falling to 5,500 feet tomorrow morning. On and off again, rain and Sierra snow possible, with even a chance for thunderstorms from tomorrow through Friday. And as for temperatures, it's going to be a little cooler. Our high today, 62. Tomorrow's high, 57.
0: 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It's 55 degrees in Fernley, 49 in Minden, and 52 degrees here in Reno. 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
2: Welcome back to the John Sanchez Show on News Talk 780 KOH. Once again, we finished down 118 on the Dow.
6: Dwight, I screwed up. I absolutely screwed up. I did not realize it until I just looked at the numbers. It was not only a record close on the S&P, it was a record close on the NASDAQ also. I knew we were close, but during the
16: break. Two out of three ain't bad. That was meatloaf.
6: See, that's right. You wanted the trifecta, and I gave you two. I can't give you the third
16: one.
6: Two out
16: of three ain't bad.

0: Two out of three ain't bad. That's right. 312 gain on the Dow, 1.19%. S&P up 46.61%. All right, we're going to get to our topic with Aaron and Dwight. Again, the American dream in 2026. Is homeownership still worth it? Aaron, I'm going to start with you. Has the American dream changed? Let's just start with that basic question.
1: That's such a non-basic question.
0: I know.
1: I mean, I think that as far as like for people having the dream of home ownership, it's still there. When you talk to younger people that have never entered into that realm.
0: Mm-hmm. Uh-oh, we lost Aaron. Dwight, I'm going to throw it over to you. Okay, well, I guess we lost both of them real quickly here. All right, holler at
1: me. There we go.
0: All right. I'm sorry, Aaron, I apologize. We had a technical breakdown there. Start over one more time. You talk to the young people, what?
1: Yeah, so young people still have a desire to purchase a home. I think that their direction and approach has changed because, you know, it's like I talk to my own kids that are in their early 20s and, you know, we have conversations, especially because it's what I do every day, day in and day out about that, about how and, you know, what the difference is between when I was their age versus their age now. Yes. And so it's changed. It's definitely something that I think has to be more creative. There's a lot more conversations about, you know, like purchasing something with like a friend, you know, going in on something or, you know, or buying something that's more like when we talk about investment strategies, like buying a duplex and then renting one side out or doing an ADU right away. Right. Or flat out, you just got to leave. Like, you got to go. Because Reno's turning into that place where if you don't already have equity built up, the cost of living with the cost of buying a home and everything else and the salaries aren't quite meeting the desire and need of what the cost of housing is. So, you know, some of that young generation right now is going, okay, well, I think that in order for me to accomplish this, I'm going to have to go somewhere else where it's more affordable. Right. And so you're seeing a lot of that happening right now.
0: That is a really, really good point. Yeah. All right. What else regarding the American dream has changed? So we got younger generations delaying it a bit for all the reasons you just mentioned. Anything else?
1: I mean, so aside from that, like you know, you still have the aspect where people want to buy, they want to get into the game, and a lot of them, they just realize that they're going to have to wait till the cost of borrowing money comes down because right now, you know, we're seeing our high rates that are messing with buyer psychology. You know, and then I think the other part of it is there are some people out there that like the flexibility of being able to rent and sign a lease for a year or two and then spread their wings and fly somewhere else. And they don't really want to enter into the ownership world.
0: Yes.
1: You know, it's kind of like if you look at the overall age group of people getting married, like, you know, 20, 30 years ago, people were a lot younger than they are now. I think in the same way, home ownership is kind of the same thing. Or having kids. It's like people aren't doing it when they're 20 or 19. They're doing it like in their 30s or their mid-30s. And that's when they're having kids, getting married, and buying houses.
0: You're so doggone smart. I was going to surprise you guys with a stat, and you're spot on, Aaron. Listen to this. So I just did some research during the break. These three numbers I'm going to give you are according to the National Association of Realtors. In the 80s, first-time buyers were typically, to your point, Aaron, in their late 20s, okay? In 2024, the median age of first-time buyer, 38 years old. Last year, the median age of first-time buyer, 40 years old. Think about that, guys. Think, Dwight, can you imagine you and I when we were growing up, if we said, oh yeah, 40 years old, I'm going to wait till, you know, buy my first house. We would have been looked at like we were nuts, right? Our goal was in our 20s. And same with you, Aaron. I mean, you're not that young, much younger, but you know, in your 20s, right? That's when you typically want to get that first home. And I think most of us probably did, but can you imagine that right now? 40 years old is the median age. Isn't that crazy?
2: I mean, you'd be celebrating your 40th birthday in your parents' basement.
0: You know? Right. Yeah, no, that's true. That's a good point. Yeah.
2: Well, you know, John, and I did some research, too, while you were, you know what, here's the problem, too, when you start talking about, you know, high rates and that psychological factor. The average mortgage rate from 2000 to 2022 was 4.55.
0: Jeez.
2: Now you're at 6.5. These people are saying, what? So they didn't know anything. Now they're 23. I mean, now they're, whatever, 24, 25, 26 years old, ready to buy. Yep. And we've lost, you know, 2.5 points or 2 points at least just in the market. So, I mean, they didn't know any better. They fours were, isn't that always what it is? Four?
0: Yeah. Yeah. Yeah. Right. Exactly. Well, you know, as we've discussed many times, you look at, Aaron, the biggest drivers of why people are delaying homeownership, higher prices we talk about, higher mortgage rates we talk about, difficulty saving for the down payment we talk about. Dwight, you mention this all the time, and I don't think people pay enough attention to it, the student loan debt. And to your point, Aaron, it's the later in life situations, later in life marriage, later in life family formation. And, you know, typically, and Aaron, you know, correct me if I'm wrong, but, if I was a single guy, in my 40s or something like that, or even in my 30s, I don't know if I'd be that interested in buying a house, to be honest with you. I mean, to me, being old school, you know, homeownership comes with having a family, right? If I was a single, young, and free guy, I don't know if I'd really want to jump into the commitment of a home. What about you guys?
1: I mean, I think it's totally just dependent on personality. Like, I'm a super type A, so, you know, it's like, oh, that's one of the check boxes I'm going to have to check.
0: Right.
1: So the sooner I get to it, the better. But I think there is a mentality. So COVID changed the psychology of the consumer a lot.
0: Okay.
1: And what I mean by that is you went from, I mean, in the history of my lifetime and your lifetime, you got a job, you invested for a long time period for the rest of your life. You stayed in that career. You socked away your retirement. You retired and then you traveled. And that's what you did, right? And maybe you changed jobs 3, 4, 5 times in your career, but it was pretty rare. Once COVID hit, no one worked in the office. People had flexibility. They explored in areas that they never would have done so without the ability to do so because of the forced situation of COVID. And people realized, I don't want to do what my parents did, my grandparents did. Yeah. I like this. And how do I make this a reality? So there is a little bit of that healing back. And then it doesn't help that status quo when it's super expensive to get in anyways. So it's easy to psychologically just say, I'm done with it. I don't care about buying a house right now, you know?
0: So question to both of you. Aaron, I'll start with you since you got the momentum here. Do you think COVID permanently changed home ownership, the way we look at it?
1: Oh, man. I mean, I think it did because it introduced the world to changing the status quo of how people can invest in their careers. And it made people feel like they didn't have to have roots in an area that they've been trained their whole lives that they have to have. So it did change it.
0: Okay. Dwight, same question to you.
2: Absolutely. It changed the dynamics of how you just function, how you operate.
0: Yes.
2: And, you know, things that were kind of maybe, you got to grow up. I mean, it's just not, it's way different. I mean, and I don't think it's gone back, you know, from, like Aaron was talking about, vacating, you know, not having to go to your bricks and mortar work anymore.
0: Mm-hmm, mm-hmm,
2: you know, it was strange.
0: I know. Well, you take that and you add technology on top. You take the psychological change of it, then you add technology, then you add AI on top of it. And, you know, folks, when I do shows on AI and I tell you there's a heck of a lot of millionaires, if not multimillionaires, that are one man or one woman businesses right now that are working out of their home. They've got 6 AI agents running around doing marketing and social media and bookkeeping and everything that it takes to run a business. Their AI agents are doing it and they're making massive percent profits, right? That's the thing. And they can work wherever they want to. Folks, that's a reality. And so I love your guys' point. The real estate market and frankly, the financial world has changed after COVID, right? None of these things would have really, especially to your point, Dwight, the work from home and stuff. You know, you need a laptop and a cell phone and you can run just about any, you know, business that doesn't require physical hands-on. You can run it from anywhere. So do you really want to get tied down to a house? I mean, I had this young couple I was telling you about, they got fed up basically with life. He's in the medical field and they basically got fed up with life after COVID and they said, we're selling everything. Sold their house, had good equity, sold their house. Bought a 42-foot fifth-wheel trailer, and they traveled the country for 6 months with their young kids. we were talking yesterday, and he's like, that was the best thing in the world I ever did. But it didn't, I wasn't set up financially to, you know, be able to do that forever type of thing. So that's why they kind of ended up coming back. But you see, I see a lot of clients doing that. You know, I have one client, very, very wealthy clients, sold everything and grabbed a motorhome, and they're traveling the country. They absolutely love it. So anything is possible nowadays. And that's why, again, the old days that you have to own a home, not always the case. Let's wrap it up with Kristen Snow right now, Traffic Center.
3: Thank you so much, John. Well, we're still seeing a fair amount of traffic out on Northern Nevada roads for your Tuesday travel. If you're heading in the way of those North Valleys, we are slowing down right now. 580 northbound, about Glendale through the Bull on out to Panther Valley. NHP is reporting some debris in the road northbound at Lemon Drive. I'm not seeing any backup from this area due to the debris, but just so you know, it is out there just in case. Got some slowdown westbound 80 between USA Parkway and Vista Boulevard, both directions at the Nugget Avenue overpass. 580 south, seeing some slowdown between Plum and Moana. Northbound 580 between Neal Road and Moana Lane. Got some light traffic both directions up on North McCarran right now between 395 and Pyramid Way. And a little bit of light traffic North Virginia Street between Parr and Panther Drive. 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
4: I am Chief Meteorologist Jeff Thompson in the Colo 8 First Alert Weather Center. A cold area of low pressure means a good chance at valley rain, mountain rain, and snow here over the next few days, and much chillier weather. 40 overnight in Reno Sparks, high only 57 on a showery Wednesday.
3: Thank you so much, Jeff. Cloudy skies out there this afternoon, 53 degrees here at KOH Radio Center. We've got 54 degrees in Dayton and 49 up on the Comstock in Virginia City. 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That license number is 77009. From the KOH Right Now Traffic Center, I'm Kristen Snow.
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10: 240-2022.
0: Thank you, fellas. Do appreciate it. All right. Once again, we've been talking about 2026. And again, the home ownership situation, is this really the right thing for many people? Is it still worth it? So we're going to wrap things up with the emotional side of housing, right? So let's go back and forth here, guys. Aaron, let's start with you. The pride of ownership.
1: Yeah, I mean, I think that like one of those things of being able to say, I own my home, I can do what I want to do with it, I can decorate it the way I want to, I can raise my family in there, I can build it however I want. There's something there that transcends whether or not it's cost effective in the moment. I mean, people want that value, and it's, yes, and it's a sense of accomplishment of the American dream. And so that is what equates to the pride of ownership of owning your own home.
0: Love it. All right. You mentioned the raising the family in a stable home. I totally agree on that one. Dwight, let's go over to your world. What about the stress? Tell us about the stress of what, you know, what do you see in people's faces when they sign the dotted line for, I don't know, $600, $700, $800, if not more, $1,000 mortgage?
2: Yeah, it's a little bit of a, you know, uncertain look to them. But, you know, John, and I know you're the same way, and Aaron, I mean, from somebody who bought their first house at 13% interest rate at 24, right. I could not be where I'm at now had I not taken that leap of faith. So, you know, we talk about all the time, you know, you're gonna marry the home and date the rate. At some point in time, you'll get some relief. But, I mean, if you can, trust me, we're doing a thorough analysis whether or not you can make this payment or not, more so than we've ever done. So if we're saying you're good, yes, you're still going to have some things that we don't count. So, I mean, if you are, tend to be an okay saver right now and things like that, then you're probably in good shape. And you know, it's a...
0: Where are we at, and you may not know this because I'm throwing it off my cuff here, where are we at as far as default rates, Dwight? Maybe just a kind of a gut feeling. We holding steady? We've seen an incline? We've seen a decline? Where are we at?
2: I think you're seeing a little bit, yeah, you're seeing a little bit of creep up, still probably inside of 10%, right, which is, you know, not bad, maybe even in terms of late payments. Mm-hmm. So maybe not so much in the default, but, you know, and remember, a mortgage is late when it rolls to the next month. So it's due on the 15th. Delinquent on the 16th. Anytime, and I'm not encouraging this, but anytime you pay from the 16th to the end of the month, you're not going to get experience a late on your credit. It's only if it rolls into the next month that you make the payment.
0: Very good point. Aaron, let's talk about the emotional side of housing real quickly. The downsizing conversation, right? We see that with a lot of different people right now.
1: Yeah, I mean, if that's one of those things that you're in that position where you got to downsize, or like a lot of retirees are doing that right now, where they're selling their home that they raised their family in and they're getting something smaller also so they could be a little more flexible and visit the grandkids in various states. Yep. Like, I mean, all those things are part of the process of doing that.
0: Yeah. You know, you guys have heard me say this a million times along with the audience. I always joked with my clients, you know, I call it moving the magnet. That's when their adult children take the grandkids and move to another part of the country. And here come mom and dad, you know, my clients, following them, moving the magnet, right? The grandchildren are the magnet. Son of a gun, after having, now that I have grandchildren, I can see it. I can see it. That love that you have for these grandbabies, it is beyond any powerful, you know, thing that you can describe. So, yeah, it's all part of the transition. Beautiful job, boys. We'll do it again tomorrow on the John Sanchez Show. God bless.
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23: From ABC News, I'm Dave Packer. Multiple people are dead and several others are injured after a chemical tank rupture at a pulp and paper mill in Washington State. Cowlitz Fire and Rescue Chief Scott Goldstein on the caustic contents of that tank.
24: This is white liquor. It is a chemical mixture of sodium hydroxide, sodium sulfide, and disodium carbonate that is used in the paper making process.
23: Goldstein says the scene is stable. And in Orange County, California, officials say the threat of a major explosion from a damaged chemical tank is averted, a crack relieving internal pressure, but the crisis still not over.
25: This whole thing is looking a whole lot better. With that threat gone, with the pressure and the temperature down, they have been able to cool it off. In fact, firefighters saying a few moments ago, they are no longer spraying the big stream of water onto it.
23: ABC's Alex Stone. A couple of wins for Democrats in Alabama. A three-judge federal panel unanimously blocking Republicans from using their 2023 congressional map, saying it intentionally discriminates on the basis of race. ABC's Devin Dwyer.
26: Alabama Republicans are not giving up this fight. They plan to go back to the Supreme Court again. I think by my count, that would be the fourth time in this battle over their 2023 election map. Back to the Supreme Court. Of course, we're right up against the wall. The primary's already underway.
23: And in South Carolina, the state Senate rejecting President Trump's push to redraw the state's congressional districts in hopes Republicans could gain an extra seat. Early in-person voting there has already begun. A primary runoff in Texas today between four-term incumbent Senator John Cornyn facing Trump-endorsed Texas Attorney General Ken Paxton. The winner of the Republican nomination will run against Democratic State Representative James Tallarico in November. Iran vowing to retaliate after the Pentagon says the U.S. launched new, quote, self-defense strikes targeting Iranian missile launchers and boats around the Straits of Hormuz. You're listening to ABC News.
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3: KOH News time, 4:04. It's 51 degrees here in Reno. I'm Jack Sabin, and here's what's trending. An investigation is underway after a human skull was found in Nye County. The Nye County Sheriff's Office says they received a report of a possible human skull discovered in the area of Barney Road and Nye Road at around 7 p.m. Sunday. The discovery was made by hikers. Investigators say they cannot speculate on how long the skull had been there or the identity of the deceased individual. The Nye County Sheriff's Office says they will submit the remains to the Clark County Coroner's Office for DNA analysis to determine the identity of the deceased. Anyone with information is asked to call 775-751-7000. Some big plans for the Washoe Opioid Abatement and Recovery Fund as they aim to assist recovering drug addicts in their recovery.
4: And so we want to make sure that we're doing outreach in connection to services, housing services, mobile health care, overdose prevention, child welfare best practices, program evaluation, and peer-led mental health supports for behavioral health workers.
3: Grants and Community Program Analyst Lauren Beal adds that they will have just over $5.5 million available for fiscal year 27. A man has been arrested on DUI charges near Pioneer Trail at around 7:30 p.m. Saturday. California Highway Patrol received a call of a driver seen driving recklessly and being possibly impaired on U.S. 50. Witnesses say the driver was driving erratically, crossing double yellow lines and throwing objects out of the vehicle. The vehicle was eventually located, wedged between trees on California Conservancy property. CHP says the driver, identified as Leonard Decker, displayed objective signs and symptoms of stimulant intoxication. Decker was arrested on charges of DUI, possession of a controlled substance, and resisting an officer. Washoe County School District able to submit a balanced budget for fiscal year 2027, despite things looking bleak just a couple years ago.
5: In that flat enrollment scenario, our general fund revenues would have only increased $4.2 million, while at the same time our contractual obligations in terms of collective bargaining costs and just general inflationary costs, we would have seen an increase in our costs of $14.2 million.
3: Washoe County School District Chief Financial Officer Mark Mathers adds that despite the cuts, they did secure funding for kindergarten early learning assistance. Right now, traffic and weather together here on News Talk 780 KOH with Kristen Snow.
6: Thank you so much, Captain Jack. Well, we are still seeing a fair amount of traffic if you're traveling in the way of the North Valleys this afternoon. From the Spaghetti Bowl on out to Panther Valley, we've got some light traffic both directions up on North McCarran between 395 and Pyramid Way, 580 south at Moana, northbound 580 between Neal Road and Moana Lane. Still seeing some heavy traffic northbound South McCarran between Gregg Street and Nugget Avenue. And we're also still seeing some heavy traffic right now westbound 80 between USA Parkway and Lockwood. All other area roads are in the clear. From the KOH Right Now Traffic Center, I'm Kristen Snow.
7: I am Chief Meteorologist Jeff Thompson in the Colo 8 First Alert Weather Center. A cold area of low pressure means a good chance at valley rain, mountain rain, and snow here over the next few days, and much chillier weather. 40 overnight in Reno Sparks, high only 57 on a showery Wednesday.
3: Thank you, Jeff. We have 39 degrees in Truckee, 38 in South Lake Tahoe, and 51 degrees here in Reno. Our next update at 4:30, but you can always find up-to-date headlines at kkoh.com. I'm Jack Sabin with News Talk 780 KOH. 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

0: Hello, Northern Nevada. It is great to be with you on this rather ominous-looking Tuesday afternoon in Northern Nevada, wherever you're listening and however you're accessing this program. Appreciate you making me a part of your day. I trust you had a good weekend. Mine, not bad. A little surprised that everybody had the same idea that I did Friday night. They wanted to see the movie Passenger. Got to say that I didn't love it. I enjoyed it. I liked it. Kristen Snow was like clearly wanting to know my movie review because she texted me Friday night. We'd barely walked in the door 2 minutes and there was the text. How was it? Passenger is a good movie. I enjoyed it. But I wish I had the $27.50 back because I could have just waited a month and watched it on Peacock for free. But you don't know until you go to the movie, right? You don't know till you sit down with your oversized popcorn and overpriced pop and, you know, view the film. I also got to check out the stylings of the Reno Video Game Orchestra. This is a compilation of men and women with incredible musical talents here in Northern Nevada. And when they perform, and it's only a handful of times a year, but when they do, they play the soundtrack to video games. Now, all fairness, I usually have the television muted, so I never hear any of that. But there is a whole other layer to video games, and that is all of those songs that have been orchestrated and performed for, you know, said video game. And that's what these young men and women do. And they are talented. Their performance this time was down in Carson. They kind of bebop around Northern Nevada and find venues to play in. 84 people in this orchestra, and they do a really great job. The theme over the weekend was Zelda versus Pokemon. I didn't know what I was watching or hearing, but I really, really enjoyed it. All right, let's find out what is happening here on a local level this afternoon. We will begin with a structure fire up in North Reno. It's been contained thanks to the brave efforts of the men and women of the fire department. This was out on Coggins Road. It damaged a house and spread into the vegetation around the home. Good reminder, given the tinderbox conditions we have here around the Silver State, always good to maybe consult some professionals and maybe clear some of that. I don't know. Maybe they tell you to. I don't know. One animal is missing. There's no injuries reported. The cause of the fire is under investigation. We wish those individuals well. Before you know it, college football will be back on the field, and tickets are on sale for the upcoming 2026 football season for our Nevada Wolfpack. The season was going to kick off on September 5th against Western Kentucky. If you want to get yourself some adult GA season tickets, they start at $135. The games this year on the homestand include, as I mentioned, Western Kentucky, followed by Montana State. You've got Air Force, San Jose State, New Mexico, and Hawaii. We wish the team well for the upcoming year. Hope they have a good season. It's that time of year. It's that week in the calendar where the weather is rather wonky, you know. It was sunny this morning. It was windy, frankly, all weekend. Sunny and really warm on Friday. We went from shorts back into winter jackets. But when you hear that Food Truck Friday has returned, it kind of puts you at ease. Like, the summer months are here. Better days ahead, right? Yeah, 10 weeks from 4 to 9. Idlewild Park, Food Truck Friday will kick off on June 5. You got the North Valleys on the 12th, the Old Scolari starting on the 11th. Those are both Thursdays. You have a Wednesdays in South Reno as well. That begins on June 11th. So, elsewhere today, a couple of death investigations ongoing in our community. The Washoe County Sheriff's Office conducting one out in Lemon Valley, apparently this morning. Just after 8 o'clock, deputies were called to Fleetwood and Budger. Reports of a possible deceased person. That is what they found upon arrival. There is no threat to the public. We do not know if this is a man or a woman. We wish their family well. They have to be notified before we as the public get the ID. Elsewhere today, Colo is reporting that there are some new tools for you at the Nevada DMV if you are hard of hearing. The resources include three things. Number one, Language Link Interpretation Services, Ubi Duo Communication Devices, and iSpeak Language Identification Cards. Language Link provides interpretive services, some 240 languages, 24 hours a day, 7 days a week. And they also, customers will be able to find iSpeak ID cards as well as the Ubi Duo machine in those DMV offices. Meanwhile, here's something fun. As we now are officially or unofficially after this weekend into the summer months, Department of Wildlife inviting you and the fam for some free fishing events out at Sparks Marina. The first one's going to take place on the 11th of June. It'll be from 10 to 1. Provide accessible fishing experience for those with disabilities or physical needs. There's going to be free fishing gear. Volunteer coaches are going to be there to assist and help out. Games and more are going to be provided. Then they will have a second event less than 48 hours later on the 13th of June. That one will have a different time. That's from 7 until 11. Fishing poles and gear are going to be free. June 13th, by the way, that is also our annual state free fishing day. All right, so that allows any of us to fish without a fishing license. One of my favorite things to do when I was growing up as a kid, my Aunt Patty and I would go out to Luna Pier, right over the border into that hell state we call Michigan. We would go over the border there, and she'd pack a lunch, and we'd go, and we'd just sit there, our feet hanging off the dock there, and that's one of the great memories of my childhood. So if you get the opportunity, and the calendar is free with you and the family, definitely encourage you checking that out. A lot of fun. Elsewhere today, we've got another investigation underway. This one over in Nye County. Apparently, a human skull was found. That's creepy. The Nye County Sheriff's Office received that report. This was over the weekend, Barney Road and Nye Road, Sunday. The discovery was made by some hikers. Imagine coming across that. They can't speculate on how long it's been there, the identity of the deceased individual, how did they pass, all those things. They're way away from that right now. Right now we're in the discovery phase, but if you can help out in any way, the phone number to reach authorities is 775-751-7000. DUI arrest up in South Lake. This was near Pioneer Trail. This was over the weekend, Saturday evening. CHP receiving a call, someone driving recklessly and being possibly impaired on US 50, crossing the double yellow, throwing objects out of the vehicle. Eventually was located between trees on California Conservancy property. The driver was identified as Leonard Decker, clearly displaying objective signs and symptoms of stimulant intoxication, and picked up and booked on a series of charges. Early voting is underway. The primaries are June 9th. The general election is November 3rd. If you are still not sure about all of the candidates and or the issues and where those candidates stand on said issues, go to our website or to the mobile app and check out the KOH Election Center, powered locally in part by Thompson Garage Door and Building Supply. 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You can click through on any number of links on this page and get more into the weeds, get more detailed information on local, state, and national races. The KOH Election Center on our website, on our mobile apps, powered locally in part by Thompson Garage Door and Building Supply. Right now, traffic and weather together. Let's go over to Kristen Snow. Good afternoon.
1: Good afternoon, Rye. How are you?
0: Good. Yourself?
1: Good. Is it cold in your studio over there?
0: Very cold.
1: Yeah,
0: over here.
1: Yeah, I've got my heater on over here. It's chilly.
0: Yep. I need a blanket, I think.
1: Yeah. There's one in your office, in case you were wondering. Moving on to traffic, we do have, actually, area roads look very different than they did yesterday. However, not too bad. We don't have any accidents to speak of, but we are seeing some heavy traffic and slowing right now. Westbound 80 between USA Parkway and Lockwood. We do still have some congestion northbound South McCarran between Greg Street and Nugget Avenue. you're traveling out to the North Valleys, we're still slowing down between the Spaghetti Bowl and Panther Valley. Light traffic up on North McCarran right now between El Rancho and Rock Boulevard. Still a little light traffic, 580 south at Moana, the opposite direction. Northbound at 580 between Neal Road and Moana Lane. 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
2: Hi, I'm Chief Meteorologist Jeff Thompson in the Colo 8 First Alert Weather Center. Sierra snow, yes. Valley rain, yes. Windy at times, yes. Much cooler. 40 overnight in Reno Sparks, 28 at the lake. Tahoe 40s for a high on Wednesday, only 57 in Reno.
1: Come on, Jeff. Cloudy skies, 52 here at KOH Radio Center. We're seeing 54 degrees in Fernley, 59 in Fallon. 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
6: 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First time in my life, yesterday, I had my very first massage. And I got to do it in a free nation. I laid there on the table yesterday morning. I actually took a moment and said thanks to the troops for giving me that freedom and that opportunity. I don't find it silly. Democrat Party does, though. Do you see this? They've gotten really, really vile. They have they've leaned into the hate at an unprecedented rate. Taking to X on the holiday that is Memorial Day, with the photos of 13 brave men and women who gave the ultimate sacrifice to defend your freedom and mine. Now, the Democrat National Committee, today we honor the American heroes who made the ultimate sacrifice in Trump's war with Iran. Of course, outrage instantly. Tens of thousands of comments, over a million views. And as the Democrats like to do, they like to drop that bomb and then try and separate themselves from it as if they had nothing to do with it. Or they play the naive card. Yeah, they were quick to recognize that they didn't read the room. And they hadn't been able to read the room for several years now, ladies and gentlemen. after they racked up their views for their extreme base, they replaced it. This Memorial Day, we remember and honor those who have made the ultimate sacrifice to protect our country and defend our freedoms. Wow, that is quite the about face. This time, they removed those individuals' name, image, and likeness and replaced it with a stock image of an American flag against a sunny sky backdrop and a tiny little icon of the Democrat Party ass. And it's not even a donkey. They seem to forget as a party that the internet does not forget. With the constant comments from people and that deleted image. Oh, yes. One wrote, Democrats are disgusting and anti-American. The Democrat Party has lost its way and is more concerned about preserving their own careers than their political and financial gains. They don't care about Americans, close quote. Another, seething with rage, never forget Democrats used fallen soldiers to score political points and for clicks. The most disgusting thing I have ever witnessed, exclamation point, close quote. They were also called out, too, for deleting the imagery. I mean, that's clearly how you felt in the moment when you hit publish. So why not own it? And the internet quickly pointed that out. Why did you delete this post? Cowards. Using Memorial Day to politically exploit fallen service members is appalling and disgraceful. One of the most disgusting posts I have ever seen. Well, that is until those commenters saw the video that's circulating today of the young lady who decides that since she's doing a video for TikTok, and since TikTok is all about the dances, then doing the victory dance because Charlie Kirk is dead is appropriate. Sadly, many out there in the comment section praised and supported this young woman who has nothing about her life figured out just yet. But she understood that. She understood hate. Elsewhere today, I want to thank this administration for continuing to do what they can with waste, fraud, and abuse, unlike the border czar. The fraud czar of this administration is actually getting stuff done. And with a little bit of transparency, shared the news today, claiming, of course, I'm talking about Vice President J.D. Vance, juxtaposing that to border czar Kamala Harris. But the VP claimed today the administration's anti-fraud task force has recovered as much as $160 billion, with a B, in fraudulent small business loans, COVID-19 relief and student aid, among other government handouts. Some of the breakdown. Let's see here. He says in a statement, we referred over $22 billion in fraudulent small business loans back to the Treasury for collection. We deferred more than $1.3 billion in fraudulent Medicaid reimbursements that were coming from various states, particularly California. Let's see here. Adding another $135 billion, quote, stolen after the floodgates were open in the immediate aftermath of COVID, close quote. Also clawing back $6.3 billion in suspected fraudulent government contracts. And finally, he says, we blocked $60 million in student aid fraud that should have gone to young people trying to get an education, but instead we're going to fraudsters. Let's find out what else is going on this afternoon. For the latest news, traffic, and weather, here's Captain Jack.
7: Well, thank you so much there, Ryan, as we currently have 50 degrees here in Reno, and here's what's trending. Washoe County Regional Animal Services is offering a limited-time free dog license promotion while also highlighting the benefits and requirements of licensing in the community. From June 1st through the 13th, eligible dog owners can receive a free one-year dog license when they visit WCRAS in person, and late fees will be waived during the promotion. Officials say the effort is aimed at helping more dogs wear current identification before the 4th of July, one of the busiest times of the year in regards to lost pets. A rabies vaccination certificate is required, and the in-person location is Washoe County Regional Animal Services at 2825 Longley Lane, Suite A in Reno. Despite making cuts to eliminate an $18 million deficit, Washoe County School District still able to provide some services.
8: We have preserved funding for all of our kindergarten early learning assistance for one additional year. We also equalized or levelized K through three class sizes at 23, so that brought the kindergarten class sizes down from 25 to 23.
7: Washoe County School District Chief Financial Officer Mark Mathers added that they also had to delay and cancel multiple projects to get under budget. The Lyon County School District Nutrition Services is once again providing free summer meals and meal kits to support students and families throughout the summer months. Beginning June 17 through August 12th, families may pick up weekly grocery meal kits every Wednesday at designated school sites across Lyon County. Kids or their parents and guardians may pick up meals in a drive-thru from 10 a.m. until 11 a.m. at Fernling Intermediate School, East Valley Elementary School, Silver Stage Elementary, Dayton Intermediate School, and Urington Elementary. Right now, traffic and weather together here on News Talk 780 KOH. Getting closer to that ride home on a Tuesday with Kristen Snow.
9: Thank you very much, Jack. I have a couple of traffic accidents to report as we get going here for your end of the day commute. We've got some slowdown westbound 80 between USA Parkway and Lockwood. That accident is westbound 80 just ahead of Patrick. So it is creating some backup specifically onto USA Parkway itself. So if you're headed out USA Parkway to I-80, you're going to run into some traffic. Hopefully we'll get things cleared up there pretty soon. I-80 East now also seeing a little bit of slowdown. We do have another traffic accident to report, 580 North, just as you're heading into the Spaghetti Bowl. So it couldn't be in a worse area. It is creating some slowdown and backup from the bowl all the way back to Plum Lane. And also if you're heading out to those North Valleys, it is congested between Audie Boulevard and Panther Valley. We've got some slow and go with some congestion up on North McCarran right now between El Rancho and Rock Boulevard. I-80 East near the Nugget Resort, we're seeing some slowdown both directions at the Nugget Avenue overpass, as well northbound South McCarran between Greg and Nugget, and some slowdown 580 North right now between Neal Road and Moana Lane. All other area roads looking pretty good. Drive safely from the KOH Right Now Traffic Center. I'm Kristen Snow.
10: I am Chief Meteorologist Jeff Thompson in the Colo 8 First Alert Weather Center. Sierra snow, yes. Valley rain, yes. Windy at times, yes. Much cooler. 40 overnight in Reno Sparks, 28 at the lake. Tahoe 40s for a high on Wednesday, only 57 in Reno.
7: 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It's 50 degrees in Winnemucca, 65 in Tonopah, 50 degrees here at KOH Radio Center. 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
14: 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Check it out on our website to stretch that dollar a little bit further. We have not mentioned the name Brian Hooker in a few weeks. Of course, he is the husband of the lady that went over the boat. That is pretty much the long and short of it. They were on this little trip, him and his wife, down in the Bahamas. They're from the state of Michigan. He has a checkered, colorful past, we will say. Some suggest in some of this reporting over the last month that he has an issue with the sauce. Not really sure. But the latest is that the boat that the American woman went missing from, yeah, it had a $33,000 high-tech thermal camera that night. And apparently, a friend of Brian's says that he never used it to search for her. So that makes this story a little bit murkier. Because you remember back at the beginning, he was detained by authorities like a, what was it, maybe a day and a half. It wasn't very long. Answered all of their questions.

0: questions. His attorney shows up. They make this, grand statement, if you will, that he's going to be sticking around and his sole focus is to find his wife, even though locals on that particular day said, yeah, they, because they docked, they had something to eat, they got back on the boat, and they were going back out to their, on the dinghy, they're going back out to their yacht, right? They're going back out. And locals are saying, yeah, the conditions were such, you probably shouldn't have been out there to begin with. And she has now been missing almost 2 months. April 4th is the last time that we have heard from Lynette Hooker. Again, Brian said he was going to stick around to search for her. And then within that week, by the end of that week, if I remember correctly, he had now changed his story, said that his mother was in failing health in Sacramento, had to leave the island. And that was the last we had talked and or heard of this story and the suspect. But that is the latest. He had a very, very slick piece of equipment that could have helped in her search, and apparently, according to some, it just continued to sit there and collect dust, more or less. Elsewhere today, let's talk about a journalist who has done some extensive reporting on the pedophile, the murdered pedophile, Jeffrey Epstein. And she has reported on the late financier in great detail in regards to the Zorro Ranch, you know, the property down in New Mexico. Well, she is now claiming that she has become the victim of direct energy weapons because of her coverage of Jeffrey Epstein. And because of that, she is now fleeing the United States, formerly of the Boston Globe and the LA Times. She became a best-selling novelist, and she abruptly abandoned her New Mexico residence after suffering what she described as symptoms consistent with Havana syndrome. Her name is Elisa Valdez Rodriguez. It appears my home has been located by, well, whoever is unhappy about my reporting about Zorro Ranch and the local cover-up here and the military intelligence roots of the child sex trafficking operation Jeffrey Epstein and Ghislaine Maxwell were running here in New Mexico. This morning, I was hit in my home office by two episodes of what I later learned was likely direct energy weapon attacks. We wasted no time in leaving the house for good. The New Mexico-born writer said she was trying to, you know, stay safe in the house while preparing to leave the United States permanently, but now had to move out even sooner. And, of course, there's no evidence out there to support her allegations. She claims escalated sharply in subsequent posts in which she alleges the attacks may have involved a backpack-sized weapon placed on or near her roof by private military contractors. The second round of attacks seemed to have come from the back of a large semi-truck that parked across from my house. It sounds crazy, doesn't it? It sounds delusional. It sounds like this woman should be committed and is probably sitting in a corner with a tinfoil hat on. This is an accomplished individual with her faculties and incredible ability as a writer. So I don't think it's just by happenstance that she's saying this. I don't believe she's crazy. But we're starting to see this more and more, which gives me pause. Not that all of these things are connected in any way. And I, by no means, am trying to put on the tinfoil hat myself. But if she's experiencing this, reporting on something so sensitive, and something, and someone, rather, very much connected to the elites in this country and abroad, I believe her. I don't necessarily believe it was, as she direct energy weapons. But something's going on out there. Because we've had a lot of stories involving engineers, NASA-linked officials out of Albuquerque. It's all very bizarre. Clearly not smart enough to connect all the dots, but I find it fascinating, and it gives me pause. That's really all I can kind of, that's my conclusion in all of this. Elsewhere today, if you, how do I ask this? If you see someone is enjoying dressing up like famous serial killers, wouldn't that make you think twice about that individual? And if that was the case, would it make you want to intervene in some way? Because one of the teens from last week's shooting at the Islamic Center in San Diego apparently was just that. He was obsessed with infamous mass killers and then would show up to school almost like each day was Halloween. And he was trying to win first prize in the costume contest. And he's literally showing up to campus. Caleb Vasquez, the dead one, not the one who's afraid for his life, who we told you about last week on the program, who everyone on the internet believes he's the killer and he's not. The dead gunman, allegedly alarming classmates, even the staff at High Tech High in Chula Vista, dressing up as notorious murderers responsible for some of the world's deadliest mass killings, that according to court documents. It was even a police detective that detailed the incidents in a request for a gun violence restraining order that was filed last January. He was a big fan of Dexter. I love the show, but I'm not putting on Dexter's outfit and walking around like, you know, I'm on South Beach. He also had a real thing for the United Healthcare CEO alleged killer, Luigi Mangione, too. Court documents show Vasquez had become obsessed with Patrick Crucius, who slaughtered 23 people at a 2019 Walmart massacre in El Paso, and Anders Breivik. Apparently, he killed 77 people in gun and bomb attacks in Norway in 2011. Again, if we're seeing this behavior, why aren't we intervening? And if we are we doing enough? Right now, traffic and weather together, Tom. We're almost to the ride home, Kristen Snow.
1: We What's are look like? Almost oh, to the ride home.
0: I'm just now looking behind me here. It's raining now. When did this start?
1: It said rain and snow is also starting up the lake.
0: Oh, wonderful.
1: It is almost summer, right? It's almost June. Well, we are Northern Nevada, so we'll just leave it there. We are still seeing some slowdown and congestion. 580 North, right about Plum Lane, through the bowl on out to Panther Valley this afternoon. Up on North McCarran, both directions, also still seeing a little bit of traffic and congestion. A lot of that in that eastbound lane, but still both directions between El Rancho and Rock. Got some slowdown westbound 80 between USA Parkway and the Nugget Resort. We've got some slowdown as well a little bit further back on 580 North between Yale Road and Moana Lane. And northbound South McCarran between Greg Street and Nugget Avenue. 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
2: I am Chief Meteorologist Jeff Thompson in the ColdAway First Alert Weather Center. A cold area of low pressure means a good chance at valley rain, mountain rain, and snow here over the next few days, and much chillier weather. 40 overnight in Reno Sparks, high only 57 on a showery Wednesday.
1: I was just thinking, I hope my sunroof is closed. I may have to go check that. Looks like mostly cloudy skies out there, cooling off. 50 degrees here at KOH Radio Center, 51 degrees in the capital city. And we're seeing snow flurries with a very chilly 37 degrees right now up at the lake. From the KOH Rain On Traffic Center, I'm Kristen Snow.
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10: 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Jared Isaacman, he is the administrator at NASA, and he announced yesterday that the agency has got a big 2026 planned. This is really, really exciting. They're going to launch 3 missions to begin construction of that much-anticipated moon base later this year, with more than a dozen other trips that are in the works. The first 3 missions are going to be led by Blue Origin, Astrorobotic, and Intuitive Machines, respectively, and deliver important payloads intended to lay the groundwork for the construction. This is going to take several trips. It's kind of like, you know, when you're moving across town and you fill up the first truck, and you got the set. It's, you know, kind of a lame example I gave you there, but you get the point I'm making, and given how far away it is and all of those things it's going to take, it's going to be a minute. They've broken it down into multiple phases. Phase one is now until 2029. And that is the build, test, and learn phase. Then, from 2029 to 2032, they will have semi-annual crewed missions. This is to establish early infrastructure, again, between 2029 and 2032. And then, the sustaining of human presence makes up phase three, continuous crew presence from 2032 and beyond. I love that this is happening. I didn't think that it would happen in my lifetime, but it looks like we are already there. Very cool stuff. A lot of exciting information to follow on this as we begin phase one and start moving everything up there. I'm not done talking. There's a lot happening on planet Earth today, and we'll get more of it in front of you coming up next on The Ryan Nutter Show.
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